0: After everybody, this is not your boy Pishaw.
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Good morning. Happy beautiful Sunday in the land of the living. How una day? Hope say everything they go on well. Hope say we sleep well. For people we don't wake up. Why some people now they just put their sleep for gear one? You can't hear something like, you know, some people that snoring level be this now. They go don't say the sleep don't enter body. When the bedu enter body, you go faja. All right, I greet you now once again. Good morning, Lagos. My name is Naoluchi Friday. This is Radio 1, 103.5 FM, your news talk and sports station. Wake up, Ninja. Na there we day. So, if you check your time, it don't take 36 minutes. Move from the time of 5 o'clock. Now, from 5, we don't start to. We first say, maybe we take time to praise Baba God. Then, say, because waiting, he don't do for us, eh? Nobody fit run now. Only I'm and only I'm alone. I ain't go fit run now. If men were God, me and you fit not dey here today. But we thank God, say man no be God. You know that kind of thing. So now, so you remember that song where I play? The song don't tell. I just look and say, ah, what thing we go even do? May we thank God. Thank God in every situation, in every way you find yourself. Take your time. Think of those good things God has done for you. So there's one thing that always they tell people, say, sometimes things may not work out the way we will plan them, but there is always hope for the living. You understand? Now, person we don't cry, I no get hope. But as long as me and you, we day alive, forget it. We get another chance. We get every opportunity to experience those things we never happen yet. Good things where we don't they pray for. Because if you ask everybody, nobody where they always pray for bad things. We all have one or two good things where we they wish, where we they pray to make it happen to us. So if it ever happen, no mean say Baba God no like you. The fact say we still there alive today, sure say he still gets plans for us. And I will say, I just wanna say Baba Ashe. I just wanna say Baba Ashe. I just wanna say, I just wanna say Baba Ashe. I just wanna say Baba Ashe. There's another track in that song that said Jesu Lagbara to go. You know, God is the only one who has the power. Only God. Nine gets power. Only I'm nine gets power to do and undo anything where they don't do for you. You get where we say some of us they we not supposed they there. Now one person nine they do that to make it be like say we stagnant. But now God now only and get power to make sure say that thing no continue to be a normal thing for our life. Now why if you sit down, look and finish, not only and get power to save you from troubles, from accident when you have one, from challenges of life. You get some time maybe say you go be like say the world now let all the world against you. Go be like say life just day too mean for you. Everything just they crumble or they crash. You put hand here, you know, bring results. You go here for where anywhere you put head, now so the thing just they go. But you forget say as that matter be like that, God alone, now him alone, fits get power to undo all of those things. That's now why we need to thank God. No matter the situation where we find ourselves. Though, if you know they're rosy, but for health, for the grace of sleeping and waking up, for the provision, for protection, you go to work every day, Monday to Saturday, Monday to Friday, you go back home safe and healthy, no scratch, you eat food, you're healthy. There are a lot of people that the little food they ate landed them to where they are today. You never can tell. But God has been seeing us through. And even those people, one thing you should know is, those people wasted their hospital, where their critical condition, if they still wake up,
their mind will go say, oh, we don't see another day. God, we thank you. Because why? Some of them don't believe, say they don't go even wake the next morning. But God's grace still kept them.

kept me, you know. His grace kept so many of us to this point. If you look at some of the things where we don't do, where we even carry for mind, some of us not supposed to. Look at some of the things where they happen. See these people where they terrorize people. The fact say those children they there, it not be something waste with belly at all. But they go still they thank God they're still there alive because they believe say nothing is difficult for God. He has the power, you know, to unlock every locked destiny, to unlock every door that has been locked against you. A lot of us, we don't already dey near to our sources, but one adversary go come. But not only God, now go wake up say, no, it is enough. It is time for this person to be set free, make him go enjoy life. Some of us, they bondage where we know no. We go, they walk year to year, in and out. Nothing good they happen. Do you understand? But in everything, we still need to thank Almighty God. All right, this is now Radio 1, 103.5 FM. We're going to give you bedu, make it take on the whole body. So after that one, 6 o'clock, we'll go come give you the early momotory. Tori, after which we'll go give you some information, give you on top, when I don't hear, we headline to read them. Come continue to the praise Baba Godé. If you dare there, make you no touch the die. Join me as we go to worship and praise God, because not only am fit do all the things where we done the acts of him, everything where we done the pray, even the one we know fit speak out, but inside of us we don't carry anything for man. Say God, I wish if you do this thing for me. Now only and they search the heart of man. Now I know waiting there inside, and I believe say in go do him for us. All right, my people, make no touch the die. But they come back.

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All right, my people, check your time. 6 o'clock, don't stand attention. 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My name is Naoluchi Friday. Some people, where they live for inside with Lagos here, they don't talk, say, it is necessary now make them do awareness and maybe educate people for the use of modern technology. This will help encourage we youth them to fit take up farming as a means of living. For one interview with Radio 1, the contour say many youth, so they lack proper understanding of agriculture, and now why then they see and say now only people did it for rural area that then go fit venture into farming. One of the person will respond, the contour say need they all to educate young people for the benefit of farming, including livestock and crop production. Also recommend introduction of agriculture for with schools or early. This way go make be something, make it be compulsory subject to build interest to from childhood into them, so that when they grow, they go fit no see anything wrong with them. According to them, they say use of modern tools such as greenhouse farming, drones and automated equipment. Say this one go fit make agriculture they more attractive, and you know go be something where they take strength from young generations. The general manager of the Lagos State Consumer Protection Agency, maybe last couple, Mr. Folabisho Labour, don't advise people where they buy things, so may then they try the caution when they wait then they purchase, so and may then they use, especially using traditional and herbal medicine. For inside one statement, Mr. Shelebo can they want some, say some unregulated herbal product too. It contains some kind of substance, so we feel it to heavy toxic matter and as lead, such as lead, toxic heavy matter. This will be say no good for inside we health, especially for we picking and pregnant women. Then you can they tell members of the public who say may then they try patronize reputable and approved source demo, may they make sure say the product will then register them and then label them to avoid medicine where they with unknown ingredients. So even though we say if it gets some kind claims where they misleading. One oga for health matter don't want to say malaria for we picking them, if it leads to serious health complications if they no find out or treat them on time. When they talk with Radio 1, Senior Registrar for Family Medicine for the Lagos State University Teaching Hospital, Dr. Damilare Soyemi, contacts the infants, then they suffer from malaria. This one, they fit as it bring out symptoms like fever, reduced willingness to breastfeed, excessive crying, and sometimes small things go they irritate them. According to Dr. Solebo, they say these babies, the way they are affected, they feel they uncomfortable even when they sight, even with slight touch, and then go experience restless nights. He can they talk or say severe cases of it even result to convulsions. This way if it affects the brain of the pikin, that is if urgent medical attention they no find them. Dr. Soyemi can explain talk say malaria fit affect vital organs. Come one talk say complications such as severe dehydration where you know they drink water at all, and shock feel lead to kidney failure. And last to end the Tory con the talk say the Katsina State government don't confirm the death of the former director of Defense Information and Military Talk Person, maybe retired Major General Rabi Abubakar, when he did for custody of bandits. For one statement to where they carry come outside by the Commissioner for Internal Security and Home Affairs, Mr. Nasir Mwazu, the government say the retired military officer died from complications where arise from diabetes and hypertension while in there for these bandits their hand. The statement come the talk say despite how they do effort by security agencies and the state government to make sure say they release them, all the whole attempts they do not carry any results come aside. The late general, they be adopted alongside his wife on May 30th when they travel through Katsina State. This one, na story we know sweet, belay at all. May God console the family. My people,
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My name now Oluchi Friday. Once again, Una, good morning.

Okay, people, ladies and gentlemen, boys and girls, you're listening right about now to the all news, all talk, and all sports station. And that's how I like my radio. I'm on Radio 103.5 FM, Radio 1. My name is Kofi, and I confirm it. Confirm me. Oh, yeah, it was okay.

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Light Radio 1103.5 FM. Good morning once again for some of now we just the wake up, because I know say a lot of now just the wake. Why some people don't already wake up? They don't do on their way for first mass. Why some still they sleep? Some don't even get plans to go to church this morning. But any which way, as long as say we don't wake up, maybe we still thank God. All right, we don't come back again. Like I've been telling, I say we go give on our time newspaper to read them. I see the hot on top on our don here. Where will they carry to read them? This morning, I'm going to bring my Tori from the Nation newspaper. I go check Punch. I go also bring her from the Vanguard, Tribune, and then the Guardian newspaper. So now, so we go to do them this morning. And after which, if we can't come back, we can't give on a small smoke by do them. We will still take the praise, Baba God there. All right, this one they talk on. I don't hear why Abiola was not sworn in as president before his death. Who they talk this one now? Abdusalami Nine Tokam. If you want to know the full gist, go check out for inside the Nation newspaper online. Ways to make state police work by Fashola Ngige plus others. Now then talk this one. Anambra pastor nabbed for allegedly taking 75 married women as wife. When I don't hear them, all those

Pastor, you too do. Today na Sunday now. How you want to start for that pulpit? Say you want to preach to the people. He said Harrison's victims, mostly members of his church, were said to have accused him of forcing them to swap wives and also taking church members' wives for him. Like, why would you take church members' wife? Is it that you don't have your own wife? Now, where is the wife, Mommy Gio? Where the, what's it be the woman role? You see, sometimes, when somebody will tell me, go to your pastor and let your pastor pray for you, I'll say, nothing where my pastor won't do for me. If me, I know if he deliver myself by myself, I will just pray to God and tell God, this is what I want. I can only go to pastor. Maybe I need some counseling on some matters. But not little things. You know, some of these married women, I didn't take their hand, sell themselves to these pastors. Little thing, you don't go check, you don't go with pastor, help me, oh, this man, I don't understand this marriage again, oh. As now they complain, pastor, not ready, they admire or now. Not be all the pastors, though, no quotes me right. Not all pastors, just like this one now. You go down, they look on and say, you, I will still collect it from your husband. They carry your matter come. You have said, don't they put eye for your body before. Why away from the Anambra pastor and the 75 married women when he collects? Then was it all right to get them and the husband? But at least, Anambra state government hand don't touch the man. Delta police rescue kidnap victims, arrest three suspected robbers. This one today for inside the Punch, the Nation newspaper. 2026, PDP leaders rally support for Ekiti governorship candidates. MKO Abiola's death suspicious, says Abdusalami Abubakar. Because say we just do democracy on June 12th, now why all this matter come, they come aside. Well, I never talk, and since all that time, we never, so we use June 12th to celebrate the man. Okay, now his death was suspicious. How this one want to help now? As the person don't cry already. Okay, all of us go there, right? For inside this we country, so, but our own be say, make on a try, help us. The picking the way they inside bush, make on a try, rescue them for us. Make them come back, because I didn't imagine how these children go, they feel for where they're in day. Some of them like this now. If you even carry them come back, say, I don't know that they go agree go school self. Now, another thing. It's not good, they're easy to carry them, send me them go back to school. All right, away from that one, make I go check for inside the Punch newspaper. On a down here, CCA presidency won't solve Nigeria's problem. Now, coop, nine talk this one. They say 6-year presidency will not solve our problem here in Nigeria. What will not solve the problem? What thing will solve the problem? I mean, the problem not get for those who are going to say it's become now coalition of united political parties. So how many years now will it solve our problem? Because bless our problem self too much for inside this we country. How Jamily turned my trip into nightmare. Now one Punch editor and I read this one. Oh, so many things they happen. Like I've been there, see some kind of video where this way South African people, they tell our people to come off our country, even just like all the African countries, make them leave their country. Now I can't ask one question. Which work these people they do? Because there is this kind of video that has been trending online about them, and it has to do with this their native dance. Their cultural dance are being done at the Zulu tribe or so. I can't imagine, say, is it that these people don't have job? They just want to live their life. Because if you look at, let's say, envyness follow for why then they say maybe people go back to their country. When they see we Nigerians who are strong, able men, the ladies doing work and looking good. Meanwhile, they are busy dressing in their village, whatever, doing their traditional, whatever, dance. APC shut door on primary results review. Why? If the result is not okay for the people, why not review the results? Now, una don't shut door. Okay. See one story for here. I don't hear. They say police chased, stoned my brother to death in Delta River. Oh, God. Now, the sibling to the guy

9th August one. Mr. Victor Friday, an unemployed graduate, speaks with Chukwudi in the talk. Who say, Ame Juma is my friend. He call him, say, when he did work, I say, is Amadi your brother? He said Amadi was my brother's nickname. So I said yes. He then told me he's the one police just quiet in the river. As soon as I hear, and I rush go community, I leave work few minutes after 9 a.m. and they go to the place where the matter happened. When he reached the riverside, now so he meets some people there. They say someone was inside the river but remained quiet. Kai, my friend, I went to get divers for about 5 hours. We were there. Some of the youth in the community were saying that the police had been wreaking havoc in the community. Like, wasn't the boy do we go make on a stone and to death? Ah, they got in a heated, we got so heated that the youths became very angry. Because why? Police, they don't do these things for a long time now. They don't buy somebody. Now, the police in Delta State, waiting go make on a stone the boy. Why I'm inside river? Waiting the boy drew. I shall not say, as the matter done like this, then go still explain waiting happen. We go fit no. But we, anyhow, we take the get the updates. We go the let on her no. But this one no be sweet experience at all. When I be say the person commits, like back in the days, when I go say, if you are without adultery, make you cast a stone. The day for Bible. You commit adultery. Even pastor now, we marry 75 married women. We call a be people wives. Imagine those 75 men, the condition where they go, they say their wife don't deal with pastor. Hey, wahala too much. All right, two injured as trailer falls from Anambra Bridge, crashes into vehicle. How the trailer take fall from the bridge? And she tell her they run speed again. You see this trailer people, when they vest me for their matter, be say, they not say they be big truck, you know, then carry load. You go still see them. They drive with one high speed. The fact, and they always they talk. If I didn't say, but since they drive, I want to do anyhow with trailer. But the driver beg, oh, no be animal you carry. Even if an animal, na money, oh, just let this person make carry in wahala go. And he go cause one small boy for inside the trailer where they drive him. I say go they do me ogbok or come me ogbok or come. Now they see where they did their ear. Want to get him alone, want to get him alone. Now, where to go they here? You know that kind of thing? You know, sweet belly at all. Now, these two people, they injured. Only God know the kind of injury where they don't get like that. Two arrested for armed robbery. This is now from inside the metro section of the Punch newspaper. Troops now five suspected kidnappers in Borno. NDLA raids notorious drug dens in Kano. All right, make we move from there to the Vanguard. Make we see waiting to happen. Igbo pogrom in North. Don't blame me. I go on talk this one. 2027. Doesn't matter if 36 governors are with Tinubu. I won 12 states in 2023 without any governor. That's a very good one. Now who talk am? Now Peter Obi picture. Now they see for inside there. Abducted retired general dies in terrorist captivity. Wife released. So, as Nasi said, the Baba don't buy, Onakon release the wife. When Baba they go in where they travel, General Rabi, Abubakar Rabi, if they travel for inside casino, now then bab this man, can I enter, go keep. And all the efforts where they come make to see, say, they release the man, no one will be there successful. Now the man don't buy, they don't release the wife. I don't see these people. Hey, insecurity for a savvy country, MKO Abiola died of heart attack, not poison. General Abubakar, now you talk this one. Now you see, talk say the death they suspicious. Now for inside here, now you say he died of heart attack, not be poison. Okay, oh, anyway, when he die, all die now die. Baba don't work go since 19 kinika. Make unasha rest. I want to be saying all the things where they talk, so they're going to do. Where they share, they do. And like somebody been talking yesterday, say the things where they're supposed to give to the family, may them try give them to them. The person they tell with government. And so, all right, I'm still for there. Ekiti 2026. Shettima, APC governors,
national leaders, others to converge for Oyebanji mega rally. For inside Ekiti. They say make all of Nagadao, make una come support them, make the rally for get shape, make it for resemble something. Make una no verse. So I see one story for you and at times, if not times where they do music. He say many guys only want to penetrate like, rather than have a relationship. Really? Okay. Thank you for sharing. Oh, you can go and read about it, make you know why I talk. So, you know, sometimes when these people come outside to talk some things, you go to tell the girls they talk, most of them are based on their experience where they don't get with some of this other gender. You know, now why you see them? Spike in kidnapping. No celebration is worth my life. Nigeria speak on travel risk. You see this travel risk. Sometimes when I tell people that, you know, suppose they go every trip will come your way. Some people go say, you know, one go now. You understand? Now, what is some people go tell you? You know, they like travel. Okay, I know they like travel. I was telling somebody like this, I don't think I'm moving an inch from my base, from this Lagos where I dey. If I must go anywhere, it has to be within the state. And even within the state, you get places where I take exceptions to. You know, if they stay for some water, you know, and I know that's in Ogun State. You know, they tell me, make they come there. Unto say, we they do friendship, I be love, I be waiting. Security now, they very, very, some, they very, anyhow now. You need to plan your movement. If the place say you won't go, not today, important, sit down for your house, sleep. If something happen to you inside your house, maybe you sleep, you no wake up, it's still better say, you will first go suffer torture for the hand of kidnappers, or even one chance, not the only kidnappers, one chance in Lagos, it they everywhere. So if it is not important, please sit in your house, sit your ass down, no go anywhere, I beg. All right, so kidnap suspects, open up how we plan Adelabu sisters twins kidnap. Okay, this one there for inside the Guardian newspaper. Make gonna tell us nobody to the plan. Now one day here, one day here, how gonna take they know these people will get. How they are they know their movements. Because yesterday I saw one story. Somebody talks say now inside that they always they give them informate. One local person for the community go they there. Now why some villages now, you see all those cat pushers, they don't even want to see them. Those guys where they work out, they do congees, they pick iron, they carry the tea, they buy condemn aluminium and all of that. Some people know they won't see them with their eyes now for their community. Because why? You can't be like saying that some of these people, then they use the entire communities, they monitor family, where be like say their hands strong, small. You understand? So, but may God help us. Anywhere we see things, they could say things. You see, like I used to do, I used to also say it. If you're in a place, maybe where you live, you see some faces that you're not familiar with, just going and coming. Me, I used to ask, bros, no vessel, who are they fine? Some of them will tell you, they look for such a person. If not a person will get in good intention, he go explain. If he even show you the picture of who they fine, say, I see the number of the person, you know they go. You understand? But so once you ask them that question, they don't be uncomfortable. So I go on the verse. Why they ask now? I say, now, I should be this now. Guys, no, this is where they go, they come. It is very, very important. I don't ask one person like that. The person won't change that for me. I said, boys, rush them. I said, no, may they leave them. If you don't get anything, they walk and come off. So you don't come back. Oh, who knows? Maybe in plan to source, check once more, picking where you go carry people for bag. We need to be very careful. We need to be watchful. As we say, make them they protect us. We too, we need to do our own role by being at alert. When we see something we don't understand, we should say something, raise alarm. Let people around you know that I'm suspecting this bros. The way this woman takes stand, and they look and say, she doesn't get even attention. Last 2 weeks, I said it here. I saw that woman, they go, they come. Then pursue and tefe tefe. Like, don't stay here. If you get even intention, carry and go where they come from. We don't want you here. Since you know if you talk with you, they fine. You know that kind of thing. So, these things are things that we say we need to be very careful of. Things that are really happening, the world we live in now, you know they're safe for anybody. They could just be very, very careful. So, I want to check for inside the Guardian newspaper before we go carry our kaya, because we don't get much time anymore. Police foil kidnapper attempt, rescue 9 victims in Katsina.
two suspected cultists arrested in Kogi University over student deaths. Panic in Bauchi community as gunmen slaughter 33-year-old man. They slaughtered 33-year-old man. Was it in the middle of the night? Were the youth sleeping? Just because say the weapon these people carry, no, they let people feel even approach them. Even when they do something for Koro Koro eye, for clear, for day, broad daylight, according to how they call them, you go just see, say people go just, they run for, that kind of thing, people go run for their life now. Truck driver dies in Lagos as motor boy survives Ijegu crash. You see this truck driver, we still don't talk him. The way they say they drive, now may God just help. Because the thing where would they see? I couldn't wonder, is it that they have another life after the one they are living? Because sometimes the way they drive as if nothing they happen. We'll go do all right, we'll go reach where they go, nothing will happen to us. You know? Sounds like that. Senator Lasacha rallies support for Oluyede, describes PDP candidate as best choice for Ekiti. Okay, Senator Natasha. Everybody gets person we need the support. Anambra APC backs Tinubu, disowns INEC list, upholds expelled members. Fajemi Roku urges inclusive governance, greater women's participation. This one, a Democracy Day matter. INEC declares 469 polling units as potential flash points. That's in Ekiti, 2026. Now there they call right time. Governor Hope Uzodinma and the gamble for Imo West senatorial seat. A legislator that cannot say no is no legislator. We'll call us Saraki 9 talk this one. All right, my people, if you check your time, 37 minutes, don't dodge the hour of 6 o'clock. And now here, we go end them on top with newspaper to read headline there. Where would they call Una Don here? Now, all the thing we did for to read this morning, now Una Don here. So make I carry my kaya. Make Una don't forget, say, once it reach 7 o'clock, now for us to do waiting, carry ourselves, go bring you network news. Make you know. Okay, before I go, why making Abiola president was difficult? Plenty Tory. Why making him was difficult? Now who talk him? Now General Abusalami. Nice to you talk him. 2027 is Shetima still the running mate? This is a question that needs to be answered. Hayate Rotan sinks as steel swallows hopes. Tinubu focused on delivering democratic dividends. Wow, nice one. Democratic dividends. Okay. All right, my people. I hear me, I go end them. Make I carry my kaya waka. May we go continue to praise Baba God. You know, like I used to say, irrespective of waiting they happen or the challenges that they go through, gratuity is very, very important. Makaneto di ken and ko meri. Omeki mozo. Yatago. So, let's always try and be grateful to God, because it is not by our making. Though this, we know they work the way we want. But if I say we still stay alive, there is hope for the living. This is Radio 1, 103.5 FM. Once again, good morning. I see my girl, Oluchi Friday.

Okay, people, ladies and gentlemen, boys and girls, you're listening right about now to the All News, All Talk and All Sports Station. And that's how I like my radio. I'm on Radio 103.5 FM, Radio 1. My name is Kofi, and I confirm it. Confirm me. Oh, yeah, it was okay.

0: Ladies and gentlemen, now you are now at your work. 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Keep listening. Thank you very much, Joel.
1: Hi, bro, you throw up your tunnel for me room now. Does being day inside Mutu?
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1: My people, make una they always cause all grass waste to they grow for on our side to avoid snakes them and all those animals we fit cause wahala, even mosquitoes.
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4: Cleanliness, now second to godliness. For my people, make we they make sure say where we they live, where we they work, where Oyibo people they call environment, they clean every time so that yama disease them and sickness where dirty they cause or run away kia from we side. Oga, you where they drink pure water, be bottle water, plus including biscuit and every other thing, and you go throw it men in anyhow for road. Tabi you where they wait till night come before you go carry on a dirty throw away for inside gutter. Remember say but where they spoil and scatter where him they stay, where they think say na him owner in they forget say na himself him they do. For this rainy season and other times, make we borrow ourselves senso, make we they throw away with dirty the prop so that water flood no go show in our face for we area. Disease them, yamayama sicknesses them, then go pack and go. Our strong body matanko, that one self go stand kakraka for ground. My people, say no to the throwaway dirty anyhow. This message now from Red 103.5 FM.

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my people, check your time. Time don't reach for me, so I can't walk out, come up from inside here. I'll carry you enter. We network to the network news at 7 o'clock, after which Pierre would go take on on the Lord's side, and him gonna go the right location till 2 o'clock, where English will come back. Yes, no touch it down. Keep listening to Radio 103.5 FM. And also, don't forget to join us this afternoon at Cesar 305 on the program Celeb for Host City. In fact, we get guests. No be small man. Just join us. That's to me and my better half on radio, Kim Passing, my radio baby boy. So, make I carry my kaya waka on Ado. I still remain Oluchi. Good morning.

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1: 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Very good morning.

0: to welcome to the news. I am Ovie Kwi. The headlines. President Bola Tinubu approves the takeoff of Abdusalami Abubakar Resource Center.
1: I hereby honorable minister of the federal capital territory to allow a very huge piece of land within the federal capital territory for the development of the center and the advancement of its mission.
0: National communities describe General Abdusalami Abubakar retired as icon. Say, importance of voluntary blood donation in focus as Max Day.
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0: Zuru secures peripheral agreement with Ethiopia. And the spotlight is on APC's grand endorsement of President Bola Tinubu in Ebonyi State. Remember, you can follow us on Instagram and X at Radio Nigeria HQ and on Facebook at facebook.com/Radio Nigeria Network. Now the news in detail. Leaders across the globe have described the former head of state, General Abdusalami Abubakar, retired as an icon of democracy in Nigeria and Africa. They made this known at State House Banquet Hall during a public presentation of three books in honor of Abdusalami Abubakar retired and the legacy of a statesman at AOS. The Zamfara State Police Command has successfully feared a potential tragedy after neutralizing an improvised explosive device, AED, planted by bandits along the Kunchi-Galgo axis of Taf government area. According to a statement by the command's public relations officer, Hayat Abubakar, operatives from the command's violence crime response unit assigned to the explosive ordnance disposal team safely unearthed and destroyed it. Preliminary investigations revealed that the bandits had strategically positioned the IED to cause maximum casualties among commuters and innocent road users. The Zamfara State Police Command commended the vigilance of the local police, noting that community cooperation remains vital to ongoing security operations. The command assured the public that exhaustive efforts are underway to track down, arrest, and prosecute the perpetrators behind the attempted attack, with convoy patrols deployed across the state to ensure the continuous safety of residents and travelers. Minister of Works David Umahi has reaffirmed the Federal Ministry of Works' commitment to delivering sustainable, high-quality road infrastructure and enhancing institutional performance through strategic planning, accountability, and innovation. Represented by the Minister of State for Works, Alhaji Bello Goroyo, at the opening of a sector retreat for the review of the Ministry's strategic plan and final validation of Ministerial Performance Management System for the year 2026 in Abuja, the emphasized importance of aligning the Ministry's operational activities with national priorities. A renewed hope agenda of President Bola Tinubu. They described the retreat as a critical platform for assessing progress, events and challenges, refining strategic priorities and strengthening mechanisms for improved service delivery. He stated that the ministry remains focused on delivering services efficiently, achieving strategic goals, ensuring responsible utilization of public resources, monitoring implementation, measuring departmental and staff performance, and advanced structural development nationwide. The minister highlighted the ministry's pursuit of ambitious nationwide infrastructure targets, particularly the four legacy projects of President Bola Tinubu, like the Lagos Special Highway, the Sokoto Badagry Superhighway, the Trans-Sahara Corridor, and the Akwanga-Gombe Bill Road Project. He further said that these landmark projects are complemented by other strategic interventions, including the rehabilitation of the Ebute Ero Outer Marine in Lagos and the adoption of continuous reinforced concrete pavement technology for the delivery of durable and climate-resilient road infrastructure.
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4: 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Lectures hold from Monday to Friday from 9 a.m. for 2 weeks. The workshop is open to advertising agencies, writers, corporate executives, and individuals who are interested in their writing, speaking, and media management skills. National Book Academy is at 1A at Jekunde Fajiwe. Ikeja GRA Lagos. For further information, call 0805-07-8029, 0803-394-1805, or go on the social media platform, facebook.com/mbacademy.ng. 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
5: Where marriage is often seen as the ultimate milestone, fellow dares to ask, what if there is more to the story? 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
2: Radio Nigeria, and the people, and uniting the nation.
3: As earlier told us, from across the globe have described former head of state, General Abdul Bakar, retired, as an icon of democracy in Nigeria and Africa. Dead this known at State House Banquet Hall during a public presentation of three books of General Abdul Abubakar, retired, and a legacy of a statesman 84 years. State House correspondent Zakius Babalala reports that Tinubu directed the FCT minister to allocate enough land for the building of Abubakar Africa Resource Center, Abuja.
4: The event brought together dignitaries from across the globe, and they described General Abdul Salam as a man of humility, integrity, and leader by excellence. President Bola Ahmed Tinubu, represented by the Vice President Kashim Shettima, made General Abdul Salam Abubakar retired as a man of honor in all ramifications. The President gave a directive for the allocation of enough land for the center, and also the provision of resources to build the center, as announced by the Vice President Kashim Shettima.
5: In recognition of this importance, I hereby direct the full minister of the Federal Capital Territory to allocate huge piece of land within the Federal Capital Territory along the for the development of the center and the advancement of the vision. Your Excellency, Mr. President, won the building plan for construction and has promised that the federal government will fund the construction center.
4: Chairman of the occasion and former head of state, Yakub Gawan, said Abdul Salam Abubakar has served with integrity.
6: He also midwife and supervised one of the most safe and credible elections in Africa today. Contribution to peace building in Africa remains legendary. He has been and continue to be a sought after active and credible mediator in regional peace processes.
4: For former President Olusegun Obasanjo, Abdul Salam Abubakar has been identified as one of the leaders that sustained democracy in Nigeria.
7: Kola was already in Abuja to pick up his father when the unexpected happened. And again, following advice, you handle post appellate demands seriously. And within less than 1 month of your taking office, we had democracy restored. And 27 years after that restoration, we still have democracy.
4: In his keynote address, Democracy and Peace Building in Africa, the place of General Abdul Salam by former President of South Africa, Thabo Mbeki, General Abdul Salam Abubakar paved the way for democracy in Nigeria and Africa.
7: We recognize and affirm that his contributions to democracy in Africa will continue to inspire future generations. His selfless service, commitment to national unity and heritage remain a model for others to follow. In conclusion, dear brother Abdul Salam Abubakar, I congratulate you once again on your 80th day and commend the launch of these three books, which will serve as valuable resources for scholars, for policymakers, and aspiring leaders across Africa.
4: The wife of the celebrant, Hajia Fatima Abdul Salam, appreciated the general for selfless service to the country and the family in discharge of his duties.
8: Today, we celebrate not just his achievements, but the legacy he continues to build. Who have chronicled his journey in the pages of the books to be launched. I say thank you for capturing the essence of a man whose life transforms nations.
4: General Salami Abubakar retired. We at 84 thanked all Nigerians for their support and said he took the affairs of the nation when the country was at the crossroad and needed intervention.
5: History is a way of defining the destiny of national critical moments. When I assumed office as head of state in 1998, Nigeria stood at crossroads, a nation yearning for stability, democracy, and good governance. Calls came loud and clear to return the country to civilian from various segments of society, political leaders, civil society, the international community, and most important, the Nigerians. With profound sense of duty, and with some of my colleagues in the armed forces, members of the Federal Council, and members of the press, I made a solemn promise to the Nigerian people to facilitate a democratic transition in the shortest possible time. I have often said, and I quote, leadership

0: is not about power, but about responsibility, and the best way to lead is to serve with integrity.
1: The Prime Minister of Nigeria Republic and President of Sierra Leone were among the dignitaries that graced the occasion, while traditional rulers from across the country attended the ceremony. Three books were launched in his honor. They are The Call of Duty, and Not About General Abdulsalami Abubakar by Professor Kabir Ishiaku, Nigeria's Grand Patriot by Professor Usuji Mustafa Medana, and Meeting for Peace in Africa by Professor Ibrahim Gambari. From the Previlla, Zakios Babalola, Radio Nigeria.
2: So ReadyLink, a Radio Nigeria audience participatory program, have emphasized that June 12th remains the bedrock of Nigeria's democracy, describing the 1990 election as the nation's fairest political milestone. The citizens urged political leaders to emulate past credible electoral standards, insisting democratic growth requires transparency and a complete rejection of corrupt practices during elections. One of the callers, Chief Fidel Onyeneke from Owerri Imo State, says governance must be taken to the grassroots so that can feel the impact, adding that rural populations are currently denied vital basic communities.
3: We need to go back to the drawing board. Political parties and different groups and organizations must use agency, engage the people, advise them, appreciate them, that voting is part of their civic position. And Nigerians no longer dividends because they are not getting the expected dividends of democracy. That's why we have a long gap between the government and the government.
2: Another caller from Bida, Niger State, Mr. Chinonso Onya, restoration of Power FM station in Bida, stressing that it is vital Federal Radio Corporation of Nigeria grassroots station.
4: The FM is working again. They have been renovating it, but the equipment has not cut in here. So how people get to hear what is happening in the federal level? The local government is nothing right from about.
2: Responding to some of the questions, the Minister of Formation and National Orientation, Alhaji Mohammed Idris, who was a guest on the program, assured Nigerians of government's continuous engagement through dialogue and effective governance. The Senate Minority Leader and Senator represents South Senatorial District Abba Moro wants the federal government to rethink its economic policy towards addressing poverty in Nigeria. Tomorrow morning, the call while speaking with Radio Nigeria on the occasion of Nigeria's 7th uninterrupted democracy and how best democratic governance should work for the people. He decried insecurity confronting Nigerians and argued that effective democratic governance and its policies must be people-oriented.
5: The present administration is trying to implement reforms. Then those reforms must align with the expectations and aspirations of the people. Unless we do that, it's just a mirage. Things are getting worse by the day, and Nigerians are groaning under the weight of the situation we find ourselves. Poverty is on the increase, and we as a country, we cannot continue like that.
2: Senator Moro called on states and local government councils to shoulder direct responsibility of protecting their people and communities.
5: The situation has deteriorated, and it's because especially the state governments, and I must say, refuse to take responsibility for governance. Otherwise, you can't expect the federal Abuja here to know what is happening in a remote village in Apa. But the local government man should know. The state government should know. And funds are provided for these things. Why are they not deploying these funds to service security outfits to combat menace?
2: On his performance in the last 7 years of representation, Senator Moro said his record of achievements in terms of bail sort and projects in all the 9 local government areas of his senatorial district are all, and added that he was determined to do more after his re-election in 2027. Our former governor of Benue, Dr. Gabriel Suswan, has called on the electorate to come out en masse and participate actively in the 2027 general election. He made a call at the Holy Cross Catholic Church, Gwarimpa, Abuja, during a homily to commemorate the Immaculate Heart of Mary and investiture of the Kaduna region of the Nito St. Malumba 2026. Dr. Suswan, who attended the homily at Mr. Samuel Othom, also a former governor of Benue State, couldn't Nigerians not to gamble with the fact that the power of to choose the candidate choice and achieve whatever change they desire lies in their votes.
6: It is better for you to get involved in the system so that you'll be able to change what you don't like in the system. My encouragement to the young people is that let them get involved. When they get involved, they'll be in a position to change the system to what they want.
2: In his homily, Very Reverend Father Andrew Dodo of the Kadunsi urged parents, especially mothers, to imbibe the enduring, forgiving, sacred heart of Mother Mary at all times. Father Dodo admonished committed into the knighthood to be responsible in their actions and be ambassadors of Christ. The supreme head of the knighthood of Kaduna and Jos, Steve Adehi, urged those admitted into the order to develop an outstanding spiritual life and to complement effort toward national rebirth.
7: Your spiritual life should be very founding.

0: concern in national affairs should also be outstanding. We are enjoying to take part in politics in Nigeria. We should actually play that role.
1: Adehi used the opportunity to disabuse people's mind about the impression that knighthood is cultism, adding that any member of the church with a tree of cultism cannot be admitted into the order. Now, as Nigeria joins other countries in commemorating World Donor Day, National Blood Service Agency, NBSA, has raised concerns over the low rate of voluntary blood donation in the country, a significant challenge to healthcare delivery and blood transfusion services. This year's theme, One Drop of Humanity, Give Blood, Save Lives, High Life-Saving Impact of Voluntary Blood Donation, and calls on individuals to support aimed at ensuring safe and adequate blood supply for patients in need. In this special report, Fatimata Muhammad examines the state of blood donation in Nigeria, challenges facing the nation's blood transfusion system, and efforts by stakeholders to encourage regular voluntary blood donation.
2: Our World Health Organization, WHO, at least 1% of its population should donate blood annually to meet national healthcare needs. With a population exceeding 200 million, Nigeria requires about 1 unit of blood every year. However, the country currently collects more than 500,000 units annually, leaving a significant gap in blood availability for medical emergencies and routine healthcare services. As a result, Nigeria continues to rely heavily on family and donors, in some cases, commercial donors due to the low level of participation in voluntary blood donation. The director of the regulatory department of the National Blood Service Agency, Dr. Muhammad Lowell, voluntary blood donation remained the safest and most reliable source of blood worldwide. He explained that most of the blood used in hospital is sourced from relatives and friends of patients, a practice non-amyl replacement donation.
3: Even in a situation whereby you have least bit of that blood, once it is a source is regular blood donation, the tendency is as that blood itself appear for blood transfusion.
2: The acting zonal director of the NBSA Northwest Zonal Center, Kaduna, Dr. Peter Meyaki, said the need of voluntary donors has created a wide gap between the nation's blood requirements and the volume collected annually. He warned that shortfall often result in life-threatening situations where patients requiring blood transfusion are unable to access safe blood promptly, especially during medical emergencies, maternal health complications, road accident, and major surgical procedures.
4: The issue of shortage of safe blood is a worldwide thing, but it's even more chronic in Nigeria. And the only way to solve this problem is for us to continue to mobilize people, educate them, because up till this minute, science hasn't native to human blood.
2: The chief medical officer with the Nigerian Air Force Hospital, Hassan Abashiri Akase, explained some of the benefits of being a blood donor.
5: Every donor undergoes training, including assessment of medical history to ensure suitability for donation. All the equipment used for blood donation are still disposable and used only once, eliminating the risk of contracting infections from donating blood.
2: Radio Nigeria spoke with some residents on the importance of blood donation.
6: I have donated to my sister when she was sick.
7: I know that there is such organization center where you can just walk in and donate blood voluntarily.
2: As the world

0: to strengthen awareness and participation at the grassroots level.
1: Every second of every day, someone somewhere in the world needs blood to survive. Yet, the demand for safe blood continues to exceed available supplies in many countries, including Nigeria. Despite advances in modern medicine, blood shortages remain a major challenge because blood cannot be manufactured artificially and has a limited shelf life. Red blood cells can only be stored for about 42 days, while platelets remain viable for just 5 days. As a result, hospitals depend entirely on voluntary donors to provide life-saving blood for accident victims, surgical patients, mothers with childbirth complications, and people living with conditions such as anemia, cancer, and other serious illnesses. This year's World Blood Donor Day team, One Drop of Humanity, Give Blood, Save Lives, highlights the invaluable contributions of voluntary unpaid blood donors and calls for greater public awareness of the need for regular donation to ensure self-sufficient and accessible blood supplies. Some Nigerians who spoke on the issue shared their views on the importance of blood donation.
2: It is only when people donate blood that we can have blood in our blood banks.
3: I donated blood, I have saved their life.
4: Once you know that you have enough blood in your body, please donate it, you can save life.
1: A laboratory scientist, Mr. Patrick Ene, while outlining the necessary procedures for blood donation, advised intending donors to use only government-approved blood transfusion services centers and accredited health facilities to ensure safe and quality standards.
5: Before you give up blood, first of all, check your blood level. Screen you for HIV, hepatitis B and hepatitis C and syphilis. And blood donation is good to the health because if your blood continues to stay without giving out, there will be a stage that will be disturbing you.
1: Medical practitioner Dr. Joy Isiguzo noted that regular health screening associated with blood donation can encourage early detection of certain medical conditions.
6: Blood donation has not yet reached widespread acceptance or consistent practices. The realities on the ground remain simply noted internationally. Practices that are often at odds with the goal of voluntary and non-remunerated donations.
1: Dr. Isiguzo stressed that a community-based approach will deepen public understanding on the importance of blood donation and encourage more people to become regular voluntary donors. The availability of safe blood can mean the difference between life and death. By donating blood, individuals make a priceless contribution to humanity and give others a second chance to life. In Owerri, Evelyn Okezie, Radio Nigeria.
0: Still on the day, Florence Israel, while examining the importance of blood donation and its benefits, reports that June 12, that is June 40 rather, every year, is set aside to pay tribute to millions of voluntary, non-remunerated blood donors across the globe.
7: Blood is defined as a bodily fluid that delivers necessary substances such as nutrients and oxygen to the cell and transports metabolic waste products away from the same cells. Research has revealed that voluntary non-remunerated donation of blood often account for less than 50% of blood supply used in saving lives. A 58-time donor, Mr. Joe Edidiong, said he was motivated to donate blood due to his knowledge and understanding that new blood cells are formed in the body every 3 months.
8: I studied human anatomy, and I know that every 3 months, your blood is being wasted. New blood cells are being formed in your body. So, and I thought about it. I said, what happens to the old one that is going away? This is a good avenue for me to be giving it out. That was my motivating factor.
7: For Mr. Michael Sidney, who had donated blood 47 times, his primary motivation was the memory of his mother who passed away during childbirth due to critical shortage of blood at that time.
9: My mom died giving birth to a set of twins, and during the process she lost some blood, and though in a village setting they live everywhere to search for to get blood to give to her, they couldn't, and then she passed on. When I get to know of that, I felt, why do I have to waste my brain at the end of everyone's 20 days, I should just give it back to those that are in need of it.
7: The head donor recruiter of the Armed Forces Blood Center in Port Harcourt, Mr. Onyekachi Igwe, pointed out some health benefits of blood donation to include free flow of blood in the body, thereby reducing heart attacks and the risk of cardiovascular diseases.
10: If you donate blood, your BP will be checked free, your hemoglobin level will be checked, your pulse rate will be determined. Donate blood, what happens is the bone marrow is activated to produce new blood cells, and as these blood cells come in, if there are any

0: clogs. They help to push out those clogs and help the person not being able to be exposed to heart attack. So the most important thing is the blood you donate will save somebody's life.
1: Mr. Igwe, while encouraging people to give blood and save lives without asking for anything in return, explained that the token demanded by the center before giving out blood to any patient is for the maintenance of the donated blood.
0: There are a lot of things that go in before blood could be said is safe. You have a lot of inputs from getting the blood back to even paying who will be drawing the blood to buying like hemopure cuvettes, screening the blood, and so many other inputs. Apart from that, a blood center must have 24/7 electricity. For us, we give out blood at just 10,000, which is what the federal government has said we should do.
1: He added that every donation is a powerful expression of solidarity, compassion, and collective responsibility. In Port Harcourt, Florence Israel, Radio Nigeria.
2: 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In the headlines, President Bola Tinubu was approved land for takeoff of Abdusalami Abubakar Resource Center. International communities described General Abdusalami Abubakar retired as icon of democracy. Importance of voluntary blood donation in focus as World Marks Day. Still to come, Nigeria secures prisoner transfer agreement with Ethiopia. Plus, State House Diary, Spotlight, Sports, Cyberscope, newspaper headlines, and weather report. 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
5: Nigeria has secured a prisoner transfer agreement with Ethiopia that will allow eligible Nigerians inmates serving sentences there to complete their jail terms in Nigeria. In a statement by the Special Assistant to the Minister on Communication and New Media, Dr. Magnus Eze, during a visit to Abba Samuel Prison in Addis Ababa, Foreign Affairs Minister Bianca Ojukwu assured the inmates that the federal government remains committed to their welfare and reintegration. The agreement signed by Nigeria and Ethiopia could benefit about 98 Nigerian prisoners provided the consent to the transfer and have at least 1 year left on their sentences. The minister described the deal as a humanitarian initiative under President Bola Tinubu's citizen-centered foreign policy, while urging Nigerians abroad to obey the laws of their host countries. Nigerian correctional authorities say arrangements are already in place to receive the inmates who will be processed at Kuje Correctional Center before transfer to facilities closer to their families. Governor May Malabuni has approved the appointment of Alhaji Irima Ibn Mahmud as the new May Ngazargamu of Yobe State. The appointment was announced in a statement issued by the Acting Secretary to the State Government, Dr. Mohammed Goji. The new May Ngazargamu succeeds the late Alhaji Tijani Ibn Saleh Gaidam, who died recently in Egypt after a prolonged illness and was laid to rest in Damaturu. Until his appointment, Alhaji Irima Ibn Mahmud held the title of Torai King Ngazargamu, a position he occupied for 16 years. Meanwhile, Vice President Kashim Shettima led a high-powered federal government delegation to Yobe State to attend the funeral prayer of the late May Ngazargamu, Alhaji Tijani Ibn Saleh Gaidam, and condole with the state government and people over the demise of the monarch. Vice President Shettima said he was in the state on behalf of President Bola Tinubu and the federal government to convey their condolences to the government and people of Yobe State. The vice president described the death of the traditional ruler as a great loss to Yobe State and Nigeria as a whole, noting that the late May Ngazargamu was a principled and learned leader whose decisions were guided by the interest of his people. According to Vice President Shettima, the late monarch will be remembered for his wise counsel and vast knowledge, which inspired not only his community, but also the wider society.
4: Nigeria's digital future is unfolding, and the driving force is NIDDA. 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
10: The death has occurred of Mrs. Esther Ayola of Pakoyi's compound, Ojajagun, Ogbomosho, in Oyo State, aged 92. Mrs. Esther Ayola died during a brief illness. Burial arrangements will be announced by the family. Mrs. Esther Ayola is survived by children, grandchildren, and great-grandchildren, among whom is Matthew Ayola, Manager News, Radio Nigeria, Abuja, Operations. Next is State House Diary.

0: From the presidential villa in Abuja, here are the major highlights of the week. This is Details Diary. I am Fatima Nongoko. On Monday last week, President Bola Tinubu commended members of the armed forces and other security agencies for their courage and sacrifices in the fight against terrorism, banditry, and other security threats across the country. The president honored fallen heroes, acknowledged the support of their families, and urged Nigerians to support security agencies with timely information, stressing that the fight against insecurity is a collective responsibility. Also on Monday, the federal government condemned the attacks on Nigerians in South Africa and warned that measures may be considered. Minister of Foreign Affairs Ambassador Bianca Ojukwu said Nigeria was disappointed by the treatment of its citizens. Despite its support for South Africa's anti-apartheid struggle,
1: our citizens are imperiled. People who are doing legitimate business have their shops looted. Children cannot go to school because they are intimidated in their schools. So to say that Nigerians who are in South Africa doing legitimate business are illegal migrants is absolutely untrue.
0: On Tuesday last week, President Tinubu approved the establishment of a presidential task force on Ebola preparedness.

0: so to say that Nigerians who are in South Africa doing legitimate business are illegal migrants is absolutely untrue.
1: On Tuesday last week, President Tinubu approved the establishment of a presidential task force on Ebola preparedness.

0: establishment of a presidential task force on Ebola preparedness. On Thursday, President Tinubu said his administration is shifting infrastructure development beyond Abuja city center to satellite towns across the federal capital territory, represented by Vice President Kashim Shettima at the inauguration of road project. The president described the development as a strategic investment to improve residents' quality of life and stimulate economic growth.
1: Beyond the concrete and asphalt, this project speaks to a larger vision. The renewal of agenda is not just for the city center. True democracy must be held as a grassroots. This six-lane dual carriageway we are commissioning is indeed a game changer. You no longer have to endure the suffocating bottleneck that once characterized the Kuje Airport road access and the lost man hours.
0: The FCT Minister Nyesom Wike said the project addressed long-standing concerns over poor road conditions, insecurity, and years of neglect, urging Nigerians to assess government performance through visible infrastructure and improved living conditions. Also on Thursday, Vice President Kashim Shettima said Nigeria is on the path to economic recovery following the reforms introduced by the current administration. Speaking while receiving the leadership of the City Boy Movement at the presidential villa in Abuja, commended the group for promoting government policies and civic engagement among young Nigerians.
2: Our young people, you define the direction in which we are headed. You carry our hope, our memory, our ambition, and our unfinished work. That is why we must stand together, think together, and resist the temptation to be distracted or sabotaged by those who mistake bitterness for patriotism and noise for wisdom.
0: He urged members to remain united and focused on national development, warning against divisions that could undermine the movement's goals. On Friday, in his Democracy Day message, President Tinubu reassured Nigerians of his administration's commitment. He urged citizens to remain united, uphold democratic values, and support efforts to build a peaceful and prosperous nation. Also on Friday, marking the 2026 World Day Against Child Labor, Nigeria's First Lady, Senator Oluremi Tinubu, called for renewed commitment to protecting children's rights to education, safety, dignity, and well-being. The First Lady stressed that children should be in schools and safe environments, not engaged in labor, and urged governments, communities, and families to work together to end child labor and create a better future for every child. And that wraps up the major highlights from the presidential villa this week. I am Fatima Dongoko.

2026 FIFA World Cup continues with match day 4 games today as Australia beat Turkey 2-0 in Group D. Moments ago, just as Scotland piped first-timers Haiti by a goal to nothing to go top in Group C after Brazil and Morocco played a draw. In the slam and dunk game, the New York Knicks won the National Basketball Association Championship in the United States for the first time in 53 years after defeating the San Antonio Spurs by 94 to 90 points to triumph 4-1 in the fifth game of the best-of-seven series early this morning at the Frost Center, the Sports Home Arena in Texas. For more on our sports package, over to Alambo Datoi.

The Atlas Lions of Morocco kicked off their 2026 FIFA World Cup campaign in Group C with a 1-0 draw against the Samba Boys of Brazil at the MetLife New York New Jersey Stadium. PSG striker Ismaël Sabari's delicate chip had given the Moroccans a lead on 21 minutes off a Brahim Diaz through pass, but Vinicius Jr. drilled in a brilliant equalizer on 32 minutes. Earlier, Qatar won their first ever point at the World Cup finals as a dramatic injury time equalizer and a 1-0 draw against a lackluster Switzerland in the second game of Group B on Saturday in San Francisco. Brill Embolo scored the opening goal.

from the penalty spot after 17 minutes with the Swiss heading to victory, but Boalem Kuki struck in the 5th minute of injury time to end a famous draw. In the meantime, Africa's challenge at the ongoing 2026 FIFA World Cup continues at 12 a.m. tomorrow morning when the Elephants of Cote d'Ivoire clash with Ecuador, while the Carthage Eagles of Tunisia tackle Sweden at 3 a.m. with the Blue Sharks of Cape Verde up against European champion Spain at 5 a.m. while the Pharaohs of Egypt battle Belgium at 8 p.m. African champions, the Taranga Lions of Senegal, sweat it out with two-time winners Les Bleus of France on Tuesday at 8 p.m. The Phoenix of Algeria face defending champions Argentina at 2 a.m. on Wednesday as the Leopards of Democratic Republic of Congo challenge Cristiano Ronaldo's Portugal at 8 p.m. with the Black Stars of Ghana confronting Panama at 2 a.m. on Thursday. The Bafana Bafana of South Africa began Africa's campaign in the 23rd edition of football's biggest showpiece last Thursday night against co-host Mexico, losing 2-0 in the opening match of the tournament. Meanwhile, in the fixtures later tonight, Germany take on debutants Curaçao at 6 p.m. in Group E, while the Netherlands are up against Japan at 9 p.m. in Group F. In some of the contests decided on Saturday, co-host United States of America mauled Paraguay 4-1, with Monaco striker Folarin Balogun scoring twice in Group D.

0: The Flamingos of Nigeria will resume camping today at the Remo Stars Sports Institute in Ekene, Ogun State, to commence preparations for the final round of the 2026 FIFA Under-17 Women's World Cup qualifiers against Benin Republic. The coach Akin Busari tutored girls will face the young Amazons of Benin, who advanced to this stage by defeating Sierra Leone 5-1 on aggregate, while the Flamingos had a dominant display in the second round of the qualifiers, where they dismantled Guinea 11-0 on aggregate, 5-0 away and 6-0 at home. The first leg tie is scheduled for the Remo Stars Stadium in Ekene on Saturday, July 5, 2026, as a reverse fixture will take place 1 week later at the Stade de Kegwe in Lomé. The Flamingos are preparing for the third and final qualifying round to secure a ticket to the 2026 FIFA Under-17 Women's World Cup in Morocco from October 17 to November 8 this year. Champions of the 2026 Nigeria Women Football League NWFL Premiership Super 6 Final Playoffs will be crowned today, which is March the 5 at the Adokiye Amir Simaka Stadium in Port Harcourt, Rivers State. In the fixtures today, which is the final day of action, Nasarawa Maisons will take on Rivers Angels at 9 this morning, while Abia Angels clash with FC Robo Queens by 2 p.m. The big contest is that between Bayelsa Queens and Edo Queens at 4 p.m. Edo Queens are top in the NWFL Premiership Super 6 table after 4 days of action with 9 points and a goal difference of +7, as the Moses Aduku coach girls need just a draw to be crowned champions. Bayelsa Queens are second with 7 points and a goal difference of +2, while Nasarawa Maisons are third with 7 points with 0 goal difference. Abia Angels occupy 4th spot with 5 points, while host Rivers Angels and FC Robo Queens are 5th and 6th with just 3 points each. Ahead of the games, coach Moses Aduku of Edo Queens say they will leave nothing to chance to clinch the title.
1: "We set ourselves from home that we want to win all the games. Unfortunately, we lost the first one. So I said to them, we must not lose the other one. So that's what we are seeing playing out. All I need to say to you now, watch us. The final day, you'll see what we have. No more, no less. The truth is that we can't get to this point and relate ourselves. The guys are ready. They are good to go. We have everything to go for. The next thing is to get it on."
0: For coach White Ogunda, Bayelsa Queens will also go all out for the trophy.
2: "Our legacy on the feather. I've no removed the leg on the feather.

0: The winner of the NWFL Premiership Super Six Playoff Tournament will represent Nigeria in the West African Football Union WAFU Zone B Women's Champions League. I am Alambo Natoye.
1: We now bring you the spotlight, which is on APC's grand endorsement of President Bola Tinubu in Ebonyi State. It is written by Chief Stanley Okoro Emeka, APC State Chairman, Ebonyi State.
2: As Nigeria steadily advances towards the 2027 general election, the democratic process once again offers citizens and political stakeholders an opportunity to reflect on governance, assess leadership, and consolidate the gains of democracy. Elections are not merely about choosing leaders. They also provide a platform for evaluating policies, programs, and their impact on the lives of the people. It is against this backdrop that Ebonyi State will tomorrow, Monday 15th of this month, host a landmark political event as the All Progressives Congress converges at the Pangele Uruta Township Stadium, Abakiliki, by 10 a.m. for the grand endorsement of the President and Commander-in-Chief of the Armed Forces, Federal Republic of Nigeria, Bola Ahmed Tinubu, GCFR, for a second term in office. The occasion will also feature the inauguration of the Renewed Hope Ambassadors, a platform aimed at deepening grassroots participation in the ideals and programs of the Renewed Hope Agenda. We warmly welcome the National Chairman of the APC, Professor Nentawe Yidwada, members of the National Working Committee, party leaders, elected and appointed officials, stakeholders, party faithful and patriotic Nigerians in Ebonyi State for this historic event. This gathering reflects support for President Tinubu and highlights reforms introduced since May 2023 to reposition the economy and strengthen the foundation for sustainable development. Among the notable initiatives are removal of petrol subsidy, creating more physical space for investment in critical sectors, unification of the foreign exchange market to promote transparency and improve economic management, ongoing infrastructure projects aimed at enhancing connectivity and economic activities, education financing through NEL Fund to expand access to higher education, loans and grants for small businesses to stimulate entrepreneurship and job creation, agricultural interventions designed to boost food production and strengthen food security, expanded social investment programs targeted at vulnerable groups, increased funding for security agencies to address emerging threats, power sector reforms intended to improve electricity supply and support industrial growth, Nigeria's active leadership within ECOWAS, promoting regional cooperation and stability. Collectively, these initiatives underscore efforts to strengthen the economy and improve the quality of life of Nigerians. Supporters of the administration believe these reforms have laid the foundation for a stronger and more resilient Nigeria. They argue that continuity will help consolidate ongoing reforms, accelerate economic growth, deliver more infrastructure, create jobs, and ensure that the dividends of democracy reach every part of the country. The APC's grand endorsement in Ebonyi provides an opportunity for party faithful and patriotic Nigerians to reaffirm their commitment to democratic governance, national unity, and sustainable development. It also highlights the importance of citizens' participation in strengthening democratic institutions and promoting accountability. The endorsement of President Bola Ahmed Tinubu and the inauguration of the Renewed Hope Ambassadors symbolize a shared aspiration for continuity, stability, and greater prosperity for Nigeria. For the APC in Ebonyi State, the message is clear: to build on the achievements already recorded, deepen the Renewed Hope agenda, and work collectively towards a stronger, more united, and prosperous nation. Let us join the governor of Ebonyi State, His Excellency Francis Nwifuru, to make this outing a befitting and memorable event.
1: The spotlight on APC's grand endorsement of President Bola Tinubu in Ebonyi State was written by Chief Stanley Okoro Emeka and read by Jeremiah Jime. Next is CyberScope, bringing you the top trends shaping conversations across the social media space. The announcement of the death of Major General Rabih Abubakar retired, who died in captivity by the defense headquarters, has sparked outreach and renewed concerns about insecurity across the country. On Facebook, Abubakar Ibrahim commented that the bold nature of the abduction reflects a dangerous rise in the confidence of bandit groups operating in the Northwest and in other states. Another user called for urgent action, declared a state of emergency. We cannot continue to live like this and still pretend to be human beings. And that's exactly. Few individuals cannot be more than 200 million Nigerians. We are going to rise and defeat them. We have just little time to repent, or otherwise face the wrath of the law. Now let's check sports. Social media is buzzing after FIFA strictly ordered the Egyptian Football Association, EFA, to remove the 7 stars from their national jersey ahead of the World Cup. The decision generated mixed reactions online. On X, at Rimzis asked, why would they put AFCON stars on their World Cup kit? Another online user at This Is Mazen wrote, the shame about it is that the Egyptian Football Association doesn't know about this tiny detail regarding World Cup jerseys. And then we equally have this. Meanwhile, the reports that training equipment, balls, and players' boots were stolen from inside the transport van when the squad were relocating to their main World Cup base in Kansas City has sparked a frenzy and viral reactions on social media platforms like Facebook and X. A user on Facebook, Jamil Ido, wrote, this World Cup tournament is full of drama. While at Troyes, OB posted on X, England's kit stolen, interesting times ahead. Several fans joked that the team was simply getting their excuses early so that if they fail to win the tournament. It's interesting. A lot of reactions there concerning developments. Okay, let's end it there. That was it on CyberScope for today. Keep the conversation going and connect with us at Radio Nigeria using the hashtag Harsh CyberScope. And this edition was compiled by Nelia Adione. Now, let's check what the papers are saying this Sunday morning. And we begin with The Punch. It has this 2027 APC shuts door on primary results review. Israel-Iran war affecting military equipment supply. This is coming from the defense minister. 6-year presidency won't solve Nigeria's problems. Who is saying this? This is according to CUPP. And then let's check what the Daily Trust has for us. Nigeria records 81% decline in violence against women. Advocates call for sustained action. Obasanjo, how Abdusalami assisted me to sustain democracy. General's death, terrorists have done their worst. We won't release their men in custody. This is according to the President Tinubu. We also have the Vanguard, and it has this handy headlines. Abducted retired general dies in terrorist captivity. Wife released. This is disheartening, actually. 2027 doesn't matter if 36 governors are with Tinubu. I want 12 states in 2023 without any governor. Who is saying this? Obi. Global conflicts hindering Nigeria's access to military hardware, says defense minister. And then the Nation newspaper is also here with these headlines. NQO Abiola's death suspicious, says Abdusalami Abubakar. Ways to make state police work by Fashola Ingige and others. Delta police rescue kidnap victim, arrest 3 suspected robbers. You may pick up the Nation newspaper for these details. And now Leadership newspaper. Inside the June 12th dilemma, why making Abiola president was difficult, according to General Abdusalami. Governor Ododo rejects ransom payment to bandits. Kidnapped ex-military spokesman General Abubakar dies in captivity. Again, disheartening. And we end it here. This is newspaper headlines. That's where we end it, as compiled by Nehemiah Anini. For weather reports, sunny skies with patches of clouds are anticipated over the northern region, with prospects of morning thunderstorms accompanied by light rains over parts of Taraba, Adamawa, Sokoto, and Kebbi states. Cloudy atmosphere is expected over the south-south and southeast regions, with prospects of rains over parts of Enugu, Anambra, Edo, Delta, Bayelsa Rivers, Akwa Ibom, and Cross River states during the morning hours. Later in the day, there are prospects of moderate rains over the region. Now to end the news, here is a recap of the major stories. President Bola Tinubu has approved land for takeoff of Abdusalami Abubakar Resource Center. International communities have described General Abdusalami Abubakar retired as an icon of democracy. Importance of voluntary blood donation was in focus as World marks the day. We also reported that Nigeria has secured a prisoner transfer agreement with Ethiopia. And that's the news. Edited by Ekemini Ubong and the production team. I am Ove Kuje. Have a super Sunday.

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1: 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Back from our network studio, from where we just brought you the 7 o'clock edition of the network news. Right now, it's I'll just have a minute and a few seconds before 8 o'clock, and at 8 o'clock, the usual will happen. By the way, my name is Pierre Gould, as it is here again to serve you today as the announcer on duty. And I don't mind telling you that, as usual, it's stocked with value for you. Today being Sunday religious day, there is a bias, a slant towards the religious. You know, so a whole lot of gospel messages will come your way. Gospel music will also be brought to you. But beyond that, we have new stories that will be served. We'll have a program, headlines and more, just in case this is the first time you're joining this station. Headlines and more is a time when we look at the headlines or current in the papers, and then you have the opportunity to say your 2 cents on those headlines, okay? And it's going to be a rich time. That's all I can tell you right now. But what we have for you now is on the Lord's side. Anytime I want to introduce that program, I ask the question, are you on the Lord's side? Because it's dangerous not to be on his side. If anything happens to you, you may not like where you're going to end up. But there's a person, a man who will preach it more than I will. And right now, I hand you over to the program on the Lord's side. Let the man of God bring the message closer home.
2: It's another glorious day in the presence of the Lord as we bring you On the Lord's Side with Venerable Oladende Olutu, a program that inspires you to key into and enjoy a more productive and fulfilling relationship with God through our Lord Jesus Christ. Listen and be blessed.
3: Good morning, dear beloved in the Lord. Wow, another day is here. Another opportunity to be blessed and nourished with the word of God. Another grace to be cleansed from our filled ways. And another opening to imbibe and grow in the knowledge of God and our Lord Jesus Christ. And so I pray for you that the words which you hear will not stand against you in the day of judgment. I pray for grace not to be just hearer, but also dwell these words in the name of Jesus. Beloved, I pray for you that you will experience a divine visitation, and in his message, the Lord will meet you at the point of your needs. In the mighty name of our Lord Jesus Christ, there will be monumental turnaround in your life and in your situation for good. In the mighty name of our Lord, may this light shine upon you, beloved. I prophesy into your life that God will visit you anew, and may your heart be open to the riches of his grace. In the name of our Lord Jesus Christ, dear beloved in the Lord, I urge you to hold on to Jesus. If you have an encounter already, the Lord be assured that no matter the siege, no matter the tempest, no matter the trouble or situation of life, know this for sure, that God is able. Oh yes, Lord, he is able. In fact, abundantly able to bring succor, to make you coast home in peace, to make you to float, to raise up a standard for you. Oh yes, he has the power over all circumstances. Hallelujah. And if you have not, beloved, please invite him into your life and situation. Accept him as your Lord and Savior of your life. Worship him and cast your burdens on him. Oh, put on to the Lord those problems, those difficulties, those challenges. Oh, Bible says he cares for you. Yes, the Lord is still there, ever steadfast, ever faithful, ever sure. He will take care of your situation. And I pray soon your star shall shine brighter and brighter. In the name of our Lord Jesus Christ, Dear people of God, I remain the Venerable Olotu Clement Oladende of the Church of Nigeria Anglican Communion Diocese of Lagos West. And my telephone numbers are 080-3301-5990, 080-3301-5990. 080-3301-5990 or 070-8570-6406. 070-8570-6406. God bless you. Let us pray. Eternal Father, we want to return all thanks to you for the grace you've given to us. Indeed, riches of your grace are abounding. I will pray, but we continue to be partaker of this in the name of Jesus. Help us, O Lord, in the time of need, and let your word minister to us richly in Jesus' name. Thank you, our Father and our Lord. In Jesus Christ's name we pray. Amen. We continue in prayers. Almighty God, who sent your Holy Spirit to be the life and light of your church, open our heart to the riches of His grace, that we may bring forth the fruit of the Spirit in love and joy and peace, through Jesus Christ our Lord. Amen. Dear people of God, this morning our topic is the riches of Christ's grace. Oh yes, wonderful, great, and abundant are the grace of the Lord, which is abounding for us, abounding for you, if only you be ready to tap. And our Bible reading will be taken from Ezekiel chapter 36. We start reading from verse 24 to verse 28 using the New King James Version. For I will take you from among the nations, gather you out of all countries, and bring you into your own land. Then I will sprinkle clean water on you, and you shall be clean. I will cleanse you from all your filthiness and from all your idols. I will give you a new heart and put a new spirit within you. I will take the heart of stone out of your flesh and give you a heart of flesh. I will put my spirit within you and cause you to walk in my statutes, and you will keep my judgments and do them. Then you shall dwell in the land that I gave to your fathers, and you shall be my people, and I will be your God. This is the word of the Lord. Thanks be to God. Dear beloved in the Lord, this has been a symbolic display and manifestation of the grace of God on the Israelites, and by extension to all believers. The fact is that after the sin of Adam, man had been in rebellion against God. A critical analysis of the life of the Israelites showed the rise and fall of the people, which affected their relationship with God. This is typical of us all. We are falling in and out of sin. Many have even gone their own ways. Many have even taken upon themselves that they live by their own understanding, power, and connection. Many have named the name of Christ, but have not departed from iniquity. The Lord will have mercy upon us all in the name of Jesus Christ. So much that we all fell out of the pleasant provision of God. But God, in His infinite mercies, still desire the restoration of man. Hallelujah. And so Ezekiel declared the prophecy of God to the people, which came out of the riches of God's grace on the people. And so in verse 25 it reads, I will sprinkle clean water on you, and you will be clean. I say amen. Oh, I join my favor as many that will tap into this provision. You will be surely cleansed in the name of Jesus Christ. It continues, I will cleanse you from all your impurities and from all your idols. I say amen. Oh, hallelujah to the King of Kings. And in verse 26 it reads, I will give you a new heart and put a new spirit in you. Amen. Praise ye the Lord. The Lord's name be praised. Wow. Wonderful declaration from God, coming forth from the abounding riches of the Lord, that is not visiting you with your iniquities, but is giving you opportunity to be restored and reconciled to Him. Oh, dear beloved in the Lord, these, among others, are the promises of God to His people. And this extends to you a restoration of both physical and spiritual spiritual development, a transformation abounding to you from the riches of God's grace to do His will. Oh, beloved, listen. No matter how impure your life is right now, no matter how much you have wandered off, beloved, God is offering you a fresh start. Oh, yes, He can wash away all your sins. He can wipe all your past atrocities and give you a new heart. You only need to accept Him, to trust and obey Him. Beloved, you must call on the Lord where you can find Him. This grace is there available for you now, but will not be there forever. Pray that it will not be too late for you in the name of Jesus. Reflect on your life. Take advantage of the abundant riches of God and come to the Lord Jesus Christ today, that you may be in the commonwealth of believers, of those that will look on to that eternal home with the Lord. And so, dear beloved in the Lord, you only need to accept Him. You need to invite Him into your life. You need to trust and obey Him. However, beloved, you must know the abounding riches of His glory is only made manifest through Jesus Christ. Hallelujah. All of these graces are imputed in Jesus Christ, and this is unequivocally declared in Ephesians chapter 2. I read from verse 4. Bible declares, "But because of His great love for us, God, who is rich in mercy, made us alive with Christ, even when we were dead in transgressions. It is by grace you have been saved." Praise God. It continues in verse 7. It says, "In order that in the coming ages He might show the incomparable riches of His grace, expressed in His kindness to us in Christ Jesus." Praise God. Oh yes, we can see this only abound in Lord Jesus Christ. The benevolence of God, the opportunity of making or being reconciled, it can only come through Jesus Christ, who the Lord declared that in the coming ages He might show the incomparable, oh yes, nothing comparable to the riches of the grace of the Lord, expressed in His kindness to us in Christ Jesus. Oh, my dear people of God, this is refreshing. What a loving grace. Beloved, we are Christian and elect of God through the unmerited grace of God in Jesus Christ. He did not destroy us for our unworthiness. Oh, the riches of Christ's grace found us out, located us, not as a result of anything we have or our choice or service, not even by our own efforts, but by the mercy of God. Oh, hallelujah. Thank you, Lord, for giving us the grace and opportunity to be reconciled. I thank you particularly for my life and grace of salvation and that of my household. As I declare to people of God that also came into it, appreciating your goodness and life daily, our Lord, because you are such a wonderful Lord. Your love in the Lord. The word of God is declared in Romans chapter 9, in verse 16. It reads, "So then, it is not of him who wills, nor of him who runs, but of the Lord who shows mercy." Hallelujah. And in verse 15, it reads, "How we have mercy on whoever thou will have mercy, and I will have compassion on whoever will have compassion." Whoa. And this makes that song readily come to mind, beloved. First published in 1779, later echoed by John Milton, "Amazing Grace." And say, "Amazing Grace, how sweet the sound, oh, that saved a wretch like me. I was once lost, but now I am found. I was blind, but now I see." Hallelujah. I pray for as many that have key into this, that have gotten this amazing grace, that all see their life as a wretched sinner, as once lost, but the Lord has found you. They have not been blind, but now you can see and know that salvation belongs to no one but to Christ. That there is no other name under sun that which a man can be saved except through Jesus Christ. Now you see, now you know the truth, and that truth should set you free. Dear people of God, this is based on the riches of Christ's grace. The riches of Christ's grace has given us the grace of reconciliation to God, as declared in 2 Corinthians chapter 5, verses 18 and 19. Oh yes, we are reconciled to Him, not imputing our sins unto us. The riches of Christ's grace, as declared in Romans chapter 15 and also John chapter 1 verse 12, has given us grace of sonship. He has given us that grace that we could cry, Abba, Father. We could claim we are children of the Most High. Oh, what amazing grace. The riches of Christ's grace has given us, as recorded in Ephesians chapter 1, verses 11 and 18, the inheritance of God's kingdom. Oh, wonderful privileges we have. Beloved, I congratulate you if you have if you are accepting this the way I feel, and I pray for as many that are still wondering about the Lord will locate you, touch you, and bring you home. Beloved, as we ponder about this realization of the amazing grace of God, be blessed with this music.

Glad to know you are still there and the program remains on the Lord's side. Today's topic is the riches of Christ's grace. Beloved in the Lord, grace theologically is a free and undeserved favor. It is an unmerited divine assistance or favor given to humans, and riches figuratively could mean an abundance of anything desirable. In other words, we are referring to the abundance of the unmerited favor of Jesus Christ to human being. The riches means the abundance, the unlimited availability of this unmerited favor, of this grace of Jesus Christ made possible and available to us as human beings. These riches are inexhaustive, beloved, and available to us as believers. But as abundant as they are, and as undeserving and unmerited as this grace is, we have a limitation to its availability to us as believers. As human beings, they have this limitation to this inexhaustive grace of Jesus Christ. And so Apostle Paul brought this to bear when he declared in Romans chapter 6 in verse 1, he said this to all of us, that what shall we say then? Shall we continue in sin that grace may abound? And in verse 3 declared forcefully, certainly not. Oh, beloved, that is the truth. In other words, sin will always be an hindrance to grace. Sin, as it is identified, a simple instruction neglected. Oh yes, sin, S-I-N, simple instructions neglected. And love, this appears to be very true. The simple instructions which are to be obeyed but neglected leads to sin. And so when the sin is a simple instruction neglected, you need to watch it. Are you obeying instruction? When you don't obey the instruction, you know you're falling into sin. In other formation, sin has also been declared as Satan identification number. Yes, Satan identification number. This also is true, because once sin occurs, then Satan rejoices. It marks you as not worthy of the grace of God. And so sin brings onto your body, into our life, into our situations, Satan identification number. However, beloved, Bible enjoins us to fight sin by living by the Spirit. Oh yes, a weapon against sin. In Galatians chapter 5, in verse 16, Bible declares to us, it says, I say, live by the Spirit, and you will not gratify the desires of the sinful nature. In verse 17, it continues, for the sinful nature desires what is contrary to the Spirit, and the Spirit what is contrary to the sinful nature. And so, to enjoy the riches of Christ's grace, it is equally important that you flee and control the sinful nature, which is inherent in every man. Oh yes, we must run away from sin. This, you may say, it is difficult. But no, beloved, it is not impossible. The choice is yours. You can make it. You can do it. You can be perfect as our Lord Jesus Christ is perfect. The really choice is yours, beloved. You have the option to decide what you want. But I know that with prayers, with self-discipline and godliness, you can achieve this. And I pray for grace upon grace for you to achieve in the name of Jesus Christ. Many you cannot do by your own strength, so you need to invite Jesus Christ to help you, because by man shall no man prevail. But yes, with prayer, with self-discipline and godliness, continually align yourself with the Lord, it is possible to live a life without sin. And so Bible mentions many specific actions that are either right or wrong, for which I urge you, beloved, as a runover, examine your life, examine yourself. In no particular order, we have sexual immorality, as declared in Galatians chapter 5, verse 19. Oh, these have wrecked the world, affecting every startup. Even in the holy order, sexual immorality abounds everywhere. The Lord will deliver his people. The Lord will deliver his church. The Lord will deliver our nation. When you are involved in sexual immorality, oh, then you are far from the enjoyment or the benefit of the riches of Christ's grace. We also have impurity, uncleanness, also as declared in Galatians chapter 5, verse 19. What about debauchery, indulging in sexual pleasure? Beloved, you need to run away from this. Oh, in chapter 5, in verse 20, it goes on and give us idolatry. What are those things that get
more attention in your life than God? What are those things that readily replace God? What are those things you cannot let go, even when the conflict with your service to God? Which about witchcraft? Hatred, discord, jealousy, fit of rage. Beloved, just examine yourself. If you are getting into any of this or you're already in it, you need to move fast and get out. How about selfish ambition, deception, faction, heresies? These are vices that are constantly conflict with the spirit. In verse 21 of Galatians chapter 5, Bible further declares this to us: envy, drunkenness, murder, wild living. Beloved, do away with this. In 1 Corinthians chapter 6, in verse 8, Bible highlights cheating, homosexuality. In 1 Corinthians chapter 6, verses 9 and 10, you have this there. Even Ephesians

as much as possible. You need to live in peace with all others. You need to have joy. You need to have patience. Have peace in you. Kindness, goodness, faithfulness, gentleness, self-control. Beloved, you need this. Further reading is Galatians chapter 5, verses 22 and 23. Beloved, this is a word of the Lord to guide us, to stop as a check to us and see how far have you gone. What then are things you need to do, beloved, to enjoy the riches of Christ's grace? Quickly, number one, you need to do a critical assessment of yourself. You need to put yourself on the scale and know how far have you. Are you aligned with the vices or you have the virtue in you? Whichever one, beloved, it is never too late to make amends. God is still ready to accept you, to wipe away your past and give you a clean heart and give you a heart of flesh and put his spirit in you. If only you invite him and make him come to you. Number 2 point, you need to admit you need help. Beloved, you can't help yourself. When you get to a point like this, you need to humble yourself, admit you need help. And so with that, you need to go to where the help can be found. And that can only be found in the Lord Jesus Christ. Go to him. He will give you rest. He will give you deliverance. He will bring you breakthrough. He will reconcile you to himself. And number 3, you need to pray and commit those areas of weaknesses to God. He has the solution. He cares for you. Read his word. Let them go richly in you and begin to gain strength. You begin to draw hope and your faith continue to increase when you are deep in the word of the Lord. Number 4, you need to take a step of faith to change the status quo. This is very important. Sometimes you need to change your relationship. You need to change certain beliefs. You must take a step of faith to change the status quo. You cannot continually be doing the same thing all over and expect different results. And so you need to move and change the status quo. You cannot continually enjoy the benefit and attraction of the world and say you want to still be in Christ. You must know there's a way to draw the line. You must know the sinful nature continually wage war against the spirit. Number 5, beloved, constantly review and assess your progress. For each time you move closer to God, there will be progress. So you need to constantly review this progress. How far have you gone? If you have not gone so much, you need to know you have to still work on yourself. But beloved, always have this behind you. It is not impossible. It is not impossible. Something may be difficult for man, but Bible says with God, all things are possible. And so it means whatever we desire, whatever we want, when we put our mind on it and invite Jesus Christ into it, and we have the discipline of mind and purpose, oh yes, beloved, you can achieve. And I pray for grace for you, that you will have a better life and your future will be better than today in the name of Jesus Christ. Number 6 point, you need to continue in prayer for guidance and strength. Beloved, never depart from praying. Of every achievement, pray. Those who are still struggle for pray. Pray to God to guide you, give you the strength and give the power of discernment to know sometimes when you need to talk, when you need to take a break, when you need to move ahead. And I pray the blessing of the Lord will locate you and shall be well with you in the name of our Lord Jesus Christ. Let us pray. Almighty Father, we want to thank you. Oh, you've given us opportunity again to move closer to you. Thank you, Father, for the abounding riches of your grace. We pray, Lord, we will never fall out of grace. We pray that your grace will be abounding for us always in the name of Jesus. Help us in every of our weakness and strengthen us to be a better person. Then all we do will bring glory to your name. We pray for us when looking unto you. Those that have their problems, Father, we pray, be there for them. Prove yourself. Let there be deliverance. Let there be breakthrough. Let there be turnaround for good in life of your people. Oh, let the people testify of your goodness. As many that have been sending their prayer requests, my Lord and my God, hearken to their prayer. Do that which no man can do in the name of Jesus. We pray, oh Lord, for those that are still dilly-dallying, those who their faith is still weak, Father, help them. Strengthen them, oh Lord, that we all come to you. Thank you, our Lord and our God. We thank you for your people that have hope in you, particularly men and women of God that are still facing their own life challenges. Father, meet them at the point of their need. Father, remove shame, remove reproach, remove anxiety. Fight our battle, O Lord. We declare it is well with us. We pray for our sponsors and all those also praying for us and for this program. Father, we pray you also bless them. You pray for them. You visit them, Lord, and grant them joy in the name of Jesus Christ. We pray for our nation. Lord, we pray, let those in captivity be set free. Let things turn around for good in this country. Let our leaders have your fear in their hearts. And let them rule with sincerity. Father, we thank you. Bless your name, Lord. Be magnified forever. But we pray in the name of Jesus Christ, our Lord and Savior. Amen.

0: I am Venerable Olotu Clement Oladeyindi of the Church of Nigeria Anglican Communion, Diocese of Lagos West. Stay on the Lord's side. God bless you.
1: You just listened to On the Lord's Side with Venerable Oladeyindi Olotu. We hope you were touched and inspired to embrace God's mercy, love, and blessings through Jesus Christ.

Hallelujah. Hallelujah. 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

clearly stirring message there by Venerable Oladende Olotu. We thank him for that word. It's always good, especially for those of us who have to work on a Sunday. When you hear messages like this, it kind of compensates for your absence in church. Right, I said good morning to you, my talk community. That's what I call you, because anytime we come on this program, Headlines and More, what we do is to talk. And great talk, because the talk centers around Nigeria and responding to the various affairs that concern this great nation, of course, with the single objective of moving her forward. Sometimes we may get to disagree, argue, you know, but

0: a good thing to know that all of us are pushing in the same direction. That is the betterment of the country, you know. So there will be arguments because human beings are diverse. We're coming from different backgrounds, experiences, worldviews, and all of that, you know. So there's bound to be disagreements. So we understand that. But we need to manage our disagreements in a very cordial and mature manner so that it doesn't break us. It doesn't become a factor that contributes to disintegration, rather becomes a contribution to the success of the country. All right, so opening statement, preamble, as I welcome you to Headlines and More. Now, what we do on this program, just in case you're joining us for the first time, is we open the papers, look at the headlines occurring on them, and then you have an extended time to talk, you know, to vent. Is it vent now? Whatever. You know, to share your thoughts on those headlines, you know. But there are rules of engagement, you know, because particularly in the third world, if you don't, it's not even a matter of third world. In the human community, if you don't put rules, human beings tend to be more like goats and not sheep. Sheep will quietly respect itself. But human beings are not like that. So you have to garrison them with rules and regulations so that misbehavior is kept out. So there are rules of engagement as we interact on Headlines and More. All right. Part of those rules is please don't insult, don't abuse anybody. And as much as possible, when you're making your submissions, because there have been occasions when that happened, make sure that what you are saying is fact-based. You're not just making something up. And then nobody should come into this forum with ulterior mindsets, especially a mindset that is set against the unity of the country. This is Radio Nigeria. We need to understand that. Don't abuse our country. Don't abuse our leadership. You can ventilate respectfully and maturely. You understand? So let's not be like a certain fellow who called our president a criminal. You know, we will not allow that here. You know, it's worrisome that people could say that and still be parading openly, and you know, nothing happens. I don't think you do that in America. Let's not even go to America, other places. And anyway, but it shows the state of the country. So you are welcome. I don't want to deviate into other matters. All right, so I have the Punch newspaper. Usually it's my tradition to begin with the Punch newspaper, and I'm keeping up to that tradition this morning. Okay. Punch newspaper has a headline which predictably centers on 2027. 2027, APC shuts door on primary results review. So the contention here is that the APC has come out and said, in spite of the controversies that trailed its primaries, in spite of the grievances that many people have, it's not about going back to revisit those primaries. It's done and it's done. There's no way they are going back to revisit it. Many people are grieved, but there's a school of thought, there's a group that says, look, if you don't revisit these primaries, you'll be ready to face the political consequences that will follow, because you're likely to lose some of the disgruntled and angry people. You're going to lose them. For instance, Omar Gege, who is quite a stalwart in Delta State, has moved on to NDC. 2027 will tell us the weight of the political capital that he brings to proceedings. But people are saying, hey, be careful how you manage these primaries, because that's how PDP mismanaged theirs, and you know what happened. You know, so APC, watch it. 2027, APC shuts door on primary results review. So typically, you have wranglings and dissensions. That's why I say typically. It's not exclusive to APC. All the parties, which just makes the point that I keep making, that politicians are the same. You know, political parties are just SPVs, special purpose vehicles, that, you know, they just occupy and ride to power. Party doesn't change anybody. The people who make up APC today, go and check it. They were in PDP, then they cross over to APC. The same PDP that many people said didn't do well. The membership have moved over to APC. You know, so politicians are the same. Parties are just special purpose vehicles for them to get to power. You know, so what needs to change is not the party. What needs to change is the politician, if Nigeria is going to change. And what will cause the politician to change will be the people. And the people can only change, cause the politicians to change, when the people themselves change. Because the truth is, many of us people are warped and corrupt. I say that to our collective shame. Many of us are warped, twisted, and corrupt. After all, we are first people before we emerge from there and become politicians, and then we turn into beasts and then start raping the country and ripping her off. All right. I'm passionate about these things. That's why I kind of spend time. I tarry a bit when I'm commenting on stuff like this. Don't forget, we have our phone line here, and you're meant to call and be part of the interaction. 0704-700-3341. 0704-700-3341. Unfortunately, we play a brand of politics that does not emphasize leadership nor service. We play a brand of politics that sees governance as an opportunity to steal and to aggrandize. And it's unfortunate. It's so unfortunate that if today you're a person of integrity and you go into power and refuse to do the typical things that people do, but even your church will call you and say, we are ashamed of you. You were not smart. You were not wise. Meanwhile, you went in there to render service. So you kept your hands straight. Even your own brothers will call you a fool. That's how sullen and sordid Nigeria has become. And if this doesn't concern you, then I don't know whether you own a soul or whether you're a Nigerian. Okay, so we leave that. Let's move on. The next headline is another tale of woe. Ex-generals blame government as former army spokesman dies in captivity. This should thoroughly embarrass all of us. Ex-generals blame government as former army spokesman dies in captivity. You know, this has been long in coming. Many times people just want to deposit the blame at the doorstep of the present administration of President Bola Tinubu. No, I don't buy that. I don't buy that. Nigeria didn't spoil 3 years ago. Nigeria started rotting how long ago? Rotten because of a political class that just refused to provide leadership. You know, so whatever is happening now is just part of the collateral damage. You know, the harvest of that rot that set in a long time ago. We all know our history. The 1966 coup ostensibly happened because the country had, you know, so descended into a free fall, into a morass that the army had to strike once again because politicians misunderstood the purpose of governance and leadership and turned it into, you know, what I call it, you know. So that's how, that's the reason the army found to strike. And but even after the army came, even with the military kind of came and became worse. You understand? That's why I say the political class. It's not one person, it's a class. You find them in the military, you find them among the civilians. You know? It was in 1983 we briefly enjoyed a reprieve when Buhari and Idi Abo came. And then they launched what are, to me is the most important war and policy that could be launched in Nigeria, war against indiscipline. And for that brief moment, there was a bit of sanity restored. Yeah, that regime had all sorts of shortcomings, but to its credit, it targeted the bane of Nigeria, which bane still exists today. War against indiscipline. Then it was rechristened. Who was it that rechristened it to? War against indiscipline and corruption, of course, but there was no war. It was just propaganda. I understand it. Just propaganda. There was no war. During that first war against, you knew there was a war going on. Nigerians began to queue up because in the main, Nigerians are very unruly. And because laws are not enforced. Nigeria is like a football match without a referee. So, I mean, people can use their hand and throw the ball inside the net and say it's a goal. That's what's happening in Nigeria. And unfortunately, government is supposed to be the referee. But government is not has not played its role. You know, I keep saying governments are supposed to act as parents. And the fundamental job of parents is not buying buying diapers and buying toys and buying clothes for children. The more fundamental is grooming, upbringing. But you know, here in Africa and third world, in Nigeria particularly, we think governance is infrastructure. So when somebody enters and builds roads and builds airport and builds stadium, he feels he has done well. Meanwhile, the place is as putrid, as dirty, as filthy. Very, very putrid. Indiscipline, lawlessness all over the place. You haven't achieved anything. Hello. Hello, good morning.
1: Hello.
0: Good morning, please. You are welcome.
1: Yes. Please, what's happening again? I didn't hear you when you started.
0: This is Headlines and More. We are looking at the Punch newspaper, yeah.
1: Yes, but it's like you have moved from headline to campaign and all that.
0: I'm not campaigning. Eh? Campaigning for who?
1: I'm not campaigning. Please, I got nothing wrong in defending anybody. But please, what you want to do it in a way that people will resonate with you, with what you are saying.
0: Okay. Thank you.
1: I want to ask you a question, please. Was Nigeria like this when APC took over in 2016? Was Nigeria like this when they took over in 2015?
0: Okay. I'll answer you.
1: They thought they were coming for change. They will make it better. So what happened under their watch? That you are telling me now that Nigeria is not for today.
0: So I think you jumped the gun. Allow me, let me read out the headlines. Sorry if you felt offended by that, but I needed to do that so that we don't lose the plot. I know you may have, you know, so much hatred for APC, but I still stand on what I said. It's not an APC thing. It's not an APC thing. This thing began a long time ago. If I ask you, was there any time that Nigerians ever praised their governments? I mean, I'm old enough to know. When I was young, our parents complained about the government. There's never been any time we said, this government is doing well. It happened briefly under Buhari and Idiabor, 1985 to 1985, just like I pointed out. Anyway, let me not get distracted. Ex-generals blame government as former army spokesman dies in captivity, and I did say that should embarrass all of us. Pregnant women stranded as collapsed bridge cuts off Gombe community from health care. Pregnant women stranded as collapsed bridge cuts off Gombe community from health care. It's a headline that explains itself. Police chased, stoned my brother to death in Delta River, sibling. Now, this is worrisome because it's a narrative that keeps occurring. Extrajudicial killing by those who are supposed to be law enforcement officers, agents, you know. Police chased, stoned my brother to death in Delta River, sibling claims. Okay? I'm coming. There's a call here. Okay? Let me see. Hello?
2: Hello?
0: Hello, please. Good morning.
2: Good morning, Joe Gould.
0: Yeah, good morning, please.
2: Morning.
0: This is Patrick, isn't it?
2: Integration in Nigeria today. Patrick is calling from Okota.
0: Patrick, you're welcome.
2: Yes, when you are talking about Army General blame government, and you are saying that Nigeria did not get this worse recently or 3 years ago, so we should remain blaming the past. Nobody will come and say, let me make a difference. I mean, this morning you are not making me happy at all. And you are still arguing with Arlington, who tried to correct you. Somebody came and said, I will do something different.
0: Darlington was just airing his own view. He wasn't correcting me. He was airing his view, which I'm at liberty to agree with or disagree with. Because you hate somebody doesn't mean I should join in hating the person.
2: Not doing well. I'm not saying that they have never praised any government.
0: You're the one claiming he's not doing well. There are people that also feel that he's doing well.
2: I'm just trying to tell you do better, improve on whatever that you are doing. It doesn't mean that we have not celebrated anybody.
0: Okay.
2: Okay, now we are celebrating DDP, who have left more than 10 years ago. If they didn't do well, we'll be referring to them. How can we look for the last 10 years or thereabout and we say, oh, APC has done so well?
0: If PDP did so well, how come PDP lost? If PDP did so well, how come PDP lost?
2: To kidnap people, and if you are taking the federal government more than 3 weeks to rescue people, what are we talking here? And you call yourself a government? It's not about hating anybody here. The government, the country is not running well. Let's say the way it is.
0: Okay. Thank
2: you. I'm sorry.
0: That's okay. I appreciate the input. All right, number is 0704-700-3341, just in case you want to call. I like the way we've started. It's primed to be quite boisterous and action-packed this morning, isn't it? There's another call already coming in. I was going to ask Patrick, if PDP did so well, how come they lost to APC in the election? Hello.
3: Hello. Hello, good morning.
0: Good morning to you.
3: Good morning, please.
0: You're welcome,
3: hello, good
0: sir.
3: Morning.
0: Good morning.
3: Okay, yes. Mr. Abumaji Shodimu. Mr. Shodimu. Yes.
0: Okay.
3: In the same vein, as you two earlier has narrated, I'm in support of them. You started trying to, see a bit of a campaign. Yeah, so, I listened to you very well. So, it was like you are campaigning for APC at the same time. You will not tell me that this president, this president Tinubu does not have a hand in removing Jonathan. When Jonathan was there, he's a main pillar of removing Jonathan in campaigning that about insecurity. President Tinubu was among the leaders that fought to remove Tinubu. So when he said he wants to be president. And he now won. He's president now. As he is the president now, what he's supposed to do is not to cop the insecurity system now. As he cop the insecurity, he has not. So he's supposed to cop the insecurity and stop all these killings. So your view, your narration, you're trying to stay supporting APC, which two other colleagues have said. It's not supposed to be so. he has come now to be president. Let him do the right thing by stopping the insecurity in the country. You understand? He's supposed to let him stop the insecurity in the country and all these bandits wherever. Imagine the situation that a woman should have to now. They have not been arrested. No news, nothing. Is that good for us? We are not putting at all president in the country. Nobody is happy with the present government. Nobody is happy. So let him do the right thing by putting his security and know what exactly what to do in to fight this crime. Just imagine the general that has just died. Imagine General Rabi that has just died yesterday or so. Imagine in the hands of the bandits. Is that right? Is that right? Is it good? So how do you say the nation is okay like that? The nation is now very, very boiling. The nation is boiling. So please let me do the right thing and you're trying to narrate and balance your view. That will balance your view very well. Thank you.
0: Thank you very much. Appreciate you. All right. I don't know whether, you know, sometimes we get so emotional that we get distracted. Our emotions are capable of distracting us, especially when it concerns issues revolving around government that already has a very bad reputation in the eyes of Nigerians. If you listen to me, what I said, my preamble was so balanced. He said, I'm APC, I'm defending the president, I'm defending... I don't do that as much as I work for Radio Nigeria. I know that I also serve you. I balanced it. I said the rot did not start today. Somebody said, now we are referring to the same Jonathan that Nigerians were so angry with and voted out of power. And Buhari came in. And it got worse. The truth is that in Nigeria, every successive regime gets is worse than the one it took over from. That's been our reality. I'm not saying that I'm not here to defend President Tinubu and the APC, as much as I know that I'm sure that there's a caller here. Hello?
4: Hello.
0: Hello, please.
4: Now that APC members are telling us how they stole that mandate, how they reached their Jonathan out of office, even 2023 today, you are hearing what APC members are telling us about that election. Can you see it to compare? They are not telling you how they rigged the election against Bitobi. 2023, the results are coming. Everybody has the real results. So why are we comparing it comparable? Please, let us start doing all this so that Nigeria can be better. Let us call out those who are our problem. The people that stole, that they grab or snatch around with it. Are you telling me that election was fair? Eh? We all know what happened, so why are we not saying it? Jonathan was rigged out of that place. And the man said, because I just want trouble. He didn't contest it. He said nobody should die because of him. He left it for them. And look at what they have messed up. He left it for them. So don't tell me that people can know. They sold propaganda to Nigerians. Please, why not say that? All the things NBC promised Nigeria, have they done one out of them? One, just one. Eh? So why are we now calling them out? All the promises they made that Nigeria said, okay, let us give you a chance. Even though it was heavily rigged, Jonathan said, okay, no problem. He left. So what happened after? Please don't tell us that people will know what we want. Nigerians are very good. When you are a good Nigerian, they will accept you the same way they are accepting Obi today. But they will not let him be. All I said is fair, my friend.
0: Okay, thank you. Appreciate you. People are angry, isn't it? You know, they said, if you don't want the heat, leave the kitchen. So, once you begin to discuss matters of leadership and politics in Nigeria, you begin to see, you know, the very tough and angry sides of Nigerians. The program is Headlines and More on Radio 1, 103.5 FM. Okay, so let's go back. I was really interrupted. Let's go back and finish with the headlines on the Punch newspaper. If you call now, I may not take your call. Let's be done with. And please don't have the view that, okay, this person is an APC stooge or an APC supporter behind the microphone. I'm not going to call. Nothing could be further from the truth. I've also been accused by APC supporters, especially because I'm Igbo, that I'm a P2OB stalwart and supporter in disguise, you know. So that only tells you that this man is neutral and objective, even if I have to say so myself. All right. So 2027, APC shut door on primary results review. Where they handled that. Ex-generals blame government as former army spokesman dies in captivity. What I'll say here is, so General Rabe, unfortunately, was murdered. Something that really should embarrass us, because it has all sorts of implications for the country. Very sad and negative implications. By the time bandits can now kill an ex-general. And you know, once you're a general, once you get to the rank of a general in the army, you're a general, whether you're retired or not. So when they're mentioning your name, you're mentioned as general this. You understand it? A high-ranking general of the Nigerian army, murdered by bandits. It's, the optics are not good. The optics are not good. Let's consider some of the things that, some of the implications that this has. Number one, it damages Nigeria's image in Africa. We claim to be the giant of Africa, blah, blah, blah. When we're giant of Africa and we cannot protect our generals, if a general can be murdered, then how safe are the civilians? And this is a country that is supposedly not at war. So it messes up our image. Nigerians outside the country should cover their faces with shame. We can be mocked and taunted. And of course, you saw what happened in South Africa when, of course, we voted against them during their march against Mexico. Look at how they came back at us. Say, yes. Go back and fix your country. Ghana said the same thing to us. So it is sad. Nobody's trying to sugarcoat it. And then again, it also emboldens the bandits. Bandits know they can kill a general and get away with it. In fact, they held him in captivity for some days. Finally, he died. So it emboldens them psychologically. And at the same time, it demoralizes the armed forces. Can you imagine how their army will be feeling? Then beyond that, it creates fear and a loss of confidence in the state among the rest of the masses, Nigerian masses. So any way you want to look at it, it's very, very, very negative and unfortunate thing that happened there. It's not something, we have to go beyond just giving the usual statements, because I read the statement that was made. The military is blah, blah, blah, blah, you know, that's always said every time. If it happens tomorrow, the same thing will be said. We'll crush now. We'll crush. A general has died. What are we waiting for? It's coming close. Are we waiting when is an ex-Senate president or speaker or even an ex-president that will now be kidnapped? You know, so it clearly says something is wrong with the state machinery. Something is wrong. And when I say that it didn't start with this administration, I still stand where I stand. It didn't start with this administration. The rot began a long time ago. This is a combination. Hello?
5: Yeah, good morning.
0: Good morning to you.
5: My name is Samuel Stafford, and just if you can hear from Alabadu.
0: You're welcome, please.
5: Let me express my sympathy to the family of the retired general.
0: Yeah.
5: You know, all those who die in the category. Blacklisted for elimination. This is what they call commission of hostility coordinated by the Jew. I'm telling you the truth. They are doing that is their military, their war strategy. You might well be a protector for that region. against any Jewish aggression. That is why he was largely sent for elimination. And secondly, the issue of students affected by Ebola, what do you call COVID-19 in the Djibouti, is part of conventional hostility. Aim to eliminate the talented best student of a generation. And all this we know, but it's done economical. All the human resources, very rich human resources as well, can really reach the nation. Should not be allowed to be eliminated at the second elementary school level.
0: Sorry, Mustafa, you were not audible. You may have to change position and call back. Let's see whether we can hear exactly what you're saying. He said something about COVID-19 in Djibouti. I'm not aware of COVID-19 in Djibouti, you know, so I didn't really make out what you said there. You were not audible enough. Maybe you change your location and call back and try to be audible and lucid when you call. Okay, now let's see some other headlines. Khan declares Black Sunday to mourn insecurity victims. Khan declares Black Sunday to mourn insecurity victims. So the story has it that the Christian Association of Nigeria on Sunday, that's today, declared a nationwide Black Sunday in honor of victims of insecurity across the country, describing the situation as a national tragedy that has left countless families devastated by violence, terrorism, kidnapping, and banditry. So even religious bodies are worried. Everyone is worried. There's a caller here. Hello.
6: Hello.
0: Hello, please. Good morning.
6: Yes. Our problem did not start long ago. It started under APC, and I will give you facts. Please, my brother, stop this thing you are doing this morning. Not defending the indefensible. It was in this country that made this series that went to the Sahel to bring terrorists into this country to change Jonathan out of office. They have confessed it. Kawu Baraje confessed it. How they brought terrorists into Nigeria. So why are you telling me that it started 200 years ago? When the facts are before you?
0: Excuse me.
6: It was here that in 2016 here, we already included $940 million in our national budget. I will ask you why. Say it's to help the Fulanis in their business. We said no. How can you fund the private business with our national budget? They said no, they don't need to build ranking so that there will be no more former federal clashes. Please, since we are in that office, did you see any ranch? Rather, what we see at the end of that year was goals all over the place. That's what people started carrying on. $940 million, we don't see. Rats, we did not see. Rather, what before was gone? Why are you not talking about it? Eh? Why are you not talking about it? We all know where this is. You are just telling me. Who told you that our Nigeria, our problem started long ago? We can't secure it. We can't get the progress. APC brought families into Nigeria. The facts are there. They have confessed it. So let us call it the state here. Ah.
0: Okay, thank you for that contribution. All right, another headline. Khan declares Black Sunday to mourn insecurity victims. So today, in the Christian community in Nigeria, is Black Sunday, just to give voice to the spate of insecurity in the land, to bring emphasis to it. There's a caller here. Hello.
7: Yeah, to be clear again.
0: Okay.
7: I'm a CS video caller.
0: You're welcome.
7: I have for your phone in my style,
0: Okay.
7: And should we add you to your engineer? Supposed to increase the volume of phone booth, that's your phone. So the issue of the student I'm saying, it's written in the newspaper today. Maybe you have never crossed check all the newspaper properly. So they are very

0: appreciate your call. Just in case, the number is 0704-700-3341. 0704-700-3341. I actually appreciate the fact that people are calling and venting and screaming at government. That's what democracy, that's a privilege that democracy grants us. If it was dictatorship, probably people would not be able to do this. So as they were doing it, I mean, secret service will be picking them up. But democracy creates space for people to vent and put pressure on government to deliver. Government is supposed to provide security. When she's not doing that sufficiently, people have the right to scream and yell and criticize them. Hello.
1: Yeah, speaking great again.
0: Yeah,
1: you're right. This is actually the cost of our land.
0: Yeah,
1: I said, we listener, we hear what you say.
0: Can you slow down a bit so we can hear you? Because when you talk too fast, we're not able to hear you.
1: You are not giving us enough time to slow down. I do love to speak in a slow and sure way. But the decision why we give us less than 2 minutes to talk. And I have enough to talk. I'm a mobilization officer for Balance World Economy. You all Nigeria media supposed to keep.
0: I didn't know about that. Must be network that disrupted your flow. You may want to call back and complete your submission. 0704 said, okay, there's a caller here. It's ringing this morning, isn't it? Good morning.
2: Hello.
0: Good morning, please.
2: How do you advise somebody who doesn't want to take advice?
0: Okay.
2: How? Is it not said that it is the owner of a mad dog that will call the mad dog to order? It's always the owner of a mad dog that will call a mad dog to order. Let them return these people where they brought them. Is that not the first thing to do? They know where they brought them. Let them tell them to go back. That is the first step. Why are they pampering them? Why are they pampering them? That is my question. Why? Is that how to treat the terrorists the way they are treating them? Because they had an agreement with them, so let them return them to where they brought them. Let them return them there. I thought that we have given much more advice than anybody can give. We have made suggestions, yet Tinubu refused to listen. That means he is looking for something. There is something he is afraid of. So how do you advise such a man? How? As for people telling us that dictatorship, look, the world cannot tolerate any dictator. It is in the interest of Tinubu to allow people to talk. Because the alternative would be very, very dangerous and very disastrous. The world cannot tolerate dictators as of today. So he has no choice. We are in a democracy.
0: Mm.
2: He enjoyed it more than anybody. Jonathan was the most criticized president in the whole world during his time. Yet, he allowed all of them, three of us. So why are you talking about a democratic dictator? No, don't try to lead them on. No. Don't make suggestions to them. It is in their own interest to allow people to talk because the alternative, in fact, I don't know how to explain it.
0: Okay. All right. I'm glad the way we have started in quite a powerful, action-packed way this morning. Okay. Hello.
3: Hello.
0: Hello, please. Good morning.
3: Good morning, my brother.
0: You're welcome.
3: I'm Ben from Eda.
0: You're welcome, please.
3: Please, I'm disturbed by the death of the general.
0: He should disturb all of us.
3: Terrorists carry this man. The major general that served his country very well. Carry him and enter forest.
0: It's a shame.
3: His wife.
0: It's a shame.
3: The president did not do anything. It's too bad, bro.
0: It's a shame.
3: It's too bad. The terrorists there. Made a demand. They said they don't want money. What they want is to release their commanders and give their men the help. Okay, those men now, they would have released those men now and set this man free. Because all those men now, the terrorists were demanding tomorrow they will reintegrate them into the society. Now, you will reintegrate them and set this man and his wife. Why didn't you do it? And I hear that the terrorists in Oyo, they work in there and go, they write that they need billions, they need a change of state laws and they need a Sharia. And they spoke and said, it's a lie. One man in the camp spoke and said that the government is lying. What they need

0: be released. Okay, why can't you release those men and set these people free? Really, you said if you don't go after those men, what type of government are we running? You know, I just think everybody should wake up in this country. Everybody should wake up and tell you the truth. I don't think there's any place is safe now. Because when the data is coming from the federal government, who will save? It's only in Asoro they are safe. General Sango safe, and Mifarad no safe. Is it police station? I said, no, they're deceiving us about state police. How dare you to talk of state police to safeguard Nigeria? When you carry Aburu and give a Togo barrel gun to enter forest and go and die, they are killing soldiers. The soldiers that have a Tucano jet, have jet fighters, have military helicopters, they are killing them. They have our mountains, they are killing them. And it is state police. What they want to use this state police to do is to make sure that there is no 1 million march in any state. They want to make sure there is no campaign rally. That is just the only thing they are just planning. Anybody that is telling you they want to use state police to safeguard Nigeria, it's a lie. If they want to safeguard Nigeria, they don't want to do it. But state police will now start arresting people, start putting roadblocks, open your foot, inner light. That's what you start seeing. They will start fighting with the federal government police. This is our territory. This is your own territory. Well, who will build barracks for them? Who will keep the state police? Who will keep the AK-47? Who will buy funds for them? The government doesn't want to spend anything come out inside their hand. They convert it to dollars and water it out of the country. Why are they deceiving us? So just can finish this people up. Nigerian police can finish this people up. All non-state actors that are in the forest, they cannot close them out. They're telling us that they are forming state police. The House of Assembly, they, okay, now they say that it's opposition. It is opposition and they are integrating them. What type of nonsense talk is that one? And no matter what they say, that they are against others. Well, the Minister of Defense said that they are political sons. Mr. President said that it's opposition. I thought you said it's opposition. Which one are we going to believe? Are they not working together? This one is saying this one. The Minister of Finance said that we have only 10 trillion, that they still need money. About 30 something trillion. Mr. President said you have all the money you need. So this government is irresponsibility, lies, propaganda. What he's saying is different from what the people, the experts in his government are saying. What type of nonsense is this? And then people are still open their mouth to defend this government. Why is it that Nigerians are like this? Donald Trump is looking at us, America is looking at us. We're not crying out. People are dying every day. People are dying every day. Some of us are no longer going to the farm line. And we are all watching. What type of country is it? They would have been shedding cashes for him and went to to go to Oyo State. He went there to campaign for APC. Or they are interested to rule. Do you know that this 6 years in content they are doing is to continue to put a rule for 10 years? Why should we fold our hands and be watching this people?
1: That's
0: doing all this nonsense in this country.
1: Okay, that's a claim. We have to be careful about the claims we make, especially claims that you cannot substantiate, because all manner of things are flying around. When you come on air, make claims that you have evidence. You have evidence to back. Don't just, because a lot of discussion going on the streets and people are gobbling things up as truth. You know, say what you're sure of, what you can, if you're dragged to court tomorrow, what you can provide.

0: in the public. If they grab you now and take you to court, you'll be hard pressed to provide evidence. Hello.
1: Hello. Good morning.
0: Good morning.
1: Happy Sunday to you.
0: Happy Sunday to you also. This is Mr. Sifu.
1: My name is Peter Usifu.
0: Mr. Peter Usifu, you're welcome. You're welcome.
1: Yeah, my take is on the late Major General who died in captivity.
0: Yes.
1: And was buried. And probably was brought home to be buried. She has not been buried. I have listened to many callers speak on this. And I want to make some salient points. The first salient point I want to make is what I heard from you as the administrator when you said it seems this thing is coming home. That very soon, we pray not to hear that one of the ex-senators or ex-senate president or even ex-president have been captured by these terrorists.
0: Yes.
1: That's a very good salient point that shook me. When I was in bed, in fact, I had to wake up from that sleep. You understand? So it's really coming home. It's very unfortunate that this man was captured with his own wife and was later killed. Though they said that he died from natural sickness, probably
0: diabetic complication,
1: high blood pressure, which many Nigerians. Do you know who are patriotic and who have been observing this? Somebody like me, went out. So they killed him because if he was not captured, he wouldn't have died there. Then, again, I had one of a very good Argent listener and who is also a very good commentator on one of other platforms in the name of Barrister Dalinki. He made some salient points. He said that he will attack you by saying, he called that by attack you by saying that this insecurity has been in Nigeria even before this administration. You understand? And he actually hammered on that yes, it is this same OPC that imported this insecurity to Nigeria, and that we should not blame any other government because it was during the time of Jonathan that this thing was imported as it were. And that is very clear. And it is APC that will send them away. You understand? He also made that salient point. That's why you being political or economical with the troops. I agree with him in total. The question now is, how do we make sure that there's security in Nigeria, whether through non-kinetic or kinetic approaches? I want to ask him is, that person himself, as Barrister Dalinki, that assuming he's the president of Nigeria, come 2027, he becomes the president. How will he make sure that there's security in Nigeria, that these terrorists are driven away from Nigeria? You understand? Now, let us go back to history. Remember my Tana riot? It was this Buhari, you know, whom we say that important security was doing his own time, that insecurity got to this situation that actually eliminated or made sure that he eradicated the Macky Sall riots. We also remember our passenger during 1999, what he did in EPM or whatever, the rampages that he made sure that he removed. So, assuming if Barrister Dalinki becomes the president, how will he make sure that Nigeria is well secured and come back to normal before 2015, that all will be well, or even before Jonathan's time, that will not have a security again? And then again, maybe the supporters of other parties, we have some presidential candidates who have not yet taken the power. Assuming some other people come to power now, or even Peter Obi that many people have been clamoring for, will they make sure that they eliminate these terrorists 100%? So we should all be patriotic. We know that there is serious insecurity in Nigeria. The way forward, my own solutions as it were. Remember, there was a time the late Dr. Nnamdi Azikiwe, though this population will be further

0: probably put probably in the coming days by God's grace. That's my own personal postulation. Now, remember during the time of late Nnamdi Azikiwe, he once postulated what he called Tayaki. And what is Tayaki? That is the ruling of leadership where we have civilians and military side by side. So I think if there's Tayaki in Nigeria, I think maybe when we have civilian president and then being guided with some military leaders, or maybe in the sub region, or what we call state, we have serving military people, military colonels, military lieutenant colonels, and even generals as state governors, and of course mixing them with civilians as commissioners in state, and then on federal level we also mix them up, civilians and military people. Maybe this one we go a lot to where insecurity to a larger extent. And again, when we're talking about this state policing may not even solve the whole problem, the way I'm saying it. Because one, again, there are a lot of impediments. The major impediment is the constitutional amendment. And then the finance is very, very important. We should forget about maybe when people say the disadvantages that politicians use the police to probably deal with their opponents. I don't believe in that. I'm thinking of the practicality of the practicalization of the police itself. Whether it will be possible, you understand, because of the financial aspect is very important. When many state governors cannot even pay minimum wage, how can they even sponsor state police, and how can they make sure that the police is well put there? So, in my own opinion, we should have regional policing as a pilot scheme, if possible. But why not us try directly? You understand? Because I think kinetic and non-kinetic approaches may not be too practicable to remove insecurity. Now, look at what Mr. President said in his he talked about kinetic and non-kinetic, and that the terrorists should know that non-kinetic is just for, it's not going to be for life. That one day he will stop it. Fine. When will he stop it? Is it when there's insecure, when there's no more insecurity in Nigeria, and how long? So please, I think Nigerians, yes, we are patriotic, we are very patriotic in our own submissions, but we should not gaslight ourselves. I will not say the public. You understand? We know that this present administration or the present, I mean, sorry, the ruling party, APC, one way or the other, as was rumored, brought in security. It's even mentioned some personalities like Aerofy, like even the former Attorney General of the Federation, Manami Amko, you understand, who supported the bringing of insecurity of important people from the Sahel region to Nigeria. So how do we remove them? Is it possible for you to say, let them go, and they will go, just like my fatality said that, no, it is people that brought them that will come and tell them, they should leave, and they will leave. No! They have made this place very much habitable. I'm talking of the important terrorists, if that be the case. So how do we now wipe them away? That's what many Nigerians to be thinking of. That was why I postulated the issue of Tayaki. Let me stop for now for others to contribute. As time goes on, we will continue and we continue with this postulation. Thank you and God bless Nigeria.
1: All right, Mr. Sifo, thank you. Thank you for your contribution. All right. What should you ask the question, those who are contributing, if they were in power, what could they have done? The caller here. Hello.
2: A very good morning to you.
1: Good morning, please.
2: Thank you, my dear. My name is Prince Wise, calling you for most of this morning.
1: Prince Wise, you're welcome.
2: Can you hear me?
1: I can hear you clearly. Go ahead.
2: Thank you very much. You see, Nigeria, we have problems. And all of majority of us know that we are having problems. And I must say categorically, only we are facing today about security. never started today. But as of today, they will come into Ramapad. That's how I'm making. And I want it to come to stop now. I want to appeal to our ministry. It's our ministry that we appeal to. The governor can go to work front as well. Mr. Perry can never go to work front. He can only give order. And I'm going to give that order to, if not the military, if not the police. I don't want to want them to be the need be to secure the country. As of now, we have army chief, the commander and the president, the defense minister today, is former chief of army staff. He knows who can corner off our problem. He knows. I just want to throw a question to this office. The salary of our minister has been paid at the record time. His allowances have been paid at the record time. Is there any comprehensive resource cover for their family? Well, to ginger them to save the country. Because as a military man, as a police, the moment you get your form, I want to serve my country. You are already ready to die for your country. As the state is ready to die for them as well, by giving them whatever they need for them to ginger them to work. And I want to throw a challenge to our ministry. The general front, the general officer at the work front, is your salary being paid? Is your allowance being paid? Is it a fat work or G1? Is there any comprehensive salary cover for you, if anything, for your family, if anything happens to you? If they can go to Nigeria, if that is the situation, I'm telling you, the majority of us, we cry to the Asuro. To be our president, that you should watch this man to do the name B. Because some officer today, the senior one, may be pocketing what is supposed to go to the junior officer who is fighting the war. For our president today, become by corruption. When we talk of insecurity, we don't think, even though not only security, though. When we talk of politicians today, they are so corrupt, some people will say so. But me, Prince Wife, I will say corruption is in the civil servant, is in the artisans, with the traders, with majority of us. If you can stop corruption, my dear, majority of it will go away in this country. The money for road will be spent for road. The money for education will go to the education. The money to repair anything in this country will be spent for. But when you talk of somebody talking, a professor today, when corruption sets in, it will be for a stack electric because corruption spoil a lot of things. Money for the whole nation, money for majority of Nigeria, will be pocket by only single man. Where are we going with all these billions? So for me, let me land up. Mr. Perez said one thing. He said you can criticize me, you can disagree me, but you must make sure you love your country. And that's how it's supposed to be for me today. I want to suggest to Mr. President, call the junior officer and the junior officer party at the war front. So to ask them a question, all this has been given to you, to the Minister of Defense, has it been rendered to you? My dear, may God save this country. Good morning to you.
1: Good morning. Thank you, Prince YS. I appreciate your contribution. All right. Interesting conversation we've been having. As it is, the buck stops at the table of our president. That's why all these criticisms.
2: Mr. Tinubu swore to protect Nigerians. Mm-hmm. That was the first thing he swore to do.
1: Mm-hmm.
2: Is that not true?
1: Very true.
2: Good. Is he doing it? Please, is he doing it? Look. When somebody doesn't want to do anything, I don't like people pampering me because they never gave Jonathan the privilege and opportunity to even explain himself or whatever. They never gave the privilege these people have enjoyed. APC is unprecedented in the history of this country.
1: Mm.
2: Are you hearing me?
1: I can hear you clearly.
2: Good. So let us start from the beginning. Somebody has had to answer insecurity. Please, when I had that opportunity, I've said it even on other platforms.
3: that these people would rather leave Nigeria or I leave for them. I'm not joking. When it was so bad under Jonathan, he had to bring in General Ali Ejirika, who gave these people hell. It was in Ejirika that discovered Sambisa Forest, where he changed these people into. Eh? What happened? Instead of not a leader to encourage him, they started writing petition against him to ICC, to World Bank, or America, UN, that Jonathan is committing genocide. And for that reason, Jonathan had to withdraw him back. And immediately these people came into office, the terrorists now became bolder. Eh? They became bolder. On several locations, these people have committed a very heinous crime in this country. What was the response of Buhari or even to Tinubu? They came and said, we should accommodate our brothers. Remember when they went to Benue and slaughtered an entire place, over 100 and something? What did Buhari do? We should accommodate the terrorists. We should accommodate the murderers. Their response will tell you that they have a hand in what is going on. And if I have the opportunity, sincerely speaking, I will remove tribalism. I will remove ethnicity. I will remove religion out of this matter. Because that is what is driving it. Let them bring neutral people to pursue these people. I'm not joking. How many Igbos are in the hierarchy of the military? How many Igbos are in the hierarchy of the military? How many? None. Matawali, even America is telling Tinubu, remove Matawali from your government. He refused. Matawali, that even his own people have said that he is dining and whining with the terrorists. Yet he's in Tinubu's government too. So how can you fight insecurity? Please, with what we are seeing and hearing, how can you do that? When your ministers are in bed with terrorists, how can you fight insecurity? Niru Rubadu, the terrorist in bandits in Gwara, said that he was one that armed them, gave them all the logistics. What happened after? Nothing. Nothing.
1: You know, let me come in there.
3: Tribalism,
1: Mr. Darlington, let me come in there.
3: And ethnicity. This thing will never go away.
1: Okay.
3: It will never go away. We are wasting our time. America has told you that there are 30,000 Fulani militias terrorizing us in this country. This is the federal government here. It has never made any statement. And this warned them to stop living in bushes around the country. To start terrorizing people with their own farm. There are parts of Ogun State today that no Yoruba man can enter. Because the terrorists have taken over that place. And as of today, it's on record. They can't cross there. Their own land, to their own land. They can't go and farm there. Eh? It's terrible that way. And let you start from his own region. Make sure that, yes, that it is in your own region as the president. Eh? Under his word, this is going on. Under his own region, will he get quiet? Tell me one Yoruba or Igbo group that has gone to the north to terrorize the north. Mention one. I mean, Igbo group or Yoruba group that have gone to the north to kidnap them and take over their land. Mention one, since we don't know what we agree. They know the people troubling Nigeria, they don't want to see. I don't know the agreement they have with them. I'm not joking. This one is beyond talking now. The facts are there. These people that are terrorizing Nigeria, who are they? You mean you don't know them, Abi? You don't know. America has told you now, yeah, do something. Yeah, if you are serious, do something. How can people come from nowhere to take over Benue? Benue villages now have been occupied by terrorists. If they are Nigerians, will they leave their own home and come and occupy my own home? If they are Nigerians, is it possible? Eh? That is the issue here. The federal government just came. The American man that wanted to rehabilitate the Benue IDPs, they sent him away because they said he made a statement and two Muslims died. Can you imagine? It was in this country that one Alhaji Sheikh Tenshi threatened the wife of the president. Eh? That the God said they should kill her because she's a Christian, she's an infidel. I mean, wife of the president. Please, people should stop talking, though. They should stop. Since they want to all us to be living in denial, let us remain there. Let us remain there. When we are tired of deceiving ourselves, we are going to wake up. When we are tired.
1: All right, thank you, Barrister Darlington. I wanted to speak up when you said the terrorists claimed that the NSA was the one arming and equipping them. And a terrorist can say anything. It's part of the tactic you know, to disorganize your security. They can make claims. They can even say that President Tinubu is the one arming them. You know, so let's be careful what we take as truth from the terrorists.
2: Hello. Can you hear me?
1: Yeah, I can hear you. Good morning.
2: Thank you, friend. My Prince Wise coming back.
1: Okay, Prince Wise.
2: Number one.
1: Yeah.
2: I want to prove it to Mr. President. When America was threatening, I would say Nigeria, I've got to say, the money is very well by other Africa to contact with Nigeria. America has been to put in Nigeria today now. What do we see? People do this from 30. The America talk, we are coming back now, we are coming to Nigeria to free Nigeria. People were here. And in the middle of the king, they landed in the fighting land. Through any terrorist in Libya, you know, were taken away there and went back. They said that we brought them the military to Nigeria. See, they were in Nigeria. Are we not collaborating with them? Is there any change? So somebody will say, hey, they called America to come. Mr. Wayne is listening to Kentucky, America, British, France. To tackle this situation, that is why I'm asking, is there any problem with our military? If somebody, if America is not in Nigeria today, they will come back at them, America is in Nigeria. If there's any solution for us, there's a lot of solution if we make a coup from America, there's a lot of come with it. Let us save the country. So for me, you know, if
1: Thank you for your submission. There's another caller here. Wow. Hello.
4: Hello.
1: Good morning.
4: Yeah, this is Peter Osifo calling back.
1: Peter Osifo, you're welcome.
4: I called back because of the situations of Barrister Darlington. and I hope he's also listening. Mm. You see, this is not the time to continue the blame game. We have known how, you know, insecurity or how terrorists came to Nigeria. It has been fully established that at least it was before the administration, I mean, it was the same as the ruling party, APC, during their own time that they bought it. Fine. As well as the tail end of Jonathan's administration, that PDP time. You know? And I will not even say that. Remember 2009, there was insecurity. You understand? So, well, let it be established that maybe APC got it in. We let us just establish that part. You know? And then, now this is not the time of the blame game. This is the time of solutions. Every patriotic Nigerian should be thinking of how to solve. Yes, someone like Balogun believes that we should not be fatalistic in solving this problem. We should have some evil soldiers posted to the north to quell it. But won't people say this is another type of Biafran war that is going to happen if they do that? And people have been blaming the time of Jonathan and Yezuka, why the Northerners were against Jonathan when they even went to Kershaw Court of Justice to show the then Yezuka, you understand, that he was causing a sort of genocide to the Hausas or to the Northerners. You know, this is not the time of blame game. This is time of solution. The question is, I'm still asking him that question, Mr. Balogun, that if he's to be the president or he's to be an advisor to the president, how will he solve this present insecurity in Nigeria? If it will be comes in, or I think it shall be to be, will he think that insecurity will be wiped away from Nigeria, totally wiped off? No! That's the reason why some people are talking about state police. Some people, somebody like me, talking about regional police as a pilot scheme. And I'm even people postulating guarantee, if possible. So let there be, you know, some advice, postulations on how we are going to solve this. Because this insecurity in Nigeria is not only for us, but the coming generation. After we must have even left the same for our children. So what are we talking about? We should not be blaming government alone. We should be now be thinking of how do we solve this insecurity. Remember, it is not only Nigerians that are terrorists. Remember the Sahel region, especially from Libya and go after Muammar Gaddafi died, that most of these places, these North Africans, Europe, now came to Nigeria. Probably they were given that room by some. So it is not by even removing the present Minister of State for Defense that can solve the security or some people. You know, in government. But how do we solve it? Are we going to rely solely on America and other European countries who have their own personal problems to settle? Look at what's happening in the Middle East. That's even affecting everybody, including Nigeria, economically. Look at what's happening there. Look at what with Russia and the Ukraine, with Russia leave their own problem against Ukraine to come and help Nigeria wholeheartedly. Or even with Turkey. That they say that that is where security is and that there is social security everywhere in the world. We then leave their own problem to come and help Nigeria. So how do we solve this internally? That's what somebody like Barista Dalli should be thinking about. Not that let all of it release and let it be coming. That will not solve the problem. Let him tell us how to solve it. He will tell us, okay, the APC, the important security, drive them away. How will they drive them away? How? Please, let us be patriotic in our own postulations and in our own arguments. Thank you very much, and God bless Nigeria.
1: All right. You know, as far as I'm concerned, solving the situation of insecurity in the country is not rocket science. Let's not try to make it as if we're facing something that is a mystery. There's no mystery about it. You know, insecurity is insecurity, and insecurity is solved in one way, and that is by making sure that the security agencies do their job, equip them to do their job. Once they do their job, it's the politicization of insecurity that is probably the problem in Nigeria. Hello?
5: Yeah. I think we have from our secretary committee of analysis this morning concerning the issue of security.
1: Mm-hmm.
5: I want to beg my brother, Peter Osipo, to leave that thing out of all this. He has asked him a question, and the man has analyzed exactly what he will do. Now, Peter Osipo, my brother, is painting a picture of hopelessness here. That how can we drive them away and other part of Africa? That is not our business here. I want to sound it very clear. The population of the terrorists, you cannot compare it with the population of Nigerians that they have killed. So if you want to go after them, how can somebody migrate into my compound, into my community, and you not know all the nooks and crannies of my area better than myself? It is very unfortunate that such statement should be made, in which case we are saying that we should live with terrorists forever. I want to sound it very clearly here that the people have Islamization agenda, and they are trying to implement it to the core. And that's why they keep referring to criminals as their brothers and their doctoral sons. How will a criminal from the north be pardoned? But from the rest of part of the country, they will be jailed, they will be killed and destroyed. But in the part of the north, they are rehabilitated and reintegrated into the society. Why is it not going around the rest of the country? So we don't need to have business anymore. Let our law code go down. Nobody should be judged anymore. Let us go with terrorism and live like slaves in our own country. Thank you.
1: All right, thank you. Emotions can, if not managed, emotions can impair logical reasoning. And of course, we can say a lot of things in anger, which will be more damaging than it is constructive. All right, we'll come back again to that question, handling security. I mean, it's straightforward, isn't it? It's straightforward. There are many things that are fueling insecurity in the country, many abnormalities. You tackle them and then you mitigate insecurity. You know, like I said, as it is, President Tinubu is the president and the commander-in-chief of the armed forces, so the buck stops on his table, so it's not strange that people are criticizing him all over the place. You know, it's a democracy. It also bodes well for democracy. It's part of ramping up the pressure on government to do what they are supposed to do. That's what democracy is all about. You know, when Jonathan was there and Boko Haram assaulted the country, that's how many of us came out shooting from all sides of the mouth, condemning him. And like somebody pointed out here, he wasn't giving as much slack as we're trying to give. You know, so many times when we're arguing from the bias of, you know, where we support. You know, when we belong to PDP, we are kind to the PDP. We kind of, we watch our words. When we belong to APC, we watch our words. But if it's the other person, he just shoots without thinking. You know, so let's be sincere in our submissions as much as possible. That's what will move this country forward. Let's not play politics when it comes to matters of life and death. Whether you're APC, PDP, NDC, Labour, ADC, whichever, truth is truth. And when you say it with your full chest. Don't try to be diplomatic with it because your own man is the one who is involved and, you know, your enemy is the one involved. No, let's be truthful. That's what is going to help Nigeria. All this being diplomatic and playing around with words because our own person is the one who is there, you know, will not help anybody. Okay, so insecurity in Nigeria is not rocket science. It's straightforward. We do the needful and it will be conquered. Hopefully, those who are managing security in the country will do the needful. On that, I rest this edition of Headlines and More, which has been quite a boisterous and buoyant exchange of views and submissions. Thankfully, we didn't come to fisticuffs. I thank all of you for that. Okay, so next Sunday, another edition will come your way, and we'll do it again. Thank you so much for rising to the occasion. Bye-bye now. At 10 o'clock, the news update will be brought to you.

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5: Nothing can stop me. I'm all the way up.
6: Nkechi! This girl will go kill me for this house. Nkechi! Where is Kiko? Where you go, sis?
7: Mommy, I know you saw a day backyard.
6: No, Allah. Yeah, do it. Where your plot? Come go help me sell market.
7: Mommy, I don't want to go say. Anytime I go tell those agbero boys, now so they go, they worry me and...
6: Ah, close your mouth, yeah. You go, chop.
7: No, I don't go, I don't want to go.
6: Where they make me the vet. Ah, Now, for my domo, I'm not here. You see, why just the tigger you take your mouth? Let me go sell my career.
8: For what? Not if you have a wear to go sell for wear. For this, your domo, to for wear. For that garage. Mama and Kishi. You never hear anything that happened there.
7: Auntie Tella.
8: Today, no be more to jump Pekin. Tomorrow, Pekin carry belly. Next tomorrow, rape. Abi, you know, no, said I feel ready this small picking.
6: No, be man, Kichi. Then let see this one.
8: How they no go see him? You do, did you know, said they no go see him? You don't want for our body?
6: Araba manante.
8: You don't push anointing. Make I see the mouth, so it talks to you over anointing. Mama and Kichi, you where they go church. Okay, make we talk the Bible now. They say make person no thanks God. Now, you rub your picking anointing, carry and go thanks God, go for garage. If something happened to this, your picking, the only get picking where you get, man, Kichi. Make I know hear this kind of thing again, no. Now, Lagos State government, and don't they carry a chuchu for child abuse. Make you know, allow that come find you, come your domoto.
7: Mama, the other day where they packed self, they asked me where my mama. Hey, I tell them, sir, I don't get mama.
6: You come on these days, no tell me all this one. Oh, yeah, come, no sell again. Come go read book. Come read book.
7: Hey, good. Thank you, mommy.
8: Good like that.
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12: And here is the news update at 10. Genotype compatibility testing remains the most practical strategy to prevent new cases of sickle cell disease, SCD, in the country, because informed reproductive and marital choices will help intending couples to know their genotypes before making commitments. The chief executive officer of an NGO, Marvel Sickle Cell Foundation, Mrs. Stephanie Agbaje, made the submission while featuring on Time Out with Idara, a Radio 1 program, ahead of the Sickle Cell Awareness Day scheduled for the 19th of this month. According to Mrs. Agbaje, many cases of sickle cell disorder can be prevented when individuals are aware of their genotype status and make informed marital decisions. She explained that the disease continues to place a significant burden on affected individuals and their families, often resulting in emotional, health, and financial challenges that could have been avoided through proper awareness and screening. According to Mrs. Agbaje, genotype testing should become a routine practice among young people, while parents, schools, religious organizations, and community leaders should intensify education on the importance of compatibility before marriage. She also called on government agencies, healthcare institutions, and non-governmental organizations to expand access to genotype testing and counseling services, especially in rural and underserved communities. Mrs. Agbaje, who reaffirmed the commitment of the NGO to promoting awareness, advocacy, and support for people living with sickle cell disorder, expressed optimism that increased public enlightenment would help reduce the incidence of the disease in future generations. Residents and community stakeholders have staged a protest over the deplorable condition of the Mowo-Ikoga Road in Badagry, Lagos State, calling on government authorities to urgently address persistent flooding and deterioration along that route. A lawyer and social activist, Mr. Medemako Abayomi, who led the protest, decried the impact of flooding on residents and commuters, describing the road as the first and a critical link between Badagry and other parts of Lagos State. Mr. Abayomi expressed concern over what he termed years of neglect. He therefore called on the federal, Lagos State and local government authorities to urgently intervene and address the deteriorated condition of the road. The Christian Association of Nigeria, CAN, has declared today nationwide Black Sunday in honor of victims of insecurity across the country, describing the situation as a national tragedy that has left countless families devastated by violence, terrorism, kidnapping, and banditry. In a message to Christians, CAN President Archbishop Daniel Oko said the observance was aimed at mourning the men, women, children, clergy, farmers, students, and entire communities whose lives have been affected by the worsening security situation in the country. According to CAN, the Black Sunday observance coincided with the celebration of Democracy Day, noting that security remains central to the success of the nation's democratic journey. The Christian body expressed solidarity with bereaved families, displaced persons, victims of attacks, and others traumatized by insecurity, while praying for divine comfort, healing, and justice. Quoting Matthew chapter 5, verse 4, CAN said, "Blessed are those who mourn, for they shall be comforted," stressing that Christians across the country were united in prayer for those affected by the violence. The association also urged governments at all levels to take urgent and sustained measures to address the security challenges confronting the nation. President Bola Ahmed Tinubu has expressed shock over the death of retired Major General Rabi Abubakar while in the custody of terrorists in Katsina State. In a statement by his media aide, Mr. Bayo Onanuga, the president commiserated with his family, especially his wife, Hajia Amina. President Tinubu also extended his condolences to the Katsina State government and the armed forces, urged Nigerians to stand united and be assured that the enemies of the nation shall soon be history. Similarly, the Senate Committee on the Army has commiserated with the Abubakar family over his death. The committee said it received the news of the passing of the retired general and former director of defense information with deep sorrow. And that's our news update at 10. Brings the time now to 5 minutes past 10. And this is where we make a swift transition to Sunday Splendor, where we mainly play gospel music to register the fact that today is a religious day. But before we do that, let's bring you some promotions.
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0: And here is the major news at 11. First, the headlines. Stakeholder reiterates importance of premarital genotype testing. Cannes declares National Black Sunday. President Tinubu mourns retired General Abubakar. US-Iran peace deal set for today. And on the news on full, I am Pure Gold Ezechi. Genotype compatibility testing remains the most practical strategy to prevent new cases of sickle cell disease, SCD, in the country, because informed reproductive and marital choices will help intending couples to know their genotypes before making commitments. The chief executive officer of an NGO, Marvel Sickle Cell Foundation, Mrs. Sefni Agbaje, made their submission while featuring on Time Out with Idara, a Radio 1 program ahead of the Sickle Cell Awareness Day scheduled for the 19th of this month. According to Mrs. Agbaje, many cases of sickle cell disorder can be prevented when individuals are aware of their genotype status and make informed marital decisions. She explained that the disease continues to place a significant burden on affected individuals and on their families, often resulting in emotional, health, and financial challenges that could be avoided through proper awareness and screening.
1: Once you have a chance of doing by choice, don't wait for it by miracle. It will never come because you had a choice. If you know your genotype before love tango, it will help eradicate sickle cell.
0: According to Mrs. Agbaje, genotype testing should become a routine practice among young people, while parents, schools, religious organizations, and community leaders should intensify education on the importance of compatibility before marriage. She also called on government agencies, healthcare institutions, and non-governmental organizations to expand access to genotype testing and counseling services, especially in rural and underserved communities. Mrs. Agbaje, who reaffirmed the commitment of the NGO to promoting awareness, advocacy, and support for people living with sickle cell disorder, expressed optimism that increased public enlightenment would help reduce the incidence of the disease in future generations. The Online Reporters Association of Nigeria, ORAN, in collaboration with the National Drug Law Enforcement Agency, NDLEA, Koshofe Local Government, and the management of Anthony Village High Senior School, has intensified efforts to combat drug abuse among youths through sensitization seminar held at the school. The event, themed Youths Against Drug Abuse and Trafficking, brought together students, parents, teachers, and members of the school's Old Students Association to raise awareness about the dangers of drug abuse and the role young people can play in preventing drug trafficking. Speaking at the seminar, the NDLEA Lagos State Command, represented by the Deputy Commander of Narcotics, Mr. Gbenga Ayo Adejumo, on behalf of the State Commander, Mr. Abubakar Wali, warned students about the growing threat of drug abuse and trafficking across the country. Mr. Adejumo, who explained how drug syndicates target young people through peer pressure, social media influence, and promises of quick wealth, urge students to remain vigilant, identify warning signs early, and resist any attempt to lure them into drug-related activities. Speakers at the event identified economic hardship, peer influence, and lack of mentorship as some of the factors making young people vulnerable to drug abuse and recruitment by trafficking networks. They, however, stressed that youths can become powerful agents of change through awareness, education, and positive peer influence. Residents and community stakeholders have staged a protest over the deplorable condition of the Mowo-Ikoga Road in Badagry, Lagos State, calling on government authorities to urgently address persistent flooding and deterioration along that route. A lawyer and social activist, Mr. Medemako Abayomi, who led the protest, decried the impact of the flooding on residents and commuters, describing the road as the first and a critical link between Badagry and other parts of Lagos State. Mr. Abayomi expressed concern over what he termed years of neglect. He therefore called on the federal, Lagos State, and local government authorities to urgently intervene and address the deteriorated condition of the road. The Southwest Zone chapter of the National Association of Nigerian Students, NANS, has expressed sympathy to victims of the recent building collapse in the Lekki area of Lagos State, while calling for a comprehensive investigation into the circumstances surrounding the tragedy. The student body also urged authorities to ensure that anyone found responsible for the incident is held accountable. In a statement issued by its public relations officer, Mr. Tokpe Olugbemi, NANS extended its condolences to the family of John Asabere, who was reportedly among those who lost their lives in the collapse. The organization decried the recurring cases of building collapses across the country, particularly in Lagos State, stressing that many of the incidents could be prevented through strict adherence to approved construction standards and effective oversight by relevant regulatory agencies. NANS further expressed concern over allegations that efforts were being made to minimize the scale of the disaster and conceal information relating to casualties recorded at the site. The association maintained that a transparent probe and strict enforcement of building regulations are necessary to prevent future occurrences and restore public confidence in the country's construction oversight system. An industry expert, Ms. Omonio Okome, has revealed that Nigeria's technology ecosystem has matured significantly over the past decade, producing professionals with experience in fast-paced environments characterized by rapid innovation, regulatory changes, and infrastructure challenges. During a webinar, Ms. Okome stated that with Nigeria's technology ecosystem, professionals have been able to fit in anywhere in the world. Ms. Okome, who argued that such exposure has contributed to the growing recognition of Nigerian professionals in global labor markets, explained that the professional point to the country's large technology workforce, English language proficiency, and experience operating in complex business environments as factors enhancing competitiveness. She, however, noted that workforce competitiveness was not solely a reflection of individual capability, but also of the institutions and professional environments that support talent development. You're listening to the major news at 11 on the Stable of Radio Nigeria, the best radio station of the year. A reminder of our headlines. Stakeholder reiterates importance of premarital genotype testing. Still to come, Khan declares National Black Sunday. President Tinubu mourns retired General Abubakar. U.S.-Iran peace deal set for today. We also have sports for you. We urge you to stay tuned.

welcome back the rest of the stories. The Christian Association of Nigeria, CAN, has declared today a nationwide Black Sunday in honor of victims of insecurity across the country, describing the situation as a national tragedy that has left countless families devastated by violence, terrorism, kidnapping, and banditry. In a message to Christians, CAN President Archbishop Daniel Oku said the observance was aimed at mourning the men, women, children, clergy, farmers, students, and entire communities whose lives have been affected by the worsening security situation in the country. According to CAN, the Black Sunday observance coincided with the celebration of Democracy Day, noting that security remains central to the success of a nation's democratic journey. The Christian body expressed solidarity with bereaved families, displaced persons, victims of attacks, and others traumatized by insecurity by praying for divine comfort, healing, and justice. Quoting Matthew chapter 5, verse 4, CAN said, "Blessed are those who mourn, for they shall be comforted," stressing that Christians across the country were united in prayer for those affected by the violence. The association also urged governments at all levels to take urgent and sustained measures to address the security challenges confronting the nation. President Bola Ahmed Tinubu has expressed shock over the death of retired Major General Rabe Abubakar while in the custody of terrorists in Katsina State. In a statement by his media aide, Mr. Bayo Onanuga, the president commiserated with his family, especially his wife, Hajia Amina. President Tinubu also extended his condolences to the Katsina State government and the armed forces, urged Nigerians to stand united and be assured that the enemies of the nation shall soon be history. Similarly, the Senate Committee on Army has commiserated with Abubakar family over his death. The committee said it received the news of the passing of the retired general and former director of defense information with deep sorrow. The Defense Headquarters, DHQ, has expressed deep sorrow over the death of former director of defense information, retired Major General Rabe Abubakar, who reportedly died while in captivity following his abduction. Director of Defense Information, Major General Samaila Oba, who made the ugly development known via a statement, said the armed forces conveyed its condolences to the family of the late senior officer, his colleagues, and Nigerians at large. The DHQ described the late officer as a distinguished soldier who served the nation with dedication in several key appointments, including as spokesperson for various military formations and later as Director of Defense Information. According to the statement, retired Major General Abubakar made significant contributions to counterinsurgency operations, the professional development of the armed forces, and several other national assignments. The military explained that it had refrained from making public comments on the officer's abduction while efforts were ongoing to secure his release, while noting that security operations had been intensified in response to recent abductions and other criminal activities nationwide, including the abduction of the late general. The military assured Nigerians that it would continue its efforts until peace and security are fully restored across the country. Away from Nigeria, President Donald Trump says a deal to end fighting between the U.S. and Iran is scheduled to be signed today after Iran cast doubt on the timing. In a post on social media, President Trump said the Strait of Hormuz, a key Persian route, would be open to all once the deal was agreed. Yesterday, Pakistan, a key mediator, also said the deal was likely expected to be finalized within 24 hours and they were preparing for the electronic signing. Before Trump's comments, according to reports, the Iranian Foreign Ministry spokesman, Mr. Ismail Baghaei, expressed caution over the timeline, saying, "We'll have to wait and see about the exact date of the signing of the Memorandum of Understanding." A delegation from Qatar, which has
also mediated in the talks, has arrived in Tehran. On sports, Nigeria Women Football League NWFL Premiership Super 6 reaches its climax today with season-defining Round 5 action in Port Harcourt, River State. Defending champions Edo Queens, Bayelsa Queens, and Nasarawa Amazons all still in contention for the 2025-26 season's title heading into the final day action. Edo Queens sit atop the standings with 9 points, while Bayelsa Queens and Nasarawa Amazons are close behind on 7 points each, setting the stage for a thrilling conclusion to the season. The headline fixture today at 2 o'clock in the afternoon will see table toppers Edo Queens take on second place Bayelsa Queens in a high-stakes encounter at the main bowl of the Adaku Yamasi-Emeka Stadium. Also kicking off at 2 p.m., Nasarawa Amazons will face Rivers Angels at the stadium's mini-pitch, hoping to secure maximum points while keeping a close eye on developments in the title-deciding showdown. With continental qualification spots, prestigious individual accolades, and league glory all at stake, Match Day 5 promises to deliver a fitting finale to another remarkable season of elite women's football. Peace and security are inevitable to national development. Play your role in ensuring unity and peaceful coexistence in the country. To end the major news at 11, here again, we bring you the main items. The executive office of an NGO, Marvel Sickle Cell Foundation, Mrs. Stephanie Agbaje, has emphasized the need for genotype compatibility testing for couples before marriage as the most practical strategy to prevent new cases of sickle cell disease in the country. The Christian Association of Nigeria, CAN, has declared today Nationwide Black Sunday to honor and mourn the men, women, children, clergy, farmers, students, and entire communities whose lives had been affected by the worsening security situation in the country. You heard that President Bola Ahmed Tinubu has expressed shock over the death of retired Major General Rabi Abubakar while in the custody of terrorists in Katsina State. And on the foreign scene, you also heard that President Donald Trump has confirmed that a deal to end fighting between the U.S. and Iran is scheduled to be signed today after Iran cast doubts on the timing. 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Share your stories and eyewitness accounts with us. 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It was edited by Charity Imbata. I am Pure Gold as a chief. Thank you for staying tuned, urging you to remain tuned. Good morning.

0: 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The general public is hereby advised to refrain from dealing with unlicensed financial operators who deceive individuals with unrealistically high investment returns. Verify the licensing status of such schemes on this website, www.cbn.gov.ng, www.nicom.gov.ng, www.pencom.gov.ng, www.sec.gov.ng.
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2: My people, that Una Ogbonge entertainment program on top radio, celeb for hot seat, don't get padimano. 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Now, Hit Right Inc., VIP code where they Obodoyibo bring and come. 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Don't forget, now every Sunday, when 5 minutes waka come off from 3 o'clock, celeb for hot seat. 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

Okay, people, ladies and gentlemen, boys and girls, you're listening right about now to the all news, all talk, and all sports station. And that's how I like my radio. I'm on Radio 103.5 FM, Radio 1. My name is Kofi, and I confirm it. Confirm me. Oh, yeah, it was okay.

it's been gospel music all the way as we bring you Sunday Splendor. This is the home run, the second and last leg of our program. Enjoy. You have

All right, that's Nosa there, belting out that gospel number, If God Be For Me. That's the title. Of course, you know the conclusion to that statement. If God be for you, doesn't matter who is really against you. One with God is majority, like we say. All right, so I have a story here. This one is funny as it is disturbing. All right, we understand that a certain pastor in Anambra State has been arrested. Why? For allegedly taking 75 married women from their husbands and making them his wives. 75 married women from their husbands and making them his own wives. So right now the social media is awash with confessions and accusations coming from the victims and their relatives, who claimed the clergyman sometimes actually swapped wives with other people's husbands in his church. And at other times he outrightly took other people's wives for himself. You know. Well, he was picked up because you know, in Anambra State, there's a general crackdown on fake pastors and other spiritualists. You know, if you remember, 8 of them were last week arraigned in court. So, emboldened by the ongoing campaign against the fake pastors, many victims of this particular pastor came forward and began to narrate their ordeal in the hands of the man. So the clergyman has been arrested and handed over to the police. You know, the name of his church, located in the Awada area of Onitsha, is Day Spring Assembly. And the man in question, his name is Pastor Harrison Charles. You know, when it comes to religious or spiritual matters, people have a way of getting their brains or their senses fried. You know, they just become zombies, because supposedly they assume that they are responding to God. You know, but I mean, there has to be a groundswell of ignorance that can allow such a thing to unfold. Grab 75 women, wives of other men, make them his. And the men were there watching him, and the women themselves followed him. Is it a voodoo or what else? Or stupidity? I'm saying it. Maybe the one you're attending, it's not your wife that is being grabbed. But let's know the Bible for ourselves, so that when something untoward is being done, you can stand up against it, stand up and resist it, talk against it, ask questions, and of course make your way out of there so you don't become a victim. Quite a disturbing story, if you ask me. All right, we'll return to music. Obi-Wan is here. If you remember Obi-Wan, he also has gone into, well, not a recent thing. He moved into the gospel singing arena quite a while ago. And there's this number of his that I love, titled The Rebirth, apparently singing about how he got changed in Christ. Enjoy The Rebirth from Obi-Wan.

But as a Belter there, Obi-Wan singing Rebirth in his own peculiar style of singing, a style he's also carried into, transitioned into the gospel arena. Refreshing there. All right, there's a story. I'm sure many of us were startled when we saw the story. I thought it was someone was making a joke, you know, when the story was told about a plane landing on a road in Ogwashuku Delta State, on a main road. Somebody commented and said, only in Nigeria can stuff like this happen. I mean, just imagine how you feel if all of a sudden you were coming through Fort Milan Bridge and you saw a plane smack at the middle of the road. You know, so it caused quite a lot of questions and fascination and excitement and wonder, I must say. You know, anyway, snippets of information are coming out concerning what happened, even though those snippets are actually proving to be a mystery also, because according to, sorry, let me find the name of the man, according to NCAA Director of Operations, Licensing and Training, Captain Don Spieth. NCAA is one of the regulatory agencies in the airline sector. Yeah, Captain Don Spieth. He said the statement he made was, he said, only the American pilot and his God know how that aircraft landed on Delta Road. You know, they've been probing what happened. It was a private aircraft, registration number N989BC, and landed on a road in the Ogwashuku area of Delta State, you know. So it's being probed. According to the story, the airline was being piloted by two Americans, and interestingly, two Americans in their 70s. One of them is age 75, while the co-pilot is age 70. Now, this aeroplane had a flight plan fired from Lagos to Asaba. That was the stated destination. So they went to Asaba, or at least made an approach to Asaba. When he could not land, he did a go around, he turned around, and then all of a sudden landed on a newly constructed road in Ogwashuku. And according to the NCAA man, only the pilot and his God could determine what happened there. You know, amazing. Spieth said both pilots held American licenses and operated under United States aviation regulations. Also, neither of them was considered overaged under the applicable rules, and the aircraft was American registered. He, however, faulted the pilot's decision to take off from the road after the incident, saying the action was unauthorized. I'm wondering, could he have just parked on the road? I don't know. All right, he went ahead and said, before I say anything, I must remind you that investigations have already started on this incident, so I must not kind of preempt anything. However, I can tell you for sure that the Nigerian Safety Investigation Board, that is mandated to carry out investigations on serious incidents and accidents, is already on it. He also spoke about the strangeness of the age of the pilots involved. He said the pilots that flew the aeroplane have American licenses. The pilot is 75, the co-pilot is 70. The pilot is not overaged in America. The standards in Nigeria are slightly different from those in America. This aeroplane is an American registered aeroplane, November registration. The pilots that flew it hold American licenses. They operate in America. So then they asked him, what about the rule in Nigeria? He said, in Nigeria, it is 65. Once you're 65, you stop flying commercial.
but we are also reviewing our regulations. I went ahead to say that aviation is very dynamic, you know, so things can always change. Nigeria Civil Aviation Authority, that's what NCAA stands for. All right, now let me play you another number. Lawrence Oyo entered the gospel industry with a bang. And when you listen to the kind of music he plays, it is different. Some people have called it chant, but whatever it is different. But at the same time, it is refreshing. And what do you know? I love it. I'm a subscriber to this kind of music. He titles this one, I Have Escaped. Quite a gospel banger. Enjoy.

I told you that this form of music has been called a chant. So you saw how they were chanting. I have escaped. You know, chant is when you're saying something repeatedly in a particular way. Okay, so that's chanting. Some people have expressed some worry with that kind of, but young people love it and are taking to it. And I love the music. I have escaped all the patterns and the rubbish in my family. That's what that song was saying. Okay, I'll play you another irregular gospel music. This one is titled Force Eternelle. It's rendered in French, actually. Force Eternelle, which stands for everlasting strength or divine force. Okay, and that will be the last we'll play before we make the journey to Abuja to bring you our network studio and a network news at midday. Enjoy, as I say bye-bye on this segment of the show.

0: 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Do you love conversations? How much do you itch for sporting news?
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2: 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Iheanacho. 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
5: 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I am Aliyu Bappa. The headlines. President Bola Tinubu approves takeoff of Abdulsalam Abubakar Resource Center. Christians observe Black Sunday in honor of victims of insecurity. Over 150 internally displaced families in Katsina State get permanent shelter. Correspondent examines challenges facing Nigeria's blood transfusion system. You can follow us on Instagram and X at Radio Nigeria HQ and on Facebook at facebook.com/Radio Nigeria Network. Now the news in detail. Leaders from across the globe have described the former head of state, retired General Abdulsalam Abubakar, as an icon of democracy in Nigeria and Africa. They made this known at the State House Banquet Hall during the public presentation of three books in honor of the former Nigerian leader and the legacy of statesmen at 84 years, where President Bola Tinubu directed the FCT minister to allocate enough land for the building of Abdulsalam Abubakar African Resource Center, Abuja. Nigeria secured a prisoner transfer agreement with Ethiopia that will allow eligible Nigerian inmates serving sentences there to complete their jail terms in Nigeria. In a statement by the Special Assistant to the Minister on Communication and New Media, Dr. Magnus Eze, during a visit to Abba Samuel Prison in Addis Ababa, Foreign Affairs Minister Bianca Ojukwu assured the inmates that the federal government remains committed to their welfare and reintegration. The agreement, signed by Nigeria and Ethiopia, could benefit about 98 Nigerian prisoners, provided they consent to the transfer and have at least 1 year left on their sentences.
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6: The National Broadcast Academy, Ikeja Lagos, is organizing the following workshops in creative writing, public speaking, and broadcast media management from 15th to 26th of June 2026. Lectures hold from Monday to Friday from 9 a.m. for 2 weeks. The workshop is open to advertising agencies, speech writers, corporate executives, and individuals who are interested in improving their writing, speaking, and media management skills. National Broadcast Academy is at 1A Adekunle Fajiyi Way, Ikeja GRA, Lagos. For further information, call 0805-307-8029, 0803-394-1805, or go on the social media platform, facebook.com/mbacademy.ng. 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
5: Thanks for staying tuned. As we earlier told you, leaders from across the globe have described former head of state, General Abdulsalam Abubakar, retired, as an icon of democracy in Nigeria and Africa. They made this known at the State House Banquet Hall during a public presentation of three books in honor of the former Nigerian leader and the legacy of a statesman at 84 years. State House correspondent Zach Kios Babalola reports that President Bola Tinubu directed the FCT minister to allocate enough land for the building of Abdulsalam Abubakar Africa Resource Center, Abuja.
7: The event brought together dignitaries from across the globe, and they described General Abdulsalam Abubakar as a man of humility, integrity,

0: Betty, and leader by excellence. President Bola Ahmed Tinubu, represented by the Vice President Kashim Shettima, commended General Absalom Abubakar III as a man of honor in all ramifications. Then give a directive for the allocation of enough land for the center and also the provision of sources to build. As announced by the Vice President Kashim Shettima.
1: The recognition of its importance, I hear. Minister of the Federal Capital Territory to allocate a very huge piece of land within the Federal Capital Territory.

0: for the development of the center and the advancement of this mission. Your Excellency, Mr. President. And has promised that the federal government will fund the construction of the center.
1: Chairman of the Education and Formerly Head of State, Yakubu Gawan, said, Absalami Abaka has served with integrity.
2: He has been and continued to be a highly sought-after and credible mediator in regional peace processes.
1: For former President Olusegun Obasanjo, Absalami Abubakar has been identified as one of the leaders that sustained democracy in Nigeria.

0: force of Biola divine that tell us that within less than 1 year of your taking office, we had democracy restored. And 27 years after that restoration, we still have democracy.
1: In his keynote address, Democratic Transition and Peace Building in Africa, the place of General Absalami Abubakar by former President of South Africa, Thabo Mbeki, General Absalami Abubakar paved the way for democracy in Nigeria and Africa.
0: His selfless service, commitment to national unity, exemplary leadership remain a model for others to follow.
1: General Absalami Abubakar retired, who attained the age of 84, thanked all Nigerians for their support and said he took over the affairs of the nation when the country was at a crossroad and needed intervention.
0: History is a way of defining. Of nations through critical moments. When I assumed office as head of state in 1998, Nigeria stood at crossroads, a nation yearning for stability, democracy, and good governance, with profound sense of duty. And with the help of my colleagues in the armed forces, members of the Federal Executive Council, and members of the press, I made a sudden promise to the Nigerian people to facilitate a democratic transition in time. I have often said, and I quote again, leadership is not about power, but about responsibility and the best way to lead is to serve with integrity.
1: The Prime Minister of Nigeria Republic and President of Sierra Leone were among the dignitaries that grace the occasion, while traditional rulers from across the country attended the ceremony. Three books were launched in his honor. They are The Call of Duty, an autobiography of General Absalami Abubakar by Professor Kabir Ishiagu, Nigeria's Grand Patriot by Professor Usuji Mustafa Medana, and Mediating for Peace in Africa by Professor Ibrahim Gambari. From the Presidential Villa, Zakios Babalola, Radio Nigeria.
2: As Christians across Nigeria observe Black Sunday in honor of victims of insecurity, the Christian Association of Nigeria, CAN, has renewed calls for urgent action to address the country's persistent security challenges. In a message to Christians nationwide, CAN President Archbishop Daniel Oku said a day was set aside to remember thousands of Nigerians who have lost their lives or suffered displacement, injury or trauma as a result of terrorism, banditry, kidnapping and other forms of violence. Archbishop Oku noted that the period of mourning coincided with the nation's Democracy Day celebration, stressing that no democracy can thrive where citizens live in fear. CAN also commended the House of Representatives for passing the Community and State Policing Bill, describing it as a positive step towards improving security at the grassroots. Meanwhile, the primate, Church of Nigeria Anglican Communion, Most Reverend Henry Ndukuba, has called on President Bola Tinubu to fish out and prosecute those sponsoring banditry, kidnapping under insecurity in the country. Addressing the congregation during his episcopal visit to the Cathedral Church of Advent in Life Camp Abuja, Most Reverend Ndukuba said urgent and drastic steps must be taken to check those who are bent on bringing down the country. He commended the efforts of the National Assembly on the establishment of state police, saying the bill, when passed into law, could provide opportunity for locals to fully involve in community security.
3: I will encourage Nigerians to stand strong. Every nation has its own challenge. And for now, insecurity is a big challenge, affecting everything that we are doing in this country. And I am in support of the state police. It has been long since we have been advocating for that.
2: Most Reverend Henry Ndukuba, however, stressed the need for Nigerians to work together with the present administration in the journey of building a great nation.
3: It is riddled with contradiction, and Nigerians must unite together, citizens and leaders. And you cannot divide the nation or fight against the unity and purpose of this nation.
2: The Most Reverend Henry Udukuba used his annual episcopal visit to perform induction and confirmation service of boys to the Anglican Boys Fellowship and admission of girls into girls' guilds. The Bishop of Kubwa Diocese Anglican Communion, Right Reverend Duke Akamisoko, has called on the federal government to initiate programs that will help alleviate the plight of caused by economic and security challenges facing the country. Dr. Akamisoko gave the advice during his episcopal visit to St. Bartholomew Cathedral Church, Kubwa, Abuja, to interface with church members as well as access the spiritual and physical growth of the church. The bishop urged Christian faithful, especially FCT residents, to remain steadfast in faith and uphold the teachings of Christ while supporting government efforts in addressing the menace.
4: The times are very hard and difficult, but we ask our members to keep faith, keep believing God and trusting Him. And for our leaders, they should look for the welfare of the masses and do programs that will bring succor, hope, and well-being for our people.
2: Speaking, the vicar of St. Bartholomew Cathedral, Kubwa, Venerable Adamu Sabu, who reiterated that the commitment of the church as builders of godly homes and society, urged residents not to allow economic challenges to affect their relationship and service to God. Earlier in his remark, the unit commander of Federal Road Safety Commission, Dus Alaji, Mr. Elohim Akim, urged residents to drive carefully as the rainy season gradually gathers momentum to help reduce road crashes within the territory.
5: Ensure you drive safely, because hence the rains have started. We'll start having issues of crashes as a result of poor visibility whenever it rains. The roads are slippery and all that. And like I said earlier on, research shows that over 80% of road traffic crashes in Nigeria is caused by human factor, meaning that our actions and inactions as humans, that is drivers or the pedestrians as the case may be, result most times in road traffic crashes.
2: The Episcopal visit with a theme, "They That Know Their God Is Shall Be Strong," also featured dance and song presentations by different groups in the church to welcome the bishop. 152 internally displaced families in Jibia local government area of Katsina State have been provided with permanent shelter under a mass housing scheme launched by the United Nations Development Programme, UNDP, in collaboration with the Katsina State government. The intervention also includes a climate peace hub, a solar mini grid, and a rehabilitation of a cattle market and veterinary clinic to support local economic revitalization and cross-border trade. Correspondent Ismail Adamu filed in this report, which is presented in our studio.
6: The intervention, which was supported by the German and Norwegian governments, was part of UNDP's integrated development approach, which entails providing shelter, livelihood, and climate change resilience support to displaced families in the northwest region of Nigeria. The UNDP Nigeria resident representative, Ms. Elsie Atafua, explained that the housing units, solar mini grid, and cattle market were aimed at providing long-term relief and hope to displaced families in Jibia who have endured years of onslaught by bandits. She said the assistance will build resilience, restore dignity, support local economic recovery, and contribute to conflict resolution and peace-building efforts among communities in Jibia.
7: The rehabilitated cattle market and veterinary clinic help restore livelihoods and support local economic activity.
6: Katsina State Governor Dr. Dukoreda noted that the investment will complement the efforts of the state government and other partners towards ending prolonged conflict and building lasting peace in Jibia and other affected parts of the state. He said the 152 housing units, 50 kVA solar mini grid, and rehabilitated cattle market will contribute to other efforts at addressing the underlying causes of insecurity in the northwest zone.
8: We have further contributed 500 million for free grants to over 500 individuals of this local government to revive small businesses, restore livelihoods.
6: The German ambassador in Nigeria, Ms. Aneth Kunta, assured the implementing partners of her country's commitment to investing in programs that seek to promote community resilience, economic recovery, and conflict prevention.
9: And I assure the Zina government of Germany's continued commitment to exploring more opportunities across the Zina state and the Northwest region.
6: Meanwhile, similar interventions will be launched in Basari and Pascari local government areas, which also have hundreds of displaced communities that are coping with the aftermath of banditry.
10: Radio Nigeria, uplifting the people and uniting the nation.
2: Thanks for staying tuned. As Nigeria joins other countries commemorating World Blood Donor Day, the National Blood Service Agency, NBSA, has raised concerns over the lower rate of voluntary blood donation in the country, with significant challenges to healthcare delivery and blood transfusion services. This year's theme, One Drop of Humanity, Give Blood, Save Lives, highlights the life-saving impact of voluntary blood donation and calls on individual support efforts aimed at ensuring safe and adequate blood supply for patients in need. In this special report, Falmata Muhammad examines the state of blood donation in Nigeria, challenges facing the nation's blood transfusion system, and ongoing efforts by stakeholders to encourage regular voluntary blood donation.
11: According to World Health Organization, WHO, at least 1% of country's population should donate blood annually to meet national healthcare needs. With a population exceeding 200 million, Nigeria requires about 2 million units of blood every year. However, the country currently collects fewer than 500,000 units annually, leaving a significant gap in blood availability and free blood donation. Director of the Regulatory Department of the National Blood Service Agency, Dr. Muhammad Lowell, said voluntary blood donation remained the safest and most reliable source of blood worldwide.
12: Even in a situation whereby you have least method of screening that blood, once it is a source is regular blood donation, the tendency is that blood is safe and pure for blood transfusion.
11: The acting zonal director of the NBSA Northwest Zonal Center, Kaduna, Dr. Peter Meyaki, said the shortage of voluntary donors has created a wide gap between the nation's blood requirements and the volume collected annually.
13: The issue of shortage of safe blood is a worldwide thing, but it's even more chronic in Nigeria. And the only way to solve this problem is for us to continue to sensitize our people, because up till this minute, science hasn't got alternative to human blood.
11: The chief medical officer with the Nigerian Air Force Hospital, Kaduna, Dr. Hassan Abashiri Akase, explained some of the benefits of being a blood donor.
14: Every donor undergoes screening, including assessment of medical history to ensure suitability for donation. And all the equipment used for blood donation are sterile, disposable, and used only once, eliminating the risk of contracting infections from donating blood.
11: Radio Nigeria spoke with some residents on the importance of blood donation.
15: I've donated bones to my sister when she was sick.
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11: As the world marks World Blood Donor Day, stakeholders are calling on Nigerians to support efforts aimed at ensuring a safe and sufficient blood supply by becoming a regular voluntary blood donor. They stress that voluntary blood donation is a humanitarian act capable of saving lives and contributing to a healthier and more resilient society. In Kaduna, Falmata Mohammed, Radio Nigeria.
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0: From the presidential villa in Abuja, here are the major highlights of the week. This is State House Diary. I am Fatima Nongoko. On Monday last week, President Bola Tinubu commended members of the armed forces and other security agencies for their courage and sacrifices in the fight against terrorism, banditry, and other security threats across the country. The president honored fallen heroes, acknowledged the support of their families, and urged Nigerians to support security agencies with timely information, stressing that the fight against insecurity is a collective responsibility. Also on Monday, the federal government condemned the attacks on Nigerians in South Africa and warned that measures may be considered. Minister of Foreign Affairs Ambassador Bianca Ojukwu said Nigeria was disappointed by the treatment of its citizens. Despite its support for South Africa's anti-apartheid struggle,
1: our citizens are imperiled. People who are doing legitimate business have their shops looted. Children cannot go to school because they are intimidated in their schools. So to say that Nigerians who are in South Africa doing legitimate business are illegal migrants is absolutely untrue.
0: On Tuesday last week, President Tinubu approved the establishment of a presidential task force on Ebola preparedness and released about 10 billion naira to strengthen Nigeria's response to emerging public health threats. The task force, chaired by Chief of Staff Femi Bajanila, will coordinate efforts including enhanced airport screening and activation of isolation centers following recent Ebola outbreaks in the Democratic Republic of Congo and Uganda. Also on Tuesday, the president commissioned major infrastructure and development projects in Ekiti State, including the EFCC Zonal Office, the Asiwaju Bola Ahmed Tinubu Flyover, and the Ekiti Knowledge Zone, represented by the Vice President Kashim Shettima. The president reaffirmed his administration's commitment to fighting corruption, promoting innovation, and investing in human capital development.
2: This landmark project constructed in a record period of time.

0: road project. The president described the development as a strategic investment to improve residents' quality of life and stimulate economic growth.
1: Beyond the concrete and asphalt, this project speaks to a larger vision. The renewal of agenda is not just for the city center. True democracy must be felt at the grassroots. This six-lane dual carriageway we are commissioning is indeed a game changer. You no longer have to endure the suffocating bottleneck that once characterized the Kuje Airport Road address and the lost man hours.
0: The FCT Minister Nyesom Wike said the project addressed long-standing concerns over poor road conditions, insecurity, and years of neglect, urging Nigerians to assess government performance through visible infrastructure and improved living conditions. Also on Thursday, Vice President Kashim Shettima said Nigeria is on the path to economic recovery following the reforms introduced by the current administration. Speaking while receiving the leadership of the City Boy Movement at the presidential villa in Abuja, commended the group for promoting government policies and civic engagement among young Nigerians.
2: Our young people, you define the direction in which we are headed. You carry our hope, our memory, our ambition, and our unfinished work. That is why we must stand together, think together, and resist the temptation to be distracted or sabotaged by those who mistake bitterness for patriotism and noise for wisdom.
0: He urged members to remain united and focused on national development, warning against divisions that could undermine the movement's goals. On Friday, in his Democracy Day message, President Tinubu reassured Nigerians of his administration's commitment. He urged citizens to remain united, uphold democratic values, and support efforts to build a peaceful and prosperous nation. Also on Friday, marking the 2026 World Day Against Child Labor, Nigeria's First Lady, Senator Oluremi Tinubu, called for renewed commitment to protecting children's rights to education, safety, dignity, and well-being. The First Lady stressed that children should be in schools and safe environments, not engaged in labor, and urged governments, communities, and families to work together to end child labor and create a better future for every child. And that wraps up the major highlights from the presidential villa this week. I am Fatima Ongoko.

0: in sports. The Renewed Hope horse riding tournament ends in Zaria, where other stories also await with Idris Dari.
1: This year's Renewed Hope horse racing tournament came to an end yesterday in Zaria with thousands of spectators in attendance. Speaking to sports journalist, coordinator of the Horse Racing Federation of Nigeria, Alhaji Abubakar Mustafa Bidda, the Sarkin Dawakin Nupe and the Sarkin Sukwar Kasar Hausa said he was delighted following the successful conclusion of this year's Arewa Derby race. Alhaji Mustafa Bidda also added that this year's edition has witnessed some improvement compared to the previous races.
2: The races have been very, very eventful. The races have been an improvement of the previous races that we have had in Bida and a lot of races that we had in Katsina last year in Jigawa State and also here in Kaduna State, in Kaduna. Today's race is quite historic because this is the second year running, you know, that we are doing a race in Zaria after 14 years.
1: There were huge rewards for the various winners on the final day of events, with each winner going home with a car and a giant trophy. Second position, 1 million naira, 600,000 naira for coming third, while the sum of 400,000 naira went to the fourth place finishers. According to the media director of the Nigeria Horse Racing Federation, Alhaji Muhammad Kudu Abubakar, Damasanin Nupe, the next edition of the horse racing competition is expected to gallop in Kano on the 24th of June 2026. Edo Queens and FC Robo Queens are currently taking on each other in today's first game of match day 5 of the Nigeria Women's Football League NWFL Super C. Edo Queens currently lead the table with 9 points after 4 games, while the Lagos-based side are bottom following just 1 win. Coming up shortly after this game, by 2 p.m. to be precise, there will be a double header as Bayelsa

0: Village, Nasarawa Amazons, Wild Rivers Angels, and Abia Angels meet at the mini pitch of the Aduke Amesimaka Stadium in Port Harcourt. And that's the update on sports. I am Idris Dali.
1: To end the news, here's a recap of the major stories. President Bola Tinubu has approved the takeoff of Abdusalam Abubakar Resource Center, Abuja. Christians across Nigeria have observed Black Sunday in honor of victims of insecurity, calling for urgent action to address the country's persistent security challenges. 152 internally displaced families in Jubilee local government area of Katsina State have been provided with permanent shelter under mass housing scheme by the United Nations Development Programme, UNDP, in collaboration with Katsina State government. Our correspondent also examined challenges facing Nigeria's blood transfusion system as World marks Blood Donor Day. That's the news, edited by Emmanuel Kutara and the production team. I am Aliyu Bappa. Stay tuned on Network Service of Radio Nigeria for Street Children.

Nigeria is not just, children are not just leaders of tomorrow, they are important members of society. A nation that neglects its children weakens its future. Inclusion must go beyond speeches and policies. Government at all levels, civil society organization, development partners, religious leaders and citizens must work together to ensure no child is forgotten. The program is Street Children on the network service of Radio Nigeria, where we speak for the voiceless, promote the rights of children, and advocate for a better future for every Nigerian child. My name is Zainab Khalil. Do stay with us.

0: Democracy means everyone should have rights and opportunities regardless of background. As Nigeria marks Democracy Day, this edition of Street Children gives teenagers the platform to discuss what democracy means to children, especially vulnerable, out-of-school and street-connected children. Today's program highlights inclusion, education, protection, participation and equal opportunities. To discuss these important issues, our guests today are teenagers representing the voices and dreams of Nigerian children. They are child rights advocates. We have Mr. Elijah Thomas and Mr. Enoch Thomas. They are twins and they have been on this program. They have said a lot and have done a lot as it relates to the Nigerian child. You're welcome to the program, Street Children.
1: Thank you. Thank you very much.
0: At the appropriate time, we shall open our phone lines. The number to dial is 091-509-10483. That is 091-509-10483 or 080-828-14453. 080-828-14453. Please do not use abusive or derogatory language. No caller is given preferential treatment. Please be brief and go straight to the point. We just celebrated Democracy Day. I would like to begin by asking, what does democracy mean to you as teenagers? I don't know who wants to start. Is it Enoch or Elijah?
1: I'll go first. Democracy to me means it's beyond the celebration. It involves the action and receiving the promises that our leaders has made during the election. Democracy is for us to enjoy our choosing the president, the election, for us to enjoy the voting that we made. That is democracy to me.
0: Elijah?
2: To me, democracy is the celebration of freedom from the colonial rule, but it's more than just celebration. It is a period where we can express ourselves on the matter of who rules the nation, and it's more than just the election and the celebration and always Democracy Day. It should be a part of our everyday lives. How the nation is being ruled.
0: Okay. So do you think children are included enough in conversation that affects their lives?
2: I don't think so.
0: Why?
2: Okay, so most children, especially in our nation, their parents make decisions, most of their life decisions, or if not all their life decisions, for as long as they're under their roof. And then,
0: do you guys like that, when we take decisions that affect you?
2: I can't say I like it, okay. And I can't say I don't like it, but because some decisions that are critical decisions, making it on my own, I might later regret making it on my own, but my parents and elders around me making it for me. Yeah, at the end, I think I feel a little relieved that they are making it for me. But then going to street children, they are not involved in anything concerning them because most of them are out of school. Most of them believe they don't have futures or they believe they are hopeless. So I don't think.
0: So what's your take on that?
2: For me,
0: are they hopeless?
2: No, they're actually not hopeless. They have hope as long as they are alive.
0: Do they have something to offer, in your opinion? Are they talented? Do they have something to offer, if given the opportunity?
2: Yes, if given the opportunity, they have something to offer. I've seen a number of children on the streets that they are fending for themselves. Even children that are not on the streets, I've met a couple of people that fend for themselves, that they don't really depend on their parents to live their life.
0: Okay, so Enoch, should democracy mean more than elections for every Nigerian child?
1: Yes, the promises that was included in the manifestos of the candidates should be imbibed in our society.
0: Implemented.
1: It should be implemented in our society today.
0: Okay. So like in the area of education, we should have better schools, infrastructures.
1: Especially for the children that are less privileged, the ones in orphanage, they should be given at least a bonus on their school fees and education.
0: What's your take, Elijah, on that question?
2: Yeah, I can't agree with him more, because that's actually what I feel too. Less privileged children should, at least free primary education should be given to less privileged children.
0: Not all Nigerian children.
2: Some Nigerian children.
0: So that we can encourage every Nigerian child to go to school.
2: Yes.
0: Do you think it should be a free education, primary, secondary school for all Nigerian children?
2: If possible, I believe that it would be the best. So, but if not possible, then at least the less privileged children, the motherless children, orphanages, street children should be given free primary education.
0: Mr. Enoch, do you think society pays enough attention to vulnerable children?
2: No, I don't think so. More attention needs to be paid to vulnerable children, to street children, to children that are less privileged, to those that are in the orphanage. More attention should be paid to them. They should be treated with more care because they are vulnerable to sickness, to malaria, to typhoid. So more attention should be given to them health-wise, academically, in their education. More attention should be given to them.
0: Elijah?
2: Yeah, the attention given to street children or less privileged children currently isn't enough because little or no attention are given to them. Only few non-governmental organizations keep them attention. So I think every Nigerian should pay more attention to these vulnerable children.
0: The program is Street Children on the network service of Radio Nigeria. You can join the conversation by dialing 091-509-10483. That is 091-509-10483. Please do not use abusive or derogatory language. Note no caller is given preferential treatment. Please be brief and go straight to the point. We're looking at Democracy Day. Nigeria just celebrated Democracy Day on June 12th. What does democracy mean to Nigerian children? We have teenagers in the studio who are telling us, who have given us their opinion on what democracy should be. It should be beyond just elections. Children expect better schools, better infrastructures, healthcare system, and then our schools should be safe. The issue of insecurity must be addressed so that at least children will be encouraged to go to school. Nigerian democracy, giving vulnerable and street-connected children a voice and a future. We'll take a short break. When we come back, we'll continue from where we stopped.
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0: Nigerians are peace-loving and hard-working people.
1: And countries only develop and grow when there is peace and stability.
0: There are different kinds of problems in every society, and so in every country.
1: If there are problems here, Nigeria is not an exception.
0: There is no society, no country where violence and public disorder has solved a problem.
1: No matter the problem, no matter the issue.
0: Let us sit down like brothers and sisters. Use dialogue to resolve the problems.
1: Remember, you have to give account of every action you take, if not here on earth, then before your creator.
0: Please let us work together
1: for a peaceful Nigeria.
2: Let us work together. Nigeria will be great.
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6: Welcome back. You're on to the network service of Radio Nigeria, and the program is Street Children. We have as guests on the program Mr. Elijah Thomas and Mr. Enoch Thomas. They are child rights advocates. They have been doing a lot as it relates to vulnerable children in Nigeria. They have been on this program, and for those that have been listening, we have been talking about Nigerian democracy and the situation of vulnerable and street-connected children. You can join the conversation by dialing 0915091043, that is 0915091043, or 0808281445 0808281445 Please do not use abusive or derogatory language. Note, no caller is given preferential treatment. Please be brief and go straight to the point. We want to know, what does democracy mean to the Nigerian child? Are vulnerable children being carried along in national development? You can call us and tell us your own opinion on this. Hello, good afternoon. Your name and where you're calling from.
7: Okay, this is Abubakar Musa calling from Bida, Niger State.
6: Good afternoon, Abubakar Musa. Megidi.
7: Megidi.
6: Okay, what is
7: that? Oh, it's Abaja.
6: Okay. Your opinion?
7: Okay, my opinion is for democracy, I think it's a milestone for Nigerian child. Because they are now understanding more about democracy, and they are now understanding that they can put their destiny into their hands, and we expect a lot of development since May 1999. I hope the younger generation will try to hack their

0: are leaders in various positions, why are they... the way they are. During the days of military, we never have out of school children. But today we have Nigeria ranked among the highest country having out of school children. These kids are supposed to be given education. Free education. But their parents are finding it very difficult to even shoulder that responsibility. Government in their home part has failed. The families too, they are finding it very difficult. So this is now time for the children to please ask their uncles, their relations at the helm of affairs. Why are things the way they are? Because by now we are supposed to be having free education, free healthcare, and what of you? Because education is the only thing that you can give a child that can raise him who are about the condition of Abad, according to the former governor of Kaduna State, Malam Nasir El-Rufai, when he was carrying out educational reform. He said that every child should be given education. So why are leaders failing in their own responsibility? These kids, these children should please ask them, because they can be stronger participants in shaping the way events will go. We are not supposed to have out-of-school children. Education is the only thing that we can give to our children. But today we see parents who are going around stealing money that's supposed to be used for the development for these children. And then they are taking this money from the government corpus, and the child are not giving proper education. So I don't want to take much of your time, but it is the right time that the children... to ask their parents why are things the way they are. Thank you very much.
1: Thank you so very much, Mala Abokan from Bida. Children, their children in the studio. I'm sure you can take that message also and tell others. We should start asking questions. You have every right to ask questions. Which brings me back to this question. Okay, we have someone else on the line.
0: Hello,
1: good afternoon. Your name and where you're calling from.
0: Good afternoon, ma'am.
1: Good afternoon.
0: My name is Mr. Chinom Sonia.
1: Okay,
0: I'm calling from Niger State.
1: Oh, wow.
0: In fact, I listen to those two little kids define democracy in their own little and in their own little way. But it touched my heart. You see, for me, democracy is the government of the people, by the people and for the people. So in that definition, it means that democracy need to carry everybody along, including the children, including people from the poor ground, including people from my village, including people from very far remote area. That is what democracy is supposed to be. Like what my brother Abubakar Musa just said, no any child is supposed to suffer from not being educated. You see, most of our leaders that find themselves in the corridor of power today, They benefited from free education. If not for the free education given during the time of Saldana and during the time of late Awolowo and our founding fathers that brought democracy and that brought independence to this country, they wouldn't have been in the corridors of power.
1: Yeah.
0: Many of them, like we see, many of them, their children are abroad schooling, but our own children, and most of them are in the IGP camp in Zamfara, in Sokoto, in Benue, in Niger. Just name them. What a country, my sister. What
1: Thank
0: a country.
1: You very much.
0: I believe my heart is for all the children that are in the IGP camp. Thank you very much.
1: Thank you so very much, Mr. Chinomso from Niger State. Mr. Chinomso said something, and I would want to find out from you. What kind of Nigeria do you want to grow up in?
2: I'd like to grow up in Nigeria where there's security. First of all, there's security, there's little or a very reduced amount of poverty, because now the poverty rate is very spiked. So a little reduced amount of poverty, education, easy education, because these days education is getting really tough. So easy education. Then after education, easy access to jobs.
1: Okay.
2: Because many people are saying no jobs. So easy access to jobs after your education and many more things, but that's basically the Nigeria owns groping.
1: Okay, before you answer that question, we have someone else on the line. Hello, good afternoon. Your name and where you're calling from?
3: Well, my name is Abdulrahman Gibran Jinyawa from Taraba. Jalingo to be precise.
1: Okay. Well, Abdulrahman, you're welcome to the program, Street Children.
3: Thank you very much. Thank you very much, ma'am. Talking of democracy and children, I think the Nigerian child is really suffering. Suffering in the sense that there has never been a good educational plan for these children. Even if there is, it has not been something that gives them confidence and hope for a better future. For instance, in my state, my governor promised during his first tenure that he was going to provide for free education. I am telling you that up to this day, it was only last week that uniforms were distributed to the public schools. And even then, not all the public schools got the uniforms.
1: Hmm.
3: You could see what is happening. This insecurity. Children are no longer safe in their schools.
1: Hmm.
3: If the government really wants to help the Nigerian child, and we know that democracy is thriving in Nigeria, these schools must be given full security. What does it take to provide for children? These are the vulnerable ones that need care and protection from us. But we're playing with their future. I think the government should be serious. Thank you very much.
1: Thank you so very much, Malam Abdulrahman from Jalingo. The government should be serious. The government has a very important role to play. It's beyond elections. It's beyond our promises. At least we should do more than that. Okay, so what gives you hope? This will be our last call, please. Good afternoon, Mr. Engineer Igni.
4: From Yaba, Lagos. Thank you very much. Well, concerning the Democracy Day, affect our children. In fact, Minister of Social Development should always sensitize the nation and even the children and every strata of the government or the department about this day, Democracy Day, and prepare our children and also raise their hope, not for the government officials to be feathering their nest on a Democracy Day. The focus should be on the children because they are our future. They should, NOA and some other NGO also should develop it. Let us have that as our focus on a Democracy Day, not only for campaign, but let us let these children know. Let us prepare them. Also, let them point out those members of the children that are on the street. Let them find a way of taking them on board so that they can have life, better future. And this cannot only be done by the federal government, but federal government should take the lead, federal minister of social development and children, all the children department. You bring it to the state and then the local government that we do on October 1. Let us showcase it and give hope to these children so that they may know that they have a government that cares for them.
1: Exactly.
4: It is very important.
1: Exactly.
4: It shouldn't be just for campaign.
1: Engineer. Thank you.
4: Thank you. God bless you.
1: Bless you too. Thank you very much. Okay, so having listened to Engineer Ni and Malam Abdulrahman, and we have Malam Abubakar also called from Bida, and then Mr. Chinom. So, what message would you like to give to our leaders as Nigeria celebrates Democracy Day if you had that opportunity to meet them directly?
2: What I would like to say to them is they should go back to their manifestos. All the promises they made, they should start fulfilling them one by one to the society. I would like to say that, first of all, they shouldn't make promises they can't keep. If they know they wouldn't be able to fulfill their promises, they shouldn't make it. and then the ones that they have made, they should endeavor to bring it to play in society.
5: So what gives you hope for the future of Nigerian children? You see any hope?
2: Yes,
5: of course,
2: with the right
5: around you.
2: Yes, I believe there's hope. With the right leaders in power, things can become better in the nation.
5: Things like what?
2: In security, education, everything around us can become better with the right leaders.
5: Elijah, with the right leaders.
2: Yes, with the right.
5: Don't tell me that you, I agree with my twin brother. Let me hear yours.
2: With the right frame of mind, of course.
5: Okay, right frame of mind.
2: If every citizen has that mind, that mindset that it is our responsibility to fix the nation and we work hand in hand with each other, then I believe there's hope for the nation.
5: Okay, so in one sentence, complete this statement. For Nigeria's democracy to truly work for children, we must do what? Dead air. We must do what?
2: I like to say we must involve them in the decision making.
5: Okay, that's a good one. Elijah.
2: We must be united.
5: Another one. Although I said in one sentence, but I want to hear more from you.
2: Okay. They should know about their rights to education.
5: I think their rights generally, if I may come in.
2: Their rights to life, rights to redress, rights to education.
5: Their general fundamental human rights.
2: Yes.
5: Elijah. I can see your mom nodding her head.
2: You should be enlightened. Mm-hmm. Both as citizens and especially the children should be enlightened and shouldn't be bullied by the adults.
5: Do we bully you guys?
2: Not bully per se, but like
5: we take all the decisions. Okay,
2: yes.
5: I like that word, shut down.
2: We shouldn't be shut down, we should be involved.
5: We should listen to the children too, we should listen to you people.
2: We should be involved in everything going on around us.
5: Okay. Do you want to add anything?
2: Yes, because it is not the offices that they are robbing, it's not offices that they are kidnapping people from. It is schools that children are going to that is being attacked, that people are being abducted from.
5: Mm-hmm.
2: So the view of children should be considered.
5: Okay, basically, the children should be part of decision making in matters that affect them. We should believe in non-discrimination for every child must be involved, irrespective of who you are. This is in line with the United Nations Convention on the Rights of the Child, the four guiding principles. And on that note, we have come to the end of today's edition of the program Street Children on the network service of Radio Nigeria. I must sincerely appreciate my guests, Mr. Elijah Thomas and Mr. Enoch Thomas. You have done wonderfully well. These young people here have done a lot, not just in the studio, but even outside the studio. They are child rights advocates, and I must really commend you for what you have been doing. Thank you so very much for being a part of today's edition of the program Street Children.
2: Thank you for having us.
5: As Nigerians celebrates Democracy Day, this discussion reminds us that democracy becomes stronger when every child.
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8: And it's already 1 o'clock. Here is the news update at 1. Genotype compatibility testing remains the most practical strategy to prevent new cases of sickle cell disease, SCD, in the country, because informed reproductive and marital choices will help intending couples to know their genotypes before making commitments. Chief Executive Officer of an NGO, Marvel Sickle Cell Foundation, Mrs. Stephanie Agbaje, made a submission while featuring on Time Out with Idara, a Radio 1 program ahead of the Sickle Cell Awareness Day scheduled for the 19th of this month. According to Mrs. Agbaje, many cases of sickle cell disorder can be prevented when individuals are aware of their genotype status and make informed marital decisions. She explained that the disease continues to place a significant burden on affected individuals and their families, often resulting in emotional, health, and financial challenges that could be avoided through proper awareness and screening. The Christian Association of Nigeria, CAN, has declared today nationwide Black Sunday in honor of victims of insecurity across the country, describing the situation as a national tragedy that has left countless families devastated by violence, terrorism, kidnapping, and banditry. In a message to Christians, CAN President Archbishop Daniel Oko said the observance was aimed at mourning the men, women, children, clergy, farmers, students, and entire communities whose lives had been affected by the worsening security situation in the country. According to CAN, the Black Sunday observance coincided with the celebration of Democracy Day, noting that security remained central to the success of the nation's democratic journey. The Christian body expressed solidarity with bereaved families, displaced persons, victims of attacks, and others traumatized by insecurity, while praying for divine comfort, healing, and justice. Residents and community stakeholders have staged a protest over the deplorable condition of the Mowo-Ikoga Road in Badagry, Lagos State, calling on government authorities to urgently address persistent flooding and deterioration along the route. A lawyer and social activist, Mr. Medemaku Abayomi, who led the protest, decried the impact of the flooding on residents and commuters, describing the road as the first and a critical link between Badagry and other parts of Lagos State. Mr. Abayomi expressed concern over what he termed years of neglect. He therefore called on the federal, Lagos State, and local government authorities to urgently intervene and address the deteriorated condition of the road. It was a sorrowful, tears-flowing moment yesterday evening, as family members, friends, military officers, government officials, and sympathizers bid a final farewell to retired Major General Rabi Abubakar, whose death in bandits' captivity has reignited public outrage over the country's worsening insecurity. The late senior military officer was laid to rest at about 6 o'clock in the evening at the Gidon Dawa Cemetery, located opposite his residence in Katsina Metropolis, following funeral prayers attended by a large crowd of mourners. Among those present were top government officials, security chiefs, senior military officers, traditional title holders, political associates, family members, and well-wishers who gathered to pay their last respects to the deceased. The burial came amid growing concerns over the persistent wave of banditry and kidnappings across northern Nigeria, with many Nigerians describing the tragedy as a stark reminder of the country's security challenges. And that's our news update at 1. 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

0: Mental health is a very important part of our health. Unfortunately, it doesn't get as much attention or acceptance as other illnesses. According to the World Health Organization, mental health is a state of mental well-being that enables people to cope with stresses of life, realize their abilities, learn and work well, and contribute to their community. Mental illness can be caused by different things. Environmental factors, which include exposure to unfavorable social, economic, geopolitical, and environmental circumstances, including poverty, violence, inequality, and environmental deprivation. Mental illness can also occur due to psychological, biological, or chemical imbalances in the brain, such as emotional skills, genetics, and substance use. It is important to note that struggling with mental health is not something to be ashamed of. Being mentally healthy is just as important as being physically healthy, so it is important that we take proper care of our mental health. Seeing a mental health professional is key if we cannot deal with issues ourselves. But this is just not me talking. Let's listen to Dr. Kike Umekomi as she explains further.
1: A lot of people don't understand that mental illnesses are legitimate biological illnesses, just like any other illness. Mental illnesses are biological illnesses like hypertension or diabetes or arthritis or any other illness. Most people believe that mental illnesses start only during adulthood. This is completely incorrect. In fact, mental illnesses can be diagnosed as early as before the age of 5 years. Researchers have shown over the years that 50% of all mental illnesses begin by the age of 14 years. When a child or an adolescent or a teenager begin to show symptoms and signs of mental illness, these signs and symptoms are often overlooked or dismissed as something else. And this usually come at a very, very great consequence to the child or the young person. As with any other illness, the later you diagnose, the poorer the outcome or the prognosis. And the good thing is that mental illnesses are largely manageable. There are fantastic treatments that are available that an individual can take, and the person is going to live a happy and productive life. No one, no life should be crippled. No life should be stopped. No life should be truncated because of a mental illness.
0: Part of what helps people successfully deal with mental health issues is support from others around them, family, friends, and society at large. This support is very important. Dr. Kike Oyekomi speaks further.
1: Society must understand that when they delay in giving people affected with mental illnesses the right treatment, they are robbing society of productive human beings. And society would continue to pay a huge price until people change their attitude to mental illnesses.
0: Please do not be afraid to seek for help with your mental health. It is a very important part of our lives. Just as we take care of our physical health, our mental health needs to be properly taken care of. Covering up or hiding this ultimately leads to darker and more grievous consequences. And if you know somebody who is struggling with their mental health, please be a support, not an obstacle in the care process. Stop stigmatization. My name is Olawumi Akonwo.

0: This is a story of Sergeant Pease and Sergeant Lawrence, two police officers who worked in the same station. This day, Lawrence was writing a statement for a suspect. Pease was not happy with it.
1: Sergeant Pease, what do you want from me?
2: The suspect says he doesn't want to write.
0: Pease was trying to tell him that what he was doing was against the Nigeria Police Act 2020. The suspect must write the statement or a lawyer writes it for him. But Lawrence no agree at all. Nadeo, an argument broke out. Just then, the DPO stepped in.
2: You know how long I've been a police officer? 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
3: 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Sergeant Lawrence, tear that statement immediately and you will face the music.
0: So, my police people, who would you rather be in this story?
4: 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This thing, if it happens,
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8: 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It's 12 minutes past 1. At 1:30, we have Boundless Plug, that inspirational program that teaches you, trains you. Reminds me of the scripture that says he teaches our hands to war. That's much like what Boundless Plug does to you, especially if you want to venture into leadership, entrepreneurship, business development. You're going to gain a lot listening to a Boundless Plug. But between now and then, I have a few pieces of great songs and maybe some interesting new stories to share with you. But let's start with the songs. This one is titled Brotherly. You'll enjoy it.
9: Brotherly, me and you na family. Anything where bother you go.
8: That's Timmy Dakul, of course. That's his voice.
9: It help make you call on me.

Another inspirational piece, a cracker if you ask me, from Timmy Dakolo. Timmy Dakolo has shown that he is an undoubted talent. I'm thinking you enjoy that one, because I also enjoyed it. Okay, there's a story here. Mele Kyari, I think that's how it's pronounced, you know, the former head of NNPC, group managing director of NNPC. It's in the news as, according to the Punch, on Thursday, June 11, he expressed surprise over the arrest warrant issued against him by the Senate Committee on Public Accounts. In a letter that he recently wrote, dated June 10, Kyari said he had earlier informed the committee that he was outside Nigeria receiving medical treatment and was therefore unable to attend its hearing in person. And according to him, the committee actually received the letter. So he cannot be surprised that they issued a warrant of arrest, and the Senate said he should be arrested, whether dead or alive, should be produced here. So Mele Kyari is like, what's going on? They know I traveled for medical reasons. Why are they pretending, acting as if I eloped because I had something to hide? He said, look, I said, I even offered to answer their petition by paper so that nothing is stalled. The investigation is not stalled. So why are they acting like we're not on the same page? Okay, so that's the latest on the matter of Mele Kyari. And then I hate to be the bearer of bad news, but we understand that even after the death of General Abubakar Rabi in the custody of terrorists, that his wife has still not been released. You know, the general, the former general, was buried. So that says his body was released to the family. But his wife is still in the custody, if reports are to be believed. His wife are still in the custody of these bandits. You know how banditry started and then morphed into the monstrosity that we are seeing today. So my advice to Nigerians is, let's look at other things that are starting. I've been shouting myself hoarse about Operation of Touts in Lagos. I hope we don't live to regret it in future. I hope we don't live to regret it in future. Let's take care of this thing, this open lawlessness, brazen lawlessness on our roads before we start dealing with something big. Okay, let me play you another song. Drake is singing, Take Care, advising you to take care.

right, that's Drake singing Take Care there. Okay, I have another story for you. This one is really, really, really interesting. I find it quite interesting, especially on a Sunday. I'm sure it's bound to raise all manner of talk and okay, arguments, yeah. The story is captured as Yoruba monarchs back Oni of Ife announced readiness to deploy juju to fight Southwest insecurity. Now, wow. They want to beckon on ancestors now to come wage the war against insecurity in the Southwest. Now, that's according to a report by the Vanguard on Saturday, just yesterday, June 13, 2026, which claims that Yoruba monarchs and traditional rulers have spoken out in support of Oba Adeyeye Ogunwusi Oni of Ife and have declared their willingness to use ancestral, I said it, they're inviting ancestors, ancestral spiritual powers, otherwise known as juju, to drive away renegade terrorists, bandits, and kidnappers from the Southwest region. And I'm saying, why not use juju against corruption in the Southwest region? Corruption is worse than even bandits in the Southwest. That's on one scope. Why not use it against corruption and bad governance in Nigeria? That's number one. Then number two, will it really work? Will it really work? Why wait this long? Mr. Oyedeku, the teacher, mathematics teacher, has already been beheaded. It's not too late. Why food drag? These children have been in the bush for how long? And then we're still saying, if it's that powerful, use it now, bring them out. That's number two. Then number three, for those who are Christians, where does it... Because I know that the Christian faith, even Islamic faith, to the best of my knowledge, doesn't really welcome juju. Juju is synonymous. People have called it African tradition. Yeah. It's synonymous with satanic, occultic manipulations. So, are we now inviting demons and devils to come rescue us? Are we claiming that the Almighty God is not... Maybe he's slow. Or maybe we're not so friendly with him. We're not friends enough with him for him to act on our behalf.

4 years the other time, but he couldn't play for a long time. But I want to play it so you fully enjoy it. Now, Force Eternelle. Very danceable song. When I listen to these songs that come from the Congo, I think that's where they originate from. They just tell me that, you know, Nigerians, we boast that we're the owners of sound, owners of music. There are people who know a thing or two more than us as far as cooking beats is concerned. Enjoy Force Eternelle. Radio 1 is the station.

Oh, my apologies. I mean, that ended quite unceremoniously. And I didn't want it to. And I was even rocking to it. My producer, KDJ, was swinging, or should I say, he's swinging or swaying. Yeah, swaying to it, okay? All right, but I guess it ended maybe not gently, not smoothly, but ended almost at the right time, because we're closing in on 1:30 when you listen to Boundless Plug. As I launch the program, I'll also be launching my exit. We'll see again tomorrow morning at 8 o'clock as I hand over to the Pigeon Belt. If you are ready for the next program, Boundless Plug, and I'm saying you should be ready for it, because it really educates you, brings substantial information your way. I want you to listen and enjoy. Bye-bye. You go.

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1: Hi there, and welcome to another episode of Boundless Plug. I'm excited to be on the airwaves again. And as always, it's a thing of joy to have you on the other side listening in. I'm your host, Jackson Uwaifo, and as always, we try to give you tools, strategies, methodologies, and frameworks that will help you position productively, give you a leverage in whatever you're doing. So whether you're a business person, whether you're a leader, you want to venture out, or you're just somebody who wants to find an edge in terms of gaining efficiency, really reducing waste, or becoming better at what you do, you would find something beneficial to gain from our conversations. It's already the sixth month of the year, and you would want to start taking cognizance of how the year has been for you. I'm looking out for areas where improvement will really matter in your entire operations, in your entire strategy. Or you might also want to have a relook at some of the things you've been focusing on lately, and see where you can have a tweak. If you're just joining in, Boundless Plug means, the plug is an acronym, which means a productive leverage for unique growth. We started out on a series not long ago where we shared on the ECRS framework, the eliminate, combine, rearrange or reduce, and also the simplify, and we added automations into that conversation. Today we are starting on something very, very interesting. So for the next 3 weeks or so, thereabout, we'll be talking about ways and how to stop firefighting in a business. Ways and how to stop or prevent, more like, firefighting in your business. And this is very, very interesting because we operate now as a business owner or somebody who lives in a high peculiar environment like Nigeria, right? We have disruptions at the order of the day. You want to be very strategic in what you focus your attention and time on. And if you're a business owner, you understand that most of your time should not be spent on firefighting. You should not be bent on micromanaging, as the case may be. So in our conversations over the next weeks, I will be sharing on some ways to actually prevent firefighting and how you can re-strategize or retweak your time on schedule to focus on strategy and innovation in a highly volatile environment, business environment like Nigeria. So if your colleagues are not on the call, I would want to encourage you to actually ring them up, set a reminder, and like I would always also encourage, get a writing material close to you, because some of the things you would hear, you might have heard, but will come in a different way. And definitely you would have spark moments, light bulb moments, where you would find areas that actually speaks directly to what you do. So beginning our conversation, I would like to inquire, check with you, have you heard of what an SOP is? So An SOP, the conversation begins from SOPs, standard operating procedures. One thing you would want to understand is businesses will always face disruption, and your survival rate or efficiency or speed to deliver is dependent upon how fast you are responsive or how well you are able to manage chaos, right? Crisis is inevitable in life. It's one of the major things that will go a long way to show, to demonstrate whether or not you are somebody with a thick skin or whether your experience counts when it matters most. So an SOP is a standard operating procedure. So the first thing you want to focus on as a business owner is to look at building a comprehensive SOP or crisis playbook. So if it's something you have not given attention to, I am calling your attention to it. The first thing you will need to do is build a comprehensive crisis playbook with detailed SOPs, standard operating procedures. Right, standard operating procedures. The first picture of a standard operating procedure you would want to, I want to call your attention to. So, regardless of how many times you have flown, you've boarded a flight to fly, there will always be a safety protocol which the air hostess must read out. It's given. And that tells you, in case of an emergency or a crisis, the way and manner you are to conduct yourself and what scenarios, possible scenarios that have been captured, and your response, the right response to ensure there is safety. That's an example of an SOP or a crisis playbook that quickly comes to mind. So the problem is, in Nigeria, right, crisis or concerns hits daily. So if you're running a small business, for instance, PHCN, the power holding company or the distribution company that coordinates your area, is one of your the contention, the forces you have to contend with. You understand that, right? So you have the energy issues from the distribution company in your area. I'm under the Ikeja distribution company district, right? So in your own area, you would have to contend with the forces of light, the forces against light now for your business, which is the a power holding or distribution company you're dealing with. In your own place, you would also have what their key distributors, right? And they also are grappling with compounding issues from their own end. So you're also looking at, how do I manage if a distributor defaults? You're also looking at the chess that CBN plays with the Forex policies. You're also looking at, okay, so without these are just some high-level issues now that I'm bringing up. You also have attitudinal issues or behavioral issues from your staff or your workforce or the people that are under you, your teammates or your team members. Now, so these are, I just highlighted, I think, about four. And without pre-written protocols, every incident becomes an emergency for you as a business owner. So if you do not have defined protocols, clearly defined, like a scenario planning, when this happens, what will be the right response? That becomes a big concern for you. So what is the fix? You have to create a detailed standard operating procedure and crisis playbook for every reoccurring scenario. So sit down, do what is called a scenario planning. If this happens, what will be the right response, and who is to lead this initiative, or who is to take authority, or who are we supposed to get information? Who are we supposed to consult? What are we supposed to do? Right? What the concern is, what the countermeasure is, and who would deliver on that countermeasure? That is an example of what a standard operating procedure, a crisis playbook, should do for every recurring scenario. Now, when the crisis hits, you just execute a known plan instead of panicking, going into panic mode. So you have everything played out, right? So, for instance, if you run, you are a firm that is making supplies, your establishment is now making kunu, drinks. Kunu is a local drink in Nigeria, right? So you're offering this to Just Right or Jindal Superstores. And you understand that you're already dealing with, for instance, now, the energy issues from the distribution company I cited. Now, what will happen if your firm, if there is an outage of power for, let's say, 48 hours? It means your entire cold chain will be at risk, right? So what is the playbook that you have to develop? So what you have to do is you have an auto trigger. The auto trigger is we should always have fuel on standby for the generator. The condition of the generator should always be top-notch. Another alternative is you invest in setting up an inverter. Now, what will be an auto notification for this? Your logistics team is already alerted when you have a WhatsApp group, for instance, and your logistics team is already alerted within 15 minutes once there's a power outage. And what will be the decision, the auto decision now, that the teams will be empowered to deploy once there is a downtime? Shift to alternate warehouse with a backup power. This can help you save time. Now, what will be the result? So instead of the MD now spending about 6 hours on a call with a generator vendor or the team, or the team now running haphazard trying to do, oh, what do we do? Under 30 minutes, backup is restored, or we can meet a schedule, a deadline, and the MD will now stay focused on maybe an expansion strategy. So this is one way that you can now execute to ensure that there is no disruption in your service when there is a crisis, for instance. So with a playbook, you can turn a crisis into a drill. I hope you get that. Great. So the second thing I'll be talking about on how to make firefighting, how to downplay firefighting or stop firefighting and focus on strategy and innovation as a business person is I'll be taking the second one, right? You should also be able to delegate with clear authority and boundaries. You should be able to delegate with clear authority and boundaries. So empower your middle management. This is what I'm trying to say. We understand that in a business environment like Nigeria, owners and managers also of businesses can become the bottlenecks in terms of decision making, because everything escalates at the top. Your oga must hear this, so it is the oga at the top. That's, you remember the oga at the top thing. It is the oga at the top that will take a decision. It is the oga at the top that will help us, let us know whether we can act or not act. So a driver will complain about fuel price. It will be escalated to the oga at the top. It will reach the MD. A customer threatens to leave. It will reach the oga at the top. Why do you then hire managers? It's a question I would want to ask you. Why do you hire managers? Jokingly, most times in some of my sessions, I would say, if you hire a driver, did you only hire him to take you from point A to point B? And his movement must be in a straight line. No, you also hired the driver for certain skills. One is punctuality, time management. How efficient is he? Second is might be his knowledge on the route, on whether he would be, if there is an obstacle on the way, will he be able to find an alternate route so that you make your meeting on time? The third is you would also hire him because of his initiative. So you just didn't hire him because of his hands and his legs. You also hired his mind so that he would be able to know if there is an oncoming vehicle in a wrong direction, coming in one way, the guy takes a turn or takes you away from danger and puts you in safety. How fast is he able to respond? Now, but if you do not give the people working with you, if you do not empower them to be able to take decisions on their own, then it becomes a challenge. So what is the fix? You should define what we call a decision-making authority matrix, or what we can call, in some spaces, is called a RACI matrix. right, responsible, accountable, consulted, and informed. Right, you should be able to define that and tell your managers you can spend up to $2 million, for instance, if you have a budget allowance that you can spend up, your spend allocation can be up to $2 million. It doesn't have to be me that will approve everything. That's one way. The second is you can also tell them, if a supplier, for instance, misbehaves or doesn't meet the schedule, our schedule, after conversations or stakeholder management meetings, you have the permission to fire that one and replace so that we deliver on our time. Or you can also give a 15% discount approval without my input, because I also hired you for your initiative, for your mind, right? And do not forget, most times when we are interviewing managers or you're interviewing them, they will say, I am able to work under pressure. Now, but if you do not empower them to be able to take initiative, then the burn comes to you as a manager. So a quick example is you run a retail shop chain, a retail chain, like a supermarket, right? For example, now I call a ShopRite. And you are or a mid-sized supermarket somewhere in Abuja with many store managers. Now, what you can do to free up your time is, if there is a concern with a customer has a complaint, you can empower them to say, okay, if you give a 20% discount, will it be able to quell that complaint? If yes, approve it. Reorder fast-moving items up to 50K without the approval from the headquarters, because you as the business manager, you want to focus your time on bigger things, right? You can also, for instance, if on the weekends when we have higher surge of people coming into the store and we have a heavy toll on our workforce, the manager of that store, of your branch, you can say, okay, hire temporary staff who can help us on weekend surge, when we have weekend surge. What will happen is 80% of your emergency, or in quote, fires, would have been extinguished at the store. The MD will now spend time more on strategy and on whether he wants to enter a new market now. Are you understanding me? Whether the manager wants to enter a new market, and instead of approving, for instance, focusing on approving a 15,000 discount or refund from the headquarters. So with this decentralization, you would have been able to free your time to focus on bigger stuff in terms of expanding the business, in terms of focusing on your market share and growth. And this will help you greatly. I believe so far it's something that's been beneficial for you. I'll share on the third one, and if time permits, let's see how far we can go. So we've been able to state that one of the ways you can be able to prevent firefighting effectively is, one, you should have what we call a comprehensive crisis playbook, which would be your SOP, establishing SOP, standard operating procedures, and response for crisis. In times of crisis or when we have disruptions, right? If you have this, you would be able to manage emergencies effectively, right? The second is you should delegate with clear authority and boundaries. And the goal here is you want to empower your middle managers so that you can have time. When you empower your middle managers, not every issue gets escalated to you. And the third I would want to share quickly is implement early warning systems for leading KPIs. Why are KPIs important to a business? So you see your car has a dashboard, right? And in your dashboard, there are KPIs that are spread on your car dashboard. For instance, you know your fuel gauge, you know your oil gauge, you know the temperature of the car, and you know at what speed you are driving. That's a quick dashboard. And everything that is happening in the vehicle or in the engine of that vehicle has a point where it pops up on your dashboard. So when it's red, you know you have a problem. When it's yellow, you know there is a concern. And when it's green, you know you're good. You're good to go. So the thing also is, if you have a business and you do not have dashboards with KPIs, key performance indicators, right, you are running blind. So if you've ever boarded a Danfo bus before, have you gotten to a scenario? Yeah, we used to be there. Don't laugh. Yeah, you've boarded a bus and all of a sudden the bus stops at the middle of the road and everybody's like, oh, what happened? What happened? And the driver just tells you, the fuel has finished. And you're like, weren't you seeing it from the dashboard? So that is what happens. That scenario can also happen with the business. So what is the problem here? Nigerian managers only react when the dam breaks. For instance, when cash flow is negative, when the key employee resigns, when a competitor launches a new product, by then it's already firefighting. So what is the fix? The fix here is for your business or for you to track what we call leading indicators. So for indicators now, there are leading and lagging indicators. I'll just give a quick explanation. So a leading indicator is a signal that predicts problem. Like I mentioned, on your dashboard, there are some KPIs. Your car dashboard now, there are some KPIs that when it shows red. Red is wahala, problem already. Yellow is this one, there is a concern, no, you have to look at it quickly. And oftentimes, when your check engine sign shows, it shows as yellow. It means the car can still move, but you have to pay attention to this, right? So there are yellow, red, and when it's green, obviously you're good. So a signal that predicts problem is a leading indicator. Now, one that a lagging indicator now is the one that is the result after the fact. So a lagging indicator would now be the one that shows red. So if you don't give attention to the yellow pop-up, for instance, on your car, let's say you're looking at your sales dashboard, you're looking at your customer complaint. If your customer complaints are always yellow, yellow, yellow, what will happen is, after a while, if you don't give attention to it, let's say the numbers or your targets for customer complaint are supposed to be less than 15 in a month, and you are having 17, 12, 10, that variation is happening. If you don't pay attention to that trend over a long period of time, you will have a concern. Because it will lead to lost sales. It will lead to your customers switching their loyalty. So set up a dashboard that will alert you before the crisis. Before the crisis. An example is a Lagos business fintech now, or a trading company monitors. So for their leading indicator now, they have a threshold. They have a leading indicator. You have a threshold and you have action. So a leading indicator now can be Naira and dollar rate, right? The threshold should be okay. It should not get past 1,350, right? And the action should be, once it gets past 1,350, what should the business owner do, or what should be our response? It means we are now supposed to hold dollar or hedge the dollar. So another one is we have a customer complaint. If it rises above, let's say, 15% month on month, then we have a concern. What we are to do as an action is to escalate to our customer experience team immediately. You understand? So once we are able to do this, what happens is that our business would be able to thrive. We would not be stuck in firefighting mode. So what will happen, for instance, with the hedging of Forex that I cited as an example. So once the Naira starts crashing, the CFO has already hedged. So when a distributor starts delaying payments now, you've already contacted your backup, right? Understand that in business, what you are to practice as a business owner to stay ahead of the curve is second-order thinking. You are playing chess and you are not playing ten-ten. Because once, do not forget, I've always shared that here you are competing for speed, response time. So you want to be on time, you want your services to be in full, your delivery to be in full, your quality to be in full, and you want to be error-free. You don't want to have defects in your operation. You want to get it right the first time. So once you have these in mind when you are deploying, it means you already know why you came to the party. So do not forget, again, I'll just quickly, we've been sharing on ways now to prevent or stop firefighting as a business owner, regardless of whether you're in business now, even if you're on an organization, and for you to focus on strategy and innovation in your business. The first is, I'll just give a quick rundown. The first is build comprehensive SOPs and develop what is called a crisis playbook. The second is delegate with clear authority and boundaries and empower your middle managers. And the third I mentioned is you want to implement early warning systems and signals now for your leading KPIs. You don't wait until it gets red before you act. Once it's yellow, you remember the traffic light signal. Once it's yellow, it becomes important for you to act to prevent a stoppage of your operations or a disruption of your operations. So till I come your way next week, I'm Jackson Owaifo, and do well to become boundless and win.
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5: All right, my colleagues, people. 2 o'clock, don't set attention for inside with studio. Shankly News Part 1, Naidi Richard Amott. My name be Pascal Ike. Shapali, my given advance for Okarikom. But before that time, my people, they thought, say, you see that person will carry bag for back, they pound fufu. Some of them leave a more, now when they pound the fufu finish, now we'll go take no waiting, you won't use the bag, take two. On to that level, they say, for people we won't marry, I love you. Say before I go do that, I love you, eh? You go good though, make when I go do test, make when I know na genotype. Whether when I go fit marry. They say this one know na one, this one so, eh? So that you go fit prevent new case of sickle cell disease with the show face for inside with country. And they say if you don't know this one, at that time, you go your mind go settle. Now the chief executive officer of one NGO, where they call Marvel Sickle Cell Foundation, where her name be Mrs. Stephanie Agbaje. Now I've been talking this one during by the time where she's done for cheer. On top, time out with Idara. Now one radio, one program, where they talk about the Sickle Cell Awareness Day, where we say go show face for the 19th of this month. According to Mrs. Agbaje, she said many cases of sickle cell disorder, he said they go fit prevent them when people them we won't marry. Then go no say yes, so me I be AA or me I be AS, my wife to be or my husband to be self go be AS. Say this one, he go make them say no, this kind of love we go put full stop to them so that our mental health go sit down chim for ground. She can't explanation, can't the talk, say this disease, he continue to the place waiting she call significant burden for people will be said the thing they affect and plus including their family them. She said this one self, you will come resource, say they will come get what they call emotional health, plus including financial challenges. We fit, where they fit avoid, if you say they took I put well for what she call awareness and screening. The Christian Association of Nigeria, CAN, they don't come out to come declare today, say today a nationwide Black Sunday. Now this one, they want them to take honor the victims. We be say they don't buy on top insecurity for inside we country. They come they talk say this situation where they grant like this, now national tragedy bill, and this one they say it don't leave countless families, say they don't do one kind by the violence, terrorism, kidnapping, plus including banditry where they show face. For inside one message to all Christians, they can presido will be Archbishop Daniel Loko come they talk say make them observe this one, say they with the aim. Say with the mourn the men, women, children, clergy, now be say people where they serve God, farmers, students, plus entire communities will be say their life, they don't affect them by this kind of security with the climb ladder for inside we country. According to Kane, they say this Black Sunday observance, so say the thing can't jam body with the celebration of Democracy Day. Can they talk say security now remain the central to the success of a nation's democratic journey. The Christian body serve con the expression, con the talk say solidarity, then gone body with solidarity with people who say they don't lose their family once. People will be said they don't come out from where they live, or people go call and displaced persons, or people will be said they come become victim of attacks, and other people will be said the thing don't spoil their psychological health. By this insecurity, they can't they pray for divine comfort and healing, and plus including justice. People where they live, plus including community, will be said matter they their hand. They don't come out to can't do. We no go agree. Sake of the can way will be said. The road of the Mowo Ikoga Road for inside Badagri B. This one say they come they call on top government to plus including people with the matter their hands are beg. Make kuna carry waka carry run come make kuna conchuk I put on top this level because of the kind way we be say water flooding plus including as that road it don't spoil finish. A lawyer and we be social activist join Mr. Medemaku Abayomi. We be saying I in there for front for this we no go green, eh? Can't they spoil face? Say the kind way we be say this flooding for where they disturb people where they live there for plus including their community, eh? Say the thing they get a CB. He can't they talk say road, now be the first and the critical link between. He said that road, eh? Now be the first, and he say the important an important link between Badagry and other parts of Lagos State. Mr. Abayomi himself can't they expression concern say. This one, he don't tell. Now, plenty years where we say government, they do as right as he consign that road. And last, on top of Ashenkele Tori for this correct Sunday afternoon, they say no be small cry, you as people just they shed tears. The thing just flowed like water for yesterday evening. As family, friends, military officers, plus including government officials, all of them gather to come do their bye-bye to the retired Major General Rabe Abubakar, will be say he died for inside banditry's captivity. They say this one self, he can't even make people come the verse sake of the kind worsening insecurity with the show face for our country. This late senior military officer, they bury him yesterday by 6 o'clock in the evening for the Gidan Dawa Cemetery, with the opposite in resident, I be say opposite where in they live. For inside Castina town. After the funeral prayers, we be saying that plenty people show face for there. Among those, we be saying they there, they say na correct government officials, security chiefs, senior military officers, traditional title holders, political associates, family members, plus including people be say the team touch for their mind. Well, my concerned people, with this sad one, now so we did end them on top with Shankele Tori. 3 o'clock, Bonkwem. It will be the second part of the news. My name is Pascal Ike. Una, good afternoon.

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0: All right, Radio 1, 103.5 FM, News Talk and Sports Station, at the station where it ended for this correct Sunday afternoon for Inside the City of Lagos. Today will be the number 14th day for Inside the Month of June 2026. How on a day now? How are your side? This morning, sir, if it come be like say rain won't fall. And as I come the fear comes, I beg you, go wait to make a rich office. Before I could say, Jack, sun don't they shine everywhere again. I say, now, wow. Which kind of weather we get like this. All right, my name be Pascal Lika. When I don't hear, I want to read news. But if you call me Kim Passy for real, you could be my friend. And if you call me money stops nonsense, you know, make mistake. Because all of us have been saying money true, it is stop nonsense. How you be for your side now? Well, you know, say this our work. They tell us, whether they teach us this work, they say no matter the situation, you need to act as if everything is normal. The last news when I read now, the thing just... He spoil my mood, make a no lie. Spoil my mood. Now, when somebody die, now everybody gather for him burial. They didn't gather to bring him out when they kidnap him. Now, when he die, top government, now English would they hear, top government officials, top military officers. Where were those military officers when this man, they for those banditry? Shame they won't tell us that they don't know these people, ni. You know? So, I don't understand. Say our life, where God create me and you, how people go deal like this, you know, come matter. You no come mean anything. Ah, oh my God. Oh my God, honestly speaking, I don't even know which language I won't speak like this now. But it is well. Everybody now, Baba God and Ude. Anyway, you won't be. Nobody will fit to win, Baba God. Well, we'll go put that one aside. Bros down my own time. That my brothers, them from the north. Sometimes when sometime when you go here, Ikon Anlani, na NBC. Now, the will of God, and be that. So, if you say God never want them to return home, I'm not sure saying go die for inside those places. But then, we go do our own first before God go do your own. That's why He give us brain. That's why He supplied everything, provided everything for us, you know. So, today, on a Sunday, and I know as what they do, I'm not alone in the studio. I'm there with my producer, Alhaja Khadijat. She day here to make sure everything that we well for inside studio, plus including Mr. Pure God will come out from microphone, leave him for me. Now so it be. Okay, before I go continue, when I know say would they like to celebrate people, we be say that they celebrate, yes. Would they laugh with people, would they laugh, we also they shed tears with those, would they shed tears. Just like as I read that news, even my producer self, she begin shake head, which means we follow the family of Rabbi. We be say them bury yesterday, save the shelter because they say tears they flow like water for yesterday we did bury them. And somebody again they smile today because of waiting God do for them and she they celebrate her birthday. And a very you know nice person because sometimes when you meet people for your life, you got a surprise how God they create some people, give them some spirit. We be say good spirit, you know. This Oyibo man go say free-spirited person. First, where we say he value a human being way there by her side. Name be this person. Her name na Joy Ahoho Ogenesue. I hope I pronounced that name well. Today she's celebrating her birthday, and we for here for Radio 1103.5 FM, we dey wish you very big happy birthday, and God we don't keep you. You know, see you through for every of the challenges we don't pass up, even the ones we did now. Because whether we like it or not, we all know they finish. As one they end, another one they start. But our happiness be say, we get somebody where they help us through, you know, when we are inside all these challenges. So we pray that that God who has been keeping you will continue to keep you. And, you know, may lines continue to fall in pleasant places for you, Joy. Yeah, so this is from me to you and from all of us here in Radio 1 103.5 FM. All right, she said, please play me more. I hope I get this Yoruba. Where shall the music now? The song of Adeyinka Alase Yori. So I go play that song for you. Me, I know if you pronounce as the take right time for Yoruba, yeah, because they spell me Yoruba. M O. They come put small for the O. You wait the Yoruba so that you can understand the title of the music. My speller make you the hear. The speller M O, that O carry up dot for up, carry for ground. Then another MOO, and all these OO self, they still carry dot for up, carry dot for grant. Then RE, that E self, carry dot for up. So,
1: more.
0: My, when I don't hear my producer voice, more. So, when I don't understand now, and I Adenka, now singer. More use them, take some paper, the body of joy, where they celebrate today. Radio 1, 103.5 FM, News Talk and Sports Station. Will they come back? Na.

Alex, I shall say you enjoy and joy. Continue to be the person you are, and thank you for all that you do. Happy birthday once again. All right, we're still here, Radio 1, 103.5 FM, News Talk and Sports Station. Check your time now. Now, 16 minutes, you don't take come out from 4 o'clock. Man, I don't forget to say, by 4:30, we'll go join our network studios for the new order to bring on a waiting to happen from that yonder. Yes, so that one will carry us reach 3 o'clock, bump point, when I go bring on the second part of Shankle News. After that one, and immediately after that one, select for us seat go show face. And on top of the program, when I know say we don't get one, we'll be say money day on top. Diaspora Entertainment Connection half hour go show face. And on the program today, we go bring a Jamaican we go come talk to now. I go even make her speak that their patwa Wasagwan Rastafari Solasia. But I go hear them on the top of the program from the mouth of Mai Sheba. We sing that beautiful song, Dutch Pot. And again, after that one, again, we still have another person we will go interview today on the program himself. You know, the Niger, all of them, we will share them, all of them will come out today. Today, go on the program. I want to come. Nasolami, yes, all of them. You go hear Jamaican Patua, and I go hear somebody who will speak like Nigerian, no. But he don't dey for yonder, for Yibo for a while. Go can't speak like white men. I show me today, me and then they must speak pidgin. Whether they like them or not, they go blow pidgin. Yes, because the program na pidgin. We no go allow them begin speak phrase free. If they want to, the player with the sound, and they speak phrase free Yibo. We no go agree. Pidgin to the core. That's how it go be. All right, welcome go shake body again when we return. We'll continue. Radio 1, 103.5 FM, News Talk and Sports Station.

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1: Good afternoon, and welcome to the network service of Radio Nigeria. I am Nkiri Billy, and it's great having

of the people. It is on that note I welcome you to the New Order on the network service of Radio Nigeria, Africa's largest radio network. The New Order examines a critical issue in our national life by presenting the way to go.

0: As a popular Western political system, most countries of the world have adopted democracy as their sole political model. This arises from the positive values associated with democracy. However, social engineers have maintained that the mere pronouncement of democracy may appear hypocritical without adherence to the practice of the tenets of the system. No wonder a foremost academic and former director, Kenyan School of Laws in Nairobi, Professor Patrice Lumumba, is worried of the Western narrow concept of democracy.
1: The conceptualist convinced us that our salvation could only come from something they call democracy, and I'm using the word very deliberately, something they call democracy, which they define, and they defined it in English if you are colonized by the English, and they defined it in French if you are colonized by the French, and they defined it in Portuguese if you are colonized.

0: defined it in Portuguese if you are correct. It was never defined in Igbo or Yoruba elections. Three African nations have succeeded that you divide them in
1: 22 under the Clifford Constitution during the British colonial rule. This led to the introduction of the elective principle by the Clifford Constitution, which paved way for the election of Nigerians into the Legislative Council of the Southern Colony. In the 1959 elections, held in preparation for independence, the Northern People's Congress, NPC, captured 134 seats in the 312-seat parliament. The National Council of Nigerian Citizens, NCNC, 89 seats in the federal parliament. Consequently, Nigeria officially became a democracy when she attained independence from Britain on October 1, 1960. Despite the takeoff of the young independent Nigeria on a democratic footing, democracy under the First Republic quickly deteriorated. There were inter-ethnic violence, 1966 bloody military coup. Recounting the early years of turbulent political winds in Nigeria, which put Nigerian democracy far asunder, a former military president, General Ibrahim Babangida, who was a young military officer in the Nigerian army then, would not like the situation to occur in the country again.
2: There were some civil disturbances which began to manifest itself at that time. Immediately after independence, elections were not going properly, riots in various parts of the country. This culminated into the civil war. And so the leadership at that time believed very strongly that nothing should be done to break the unity of the country. And we were all brought up and trained to believe that we should be able to defend that the integrity of the country.
1: While wishing for peace and democracy, a brief window was opened. Democracy quietly sneaked into Nigeria in the year 1979, which saw the Second Republic election with Alhaji Shehu Shagari elected as the first democratically elected executive president of Nigeria. His government was, however, overthrown by General Muhammadu Buhari. Next was a series of military political incursions in the Nigerian body politics. General Muhammadu Buhari was overthrown by General Ibrahim Babangida in a palace coup and promised transition from military rule by 1990, but then stayed in power until 1993 when he annulled the presidential election conducted on June 12, 1993, which was presumed to have been won by Chief Moshood Kashimawo Olawale Abiola, popularly known as MKO Abiola. Chief Abiola wanted to claim what he saw as his deprived mandate.
3: Assuming there was good faith on the part of government, all matters relating to the election should have gone to the tribunal set up by law for such cases and should only have been initiated by persons or bodies that had genuine interest in the election. Instead, we are being told that the judiciary behaved so badly that I, Moshood Kashimawo Olawale Abiola, should be penalized for his conduct. In view of all this, I find the conclusion that the federal military government is guilty of bad faith, pure and simple. The people of this country went to polls on Saturday, June 12, 1993, and without let or hindrance, chose me as their president, didn't they?
1: That claim led to his arrest and detention by the military regime of General Sani Abacha, who had earlier chased away the interim national government of Chief Ernest Shonekan, which was put in place by General Babangida when he was forced to step aside. In a twist of events, General Sani Abacha and Chief MKO Abiola died. The death of Chief MKO Abiola presented a gloomy picture of democracy in Nigeria. General Abdeslami Abubakar then took over. Next was a short transition program to civil rule led by General Abdeslami Abubakar, with elections held in April 1999. Former military ruler Olusegun Obasanjo was elected president on the platform of the People's Democratic Party.
4: I, Olusegun Obasanjo, do solemnly swear that I will be faithful and bear true allegiance to the Federal Republic of Nigeria. So help me God.
1: Other democratic administrations have been recorded since 1999. These were Omar Omoseya Adua, Dr. Goodluck Ebele Jonathan, and Muhammadu Buhari. The former president, Muhammadu Buhari, had accorded recognition of June 12 as he apologized on behalf of the federal government to the family of late Chief MKO Abiola.
2: On behalf of the federal government, I tender the nation's apology to the family of late MKO Abiola, who got the highest votes and so much welfare.
1: As such, June 12 has now become Democracy Day in Nigeria. President Bola Ahmed Tinubu, who was declared winner of the 2023 presidential election, was subsequently sworn in on May 29, 2023, as the 16th president of Nigeria. Since 1999, the people have been having high expectations. Many believed that a democratic government in Nigeria would provide everything. Others thought that the country's struggling economy would finally improve. However, today, the average Nigerian encounters a number of challenges such as insecurity, unemployment, increased level of poverty, corruption, and injustice in the distribution of the nation's resources, thereby creating disunity among the divergent ethnic nationalities. This is where concerns are being expressed as to whether democracy is truly working in Nigeria up to expectations. Leaders of thoughts have been looking at the negative drawbacks against national stability where democracy cannot function effectively. Mr. Uhuru Kenyatta is a former president of Kenya.
5: We can drill down to what I feel and believe are the three fundamental issues that are so easily weaponized to the detriment of our democratic growth. The first of these is negative ethnicity or tribalism, followed by religion, and lastly, economic greed. When you look deeply at the crux of most of our conflicts within our continent, we are either fighting for ethnic or sub-ethnic superiority of one community at the expense of others, or we are propagating divisive narratives that have their origins in religious differences or sectarianism. We know for a fact that some of these elements I have mentioned remain a clear and present danger for the future of Nigeria. The administration has a unique opportunity to use this inflection point brought about by a peaceful and orderly transition to take stock of what sort of future it wants for the people of this country and for the future of this nation.
1: In the face of such challenges in handling diversities, Mr. Uhuru further advised leaders to directly engage the oppositions in a positive way to win their heart as a way to make democracy work.
5: I encourage you to surround yourself with the voices of those who will counterbalance the hardliners that feel entitled to a piece of your office. You will lose nothing and gain everything by reaching out across the political, ethnic, and religious lines to those who may feel aggrieved by your victory in one way or another. Please allow them to exhale and be part of your vision for a greater Nigeria.
1: As an essential element of democratic governance, experts often canvass for tolerance and the inclusion of people with diverse interests and backgrounds in the scheme of things. This is where the quality of the leader in position is a determinant factor. Alhaji Saad Abubakar, the Sultan of Sokoto, and the President General, Nigeria's Supreme Council for Islamic Affairs.
6: Is what we have been working on the last 16 years as co-chairman of NAREC, together with the President of CAN, for religious tolerance and understanding in this great country, Nigeria. We all know why we have democracy. And we call democracy a government of the people, by the people, for the people. And such democracy we are supposed to have is to ensure development, peace and stability of our people. Without peace and stability, there's no democracy. And you can't have democracy when you don't have good leaders to practice that democracy. No society can rise above its leaders. In other words, it is the quality of leaders which determines and pegs the quality of society.
1: Furthermore, drawing from intellectual heritage, the Sultan of Sokoto reminded leaders on their divine connection as regards public accountability and the reward arising from their leadership disposition.
6: As Sultan Muhammad Bello said, leaders are like a spring of water, and all our officials are like water wheels. If the spring is pure, the filth in the water wheels cannot harm it. If, on the other hand, the spring is polluted and dirty, the purity of the water wheels that we use to draw the water will have little or no effect on the purity of the water. Leaders still need to be very careful in the appointment of officials, and Sheikh Osman bin Fodio said, the first support is from upright wazir, that is a prime minister, a deputy, who wakes him up if he sleeps, give him sight if he cannot see, and remind him if he forgets. The greatest catastrophe which can befall leaders and people is to be deprived of good wazirs or ministers. The most important qualifying attribute of the wazir is to be of trustworthy conduct, perceptive in the affairs of the common people, to tell the truth, and must not withhold good advice from the leader. Muhammad Bello has a piece of advice to these officials in his Usul Siyas, in one of his very famous books, where he wrote, the happiest leader is he whose subjects are happy with him, and the most unfortunate leader is he whose subjects are miserable under him. So beware of injustice, for your workers are imitating you. If you commit injustice, you will be like the animal in a green pasture, which eats so much that it becomes so fat, and that fatness is the cause of its destruction, as it will be slaughtered and eaten, unquote. Leaders need to understand those things that are necessary for a state to survive, and those that are capable of destroying polities. On this, Sheikh Osman Dafodio wrote, one of the swiftest ways of destroying a state is to give preference to one particular tribe over another, or to show favor to one group over the other, and draw near those who should be kept away, and keep away those who should be brought near you. A ruler was asked, when he had lost his throne, what brought your rule to an end? He replied, being intransigent and neglecting to seek advice. I want to draw attention of our governors, presidents, and other leaders on the intellectual heritage which we have been talking about for centuries, which I hope our elected officials will reflect on and find use as they undertake the onerous task of children with the affairs of the state. I should also draw your attention to levels of poverty and ignorance in the land, only made worse by the rising population of this country, which is estimated by the United Nations to be well over 400 million, which will make Nigeria the third country in the world after India and China. As political leaders, you need not only think of the next election, and more importantly, think of the next generation.
1: Now, if leaders would take it as a point of duty to make democracy work by impacting the lives of the people, opinion leaders believe that it will make Nigerian diversity to become a weapon of strength rather than a weapon for division. This is where leaders need proper skills to manage diversity. Bishop Hassan Kuka, the Bishop of Sokoto Catholic Diocese, sounds in this perspective.
7: As Nigerians, everybody knows that we are better together. But the first question to ask is, who are we? If you live in Nigeria, all of us know, I don't believe there is a religious problem. But somehow, the Western media, the Nigerian media and the political elite have assumed the fact that there is a conflict between religions. There is absolutely no conflict between religions. I said to people, assuming, for example, we all have knives in our houses. Assuming you come back from work and your wife is in the kitchen, and she comes to welcome you with a knife in her back with which she's been slicing onions, you will have no problem entering the house. But if you had a fight with your wife before you left the house, she comes back and knocks on the door, and you see your wife with a knife, knives by themselves are not a problem. It's what you do with them. In the same way, identities are not a problem. It's how you activate those identities and what you do with them. Religion has been turned into a weapon, and it's a weapon of choice for politics and politicians. The danger with being captured by politicians, Section 10 of the Constitution talks about the fact that the state should not adopt religion as a state religion. But we know that the reality is completely different. Now, will I be walking around Nigeria and people say to me, we worry about you being in Sokoto? You know, Nigeria is a complex country of great possibilities, great contradictions, about which we will not be in this crisis. So going forward is to address the issue, the meeting point between religion and politics. For us as Christians and as Muslims, we must understand we are first of all citizens of the Federal Republic of Nigeria, who just happen to be Christians or Muslims, who could be anything else. And our inability to appreciate those differences also is directly related to the way the political class has continued to treat us. Let me put it that way. Because if you are not able to manage diversity well, people have gotten out their pens and their pencils. When you call out ministers, everybody is looking at who is from my village, who is from my town. Because, no thanks, we have come to associate opportunity, privilege with having your own person power. Managing diversity is a science. No country, no business, no family, no organization has a future if you don't figure out how to manage diversity.
1: This is where inclusiveness is highly needed as a leadership style. Again, Bishop Kuka.
7: Managing diversity and managing differences is not about religious leaders talking together. It is about whether the state can create the kind of infrastructure, the guardrails, can help Nigerians move as citizens of their country. So I hope that going forward, how do you manage victory? How do you mutate from being a politician who was contesting election to being a politician who has won election? Very often, and what is clear to us in Africa, why religion, why ethnicity, why all these things continue to injure our country? And we can see what power has been. Therefore, it is our turn to continue with the things of that other people have done, privilege their community, privilege their... So we cannot grow a country like this. We will remain volatile. Let us create an environment in which all of us can compete. And we will win according to our energy and our speed. Nigeria must heal. But we also must have the courage to identify the scars, the wounds, the injuries. The worst thing that can happen to us is to pretend that everything is okay, because everything is not okay. We have so many of our citizens who have lost their lives. We have so many of our citizens who are still in captivity.
1: Now, as a key driver to sustained democratic viability in Nigeria, the people need to be fully secured. This is where experts in the field of development are often worried. Dr. Amina Mohammed, a former Minister of Environment, is now the Deputy Secretary General, United Nations Organization, UNO.
8: Nigeria itself faces a myriad of security challenges across various regions. Intercommunal tensions, farmer-herder conflicts, organized armed conflict, and terrorism continue to threaten the northern and middle belt regions, while separatist agitation and the militancy menace in the southeast and south-south are a challenge. These security challenges impede progress and development in various sectors, and I commend the government of Nigeria and its armed forces for its national and sub-regional efforts to address these complex challenges. This is a moment for us to come together, united in our determination to address these multifaceted challenges.
1: Just like other opinion leaders, Dr. Amina Mohammed advocated inclusiveness as a leadership style.
8: In practice, this means inclusive, people-centered development solutions that address grievances, consolidate peace dividends, and build resilient communities where justice and dignity are our watchwords. It means leaving no one behind. It means delivering more under the United Nations Agenda 2030 and the Sustainable Development Goals and the African Union's Agenda 2063, which provide a framing for investing in the Nexus. By creating decent jobs, particularly for youth and women, we empower individuals to live dignified lives and reduce the risk of social unrest and strengthen social cohesion. By bridging the digital divide and investing in new technology, we enable connectivity, drive economic growth, and create new possibilities for working together.
1: When every key segment of Nigeria will feel the positive impacts of democracy, the country will be on the verge of economic growth, national unity, and cohesion. This will no doubt become a renewed hope for Nigerians who have long been deprived of democratic dividends. This sort of feeling often calls for celebration, the celebration of inclusivity, tolerance, progress, national pride, and national unity. This will be the kind of celebration where Yemi Alade and Angelique Kidjo can come along with Sekere and Talking Drum.

Oyemi Aladi and Angelique Kidjo there. Well, listener, it is on that note we end this edition of the program, Making Democracy Work. The studio manager has been Joshua Floyd. The program was produced by Onto Hemba Oyin. My name is Princess Aboraro. Bye for now.

0: one.
1: Radio One. 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

Good afternoon, Shankly News Part 2, NBDs. Reverend Susan Ezudemba, waiting for missionary full gospel ministry. Don't call on our different women for different places of life. Waiting for inside country, so made them join hand together, made them stand up. I made them come speak out against all this kind of kili-kili with the show face plus, including terrorism and kidnapping, especially among with children and women. Reverend Ezudemba, we make this call while in the talk with Radio 1 for Inside Lagos on top the cases where we say where they happen for inside we country Nigeria. She can't talk say women where we say they entrust with the power to build, to recreate with visionary capability. So made them can they call out the women, so they made them pay less attention to materialism so that they will feel focused on their endowment strength to bring positive change, not for just for their family, but for the society at large. Reverend Ezudemba, we be say, can they spoil face as the kind of situation where children and where women and children they face for inside country? We be say, they inside, where they hold them for inside different parts of the country. Can they call all with female politicians? Then I beg you, stop

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0: All right, Radio 1 103.5 FM, News Talk and Sports Station. There you day. This correct Sunday afternoon will be the number 14th day for inside the city of Lagos. Are you day? Mashose Onago Church. All right, they would not land like Land Rover. Select for horse be this, but before we go dive inside, I want to know, say, small thing there on top. The program, what would they call Diaspora Entertainment Connection, have our me, myself, and I attend for Inside Studio Kimpasi for real plus, including your beautiful, ever smiling, dimplified ebony babe.
1: Aww, yes. See the title,
0: but
1: I'm blushing already.
0: All right, no time to waste because today, Nobonga, I've been telling her when I start, say, somebody go come speak, waiting that they call them for now today. All this patois. She been a patois in the column. Yes. All the way from Jamaica, she will come follow us talk on top the levels. Yes. So, Mai Sheba, now have our guest for today on top. And right now, we're not saying our phone things, so we don't the column because no time to waste time at all, at all, at all. So, when she answer, she will begin telling her. How did they speak that their part to herself? Is Sabi any of the part to
1: Wataguan.
0: Mm-hmm. Wataguan in our this your country.
1: Wataguan in our program. But yeah. Before we go,
0: yes,
1: let's tell her Wataguan about some few things
0: about her.
1: About Mai Sheba.
0: Mm-hmm.
1: First, Mai Sheba, previously known as Sheena Wayne, is a singer, songwriter, and the CEO of Mai Sheba Wellness
0: brand.
1: She prides herself in gifting the world with holistic, uplifting content, rich music, as she did demonstrate the commitment to health and wellness. Now, one interesting thing is that on the 13th of September 2025, Mai Sheba Wayne performed at the Red Carpet Grammy Certificate Ceremony arranged by Back to the Future Publishing Company and was hosted by the stunning Heather Comments live in Kingston,
0: Jamaica. A Mai Sheba performance of Melaleen from her recently released Waters of the Womb album was greatly received, you know. So, it was greatly received. On the 13th of September 2025, Mai Sheba received two Grammy certificates for her vocals on Eric Clapton's Pilgrim album and Peter Gabriel's Soul album, which included Sledgehammer. Mai Sheba's voice has contributed to countless hit records such as Rick Astley's Never Gonna Give Up, Clyme Fisher's Love Changes Everything, and was asked personally by Pete Townsend from The Who to duet with him. The song brand new life on his Iron Man album. Then she proceeded to tour the world with the WHO.
1: World Health.
0: World Health Organization. She has a wellness brand like you've heard before. Then Seal made it clear at the time that he was a big fan of Mai Sheba by attending her live performances. He then personally asked Mai Sheba if she would support him along with her seven-piece live band on his European Keys of the Rose tour, which she did independently. This is to give you an insight into Mai Sheba's background and power of who Mai Sheba is. On the 14th of September 2025, the very next evening, Mai Sheba officially, independently released her album, Waters of the Womb, with her seven-piece live band in Kingston, Jamaica. The responses to date have included guests saying she felt calm and suited throughout the concert, peaceful, reflective, and as though they had a feeling of mental clarity. Well, Okuno Bona, she never picked. We still call her on call. I don't know. We don't chat. She was ready. So, Limoku go take one of her songs as we wait for her to reach back to us. Radio 1 103.5 FM, News Talk and Sports Station. This one is, she titled this one, Healing My Womb. healing my womb. So let's feel it. Will they come back after now?

Testing microphone, phone. Do you have a good voice? Can you compose good lyrics? And you have what it takes to become a superstar music artist, but do not know how and where to get a good rhythm? Worry no more. 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

0: Diaspora Entertainment Connection have hour onto the levels.
1: Yes, so the song when I just hear now, the song of My Sheba, when it titled Heal My Womb, our womb will be healed.
0: And all of you.
1: All of us will be healed.
0: Yes.
1: We did try reaching My Sheba, but you know, sometimes these people can be busy. For her not to have picked, because I remember saying they don't TikTok today, and she was ready for the interview, but as matter be, we should not pick. We stay there here.
0: We stay there.
1: Make sure say we tell her all the things where we see here about who she be.
0: Okay, we'll continue. I don't tell Nancy on the 14th of September, the very next day, My Sheba, they come call him again. Now that day, she can release her album, where she titled Waters of the Womb. And when I don't hear one of the tracks inside, where she talk Healing My Womb. So this track, according to the lyrics, now for women out there, you know, sometimes people they try to get pregnant and you know they possible. The lady,
1: easy for
0: yes, the lady said not be only music she they sing. She get wellness outfit for Jamaica there. Where we say she they even take care of with traditional herbs and you know she they take care of people and then she they sing join them. So now lady where we say she get many how they talk many
1: She's
0: branches. God bless her with different talents. All right, and I know so on top of the program, not be only My Sheba Day, we get Soul Rebel, we get Tanaya Brown, all these people, all of them join her together to make sure say this program they reach them out. Plus, say Hitrack Inc. and VIP Code and Music Media Management, all of them join. And I don't hear the other one we'll play before about them. So, Moku try My Sheba once more to see if she will fit them. Pick our call. If she not pick our call, I'll be say it could be next week. Be that.
1: Okay. How will they wait if she go pick? They say the well structured My Sheba's album launch proved that her healing music had an extremely positive effect on the mind, body, and soul of her audience. On May 1st, 2026, the Sheba released a new single titled Dutch Pot, available on all digital platforms. Where you go fit download them, download My Sheba Waters of the Womb album. 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Go there, you go download the full album where you go see the track Dutch Pot.
0: Yes, talking about Dutch Pot, she say now everything where they positive. Now you're going to see inside Dutch Pot. So Moku go listen to that song with the comeback. Radio 1, 103.5 FM. Moku, not forget, say, on the other side of Select for Her Seat, we still get somebody where they, all the way from Obodo Yibo Sef, Ogo Jena. I just hope that that one go pick. This Oyibo, you know, say, they are summer time. I've been waiting to call them time of rest. But then, let's listen to some Dutch Pot by My Sheba. Radio 1, 103.5 FM.

0: 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An ebony girl, ebony babe, all beautiful. She's still here. All right, yes. Today's program, a special edition for Mai Sheba. Unfortunately, we don't know what happened. Mai Sheba couldn't pick up, but I'm sure that she's cool. And by next week, God willing, she will be on the program. But before we take our leave, in addition, let's continue to read her biography, the last part of her biography. In addition, previously, Mai Sheba had taken time away from her modeling and singing career to study Kemetic Yoga and the Alexander Technique. Health and wellness became Mai Sheba's focus as she embarked on her healing journey, knowing how necessary it had become to survive the music industry. Mai Sheba grew in mind, body, and spirit to finally embrace her true divine power as a music, health, and wellness brand. Mai Sheba hosts Wellness Sundays, live music, entertainment, and wellness retreats in Jamaica to continue her healing as well as supporting others on their healing journey. Right, you want to visit her website? She is her website address is www.shebawine.com. Her Instagram account is at iSheba Wellness Retreat. Okay, you can add her up, you can follow her, and you know, and see what she's doing or she's all for. All right, that's all we can take on the program today on the Diaspora Entertainment Connection Half Hour. Next, we'll be returning to Celeb for Hosted. Don't worry, we have someone who is also coming from outside the country. See, as at the blue grammar, yourself, just get to look at me. So, the thing, the entire body. As at the blue, the thing. The grammar is grammar.
1: Giving me joy.
0: Oh, that's really?
1: If you notice, as you were talking, I was just...
0: So the thing, they calm you down.
1: Yes,
0: they calm you
1: long.
0: Down. Okay, yeah. It's been long. What happened? It's been long. What happened?
1: I heard this kind of grammar.
0: Shy. Imagine.
1: Started hearing it on radio.
0: Imagine.
1: People communicate with our pigeons. So
0: pigeon.
1: This will come, like, say, they carry me, they travel here.
0: They carry, they go where you know, Nabi, where you know.
1: Travail, this thing carry me travail.
0: Wait to know verse. What do you mean the meaning of travail yourself?
1: Open
0: your love far.
1: Far,
0: far. All right, we'll just take a short musical break. When we return, Celeb for Hosted will continue. Radio 1, 103.5 FM, 29 minutes before the hour of 4. We still here, no touch the dial.

0: She gonna talk up for me, break all the rules tonight. I know what they are for me, if you wind up for me. She gonna talk up for me, the things you do, makes me watch you for. Kill up your baby, make me watch you for. The things you do, girl, you make me.
1: My people, see the doctor, you say that your bunga programs, left for us, it's not born again.
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3: All right, if in case you still did there, we will serve, we still did here.
4: I mean, obviously. No way.
3: Mm-hmm. Man, no die, man, no rotten. We don't land for the second part like Land Rover.
4: Mm-hmm.
3: And you get one song we will just play now, finish. I beg, when we go to school, it will be the title
4: Applaudize.
3: Of that song.
4: Applaudize.
3: Mm-hmm. Is that English or French?
4: Applaudize.
3: But I mean, I know say applaud, now to clap.
4: Mm-hmm. So I think it has something to do with that.
3: To applaud somebody,
4: yes,
3: we do better.
4: We do
3: All these people with the outside country, they can't go there. Forget our language. You see, before I be telling, I say the other person could speak Patois. Unfortunately, the Patois no come Patois. But this one, where they now, himself done ready for us. In case you wonder, in name, I go tell him his name. Can't tell him waiting in the answer as in the play music. In name na Emmanuel Chibuzo Ikpe.
4: Stage name can't be Ikpe.
3: No, her stage name no be Ikpe.
4: Stage name na Morpheus.
3: Why even talk and first?
4: No verse.
3: I do want to ask you one question. What in Ikpe mean?
4: Ikpe means judgment.
3: Judgment. We go judge him here today. Available so. Kilo de not mumu anything for here. Oh, no come mumu for us here. Kilo in shell here. So we're there online with Morpheus. We sing that song on a just here. We go still play that song again. Hello. This one Oya street. Oya street.
4: This guy don't win my heart.
3: Oya street. Good afternoon.
5: Afternoon. How you doing?
3: Don't enter. I do. Myself, they try to. Hail you now, I say you don't enter street, you don't enter on a level for that yonder.
5: Anywhere you want me to enter, I go enter.
3: Now, street level, you go enter.
5: No.
3: How far are you?
5: Welcome to
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5: Thank you, brother. Thank you.
3: Yes. Abeg, tell us about yourself.
5: Where do I start from? Okay, I'm the Abuja boy, the boy before Abuja. I've been doing music for a very long time since I was four. And we moved Koyaki, like 2014. Doing that, Yaya Bomb Plus, you remember?
3: Morpheus.
5: 2014.
3: Morpheus.
5: Yep.
3: No verse, so we go die to make you add small power to your voice so that our people go hear you well. No, say no be inside bedroom with them.
5: Okay. Can
3: you
5: hear me now?
3: They hear you now.
4: It's better now.
5: Is that okay? I just increased my volume.
3: Thank you.
5: We'll continue.
3: Yes, we'll continue.
4: You mentioned Abuja, but now Abuja be your state of origin.
3: No, it's in Nadia.
5: In 2014,
3: okay, be more person.
4: One name more.
3: So wait, how many years you spent for Abuja?
5: I left Abuja like when I was 16, so you can say 16 years.
3: Okay, you stayed there for 16 years. So, can I join your
5: money? I don't speak
3: out. I don't catch you.
5: Why you
3: two
5: say I'm going to speak out?
3: Hey,
4: 16 years, not be smart.
3: 16 years, don't be smart. Okay, you be butter picking. Now, inside the state, una day. Hello? I see all this network. Now, when we don't go American, I network on the behave like this. Are you all right, network? Okay, he's back. Okay, right.
5: Network
3: they won't care. Okay, Morpheus, let's talk about your music journey. How long you done the inside music?
5: Talk again, last part to be cracked.
3: I say, how long you done the inside music now?
4: Professionally. Hello, Morpheus. Hello.
3: Moku, they enjoy that in song. Moku, check within, play that in song again. Moku, do something. When they come back.

0: So, I've been to ask you, say, professionally, how long did they die inside this music?
1: I've been doing music since I was 15 years old.
2: 15?
1: So now I don't think, that's when I dropped my first song. I've been doing it just since 3.
0: Wow. For Abuja that time, before you come out?
1: For Abuja, yes, exactly.
0: Okay.
1: Now, my very first song I did, I was in one of fits at high school.
0: Oh, okay.
1: And that's when people said, loving the music, I started performing. I've been in choir as well for school. I was like the choir leader in my set.
0: Oh, wow.
1: So I keep momentum to enter music, and so I can't carry go.
0: Okay.
2: So, we get one of your songs here. What would be the message behind the idea or the inspiration behind this song? Hello, can you hear me? Hello?
1: Inspiration behind
2: the music, this Apple
0: yes.
2: Say, yeah.
1: Okay. Apple Say was me here in Boston, Massachusetts, when I have a studio that I record in my room.
2: Okay.
1: I wanted to create something feel good, something that will make people dance, but also remember me as a Nigerian, and also here that I'm trying to get some fans here. So I always try to stay in the middle, like a hybrid. I don't go too far because I've been around the Yankee for how many years. That means I forget my roots. So I always try to incorporate both, see what Burna Boy and the rest, what they're doing. They're taking Afrobeat to the world. For me, I have a slight touch to it, and it's just to make people dance and feel good.
0: Okay.
1: About me, yes. Go on.
0: Okay, now I want to ask you now, what can be the type of music we both they call in general?
2: Because
0: you talked about Burna Boy and the rest, about Afrobeat, you say you get a touch. So which one be your own?
1: Yeah. Yeah, but fusion with Afrobeat. Fusion, I didn't.
0: Okay, just there for the center, in the middle. What would the network today, sir? Hello, Shelle.
2: Hello.
0: Hello, Morpheus.
1: I'm so happy.
2: Okay.
1: Hello.
2: Yeah. So I want to ask one question. Hello, can I go ahead?
0: Network, no the network, no girls today. I don't understand the word.
2: Okay. I want to ask one question, Morpheus. Can I go ahead?
1: Yeah, go ahead.
2: Okay, you said you dropped your first album.
0: No, first,
2: or first single.
0: Single
2: when you were in Genesis 3, Abby.
1: Yes.
2: So what happened afterwards? Did you go on a break as regards this musical career before coming back this time, or you continued after that first?
1: Well, I continued. But when I came to America in 2014, I scrambled the songs. And then I pushed them to the side and I had to start afresh because I got a mentor there. The guy couldn't teach me the ways. Because back then, I did kind of pride for like, oh, Sami sing. But it's not about just, you know, you have to sing. You need to understand the music. You need to understand structure, the way music's supposed to. So I received a mentor here that basically taught me a lot of things. And that's how I push forward and I've been recording ever since.
0: Okay.
2: Okay.
0: Now, what do you call it?
2: Applaudissé.
0: Mm-hmm, applaudissé. Now, English word, I've been a France word, now French word. Boy, now, wow. Hello?
2: Hello?
1: Okay, ask
0: them
1: again.
0: I said this applaudissé. Say now, English word, I've been a.
1: Applaudissé now. So, applaudissé inspiration came from. There's a song that
2: yes,
1: I had
2: applaudissé.
1: Exactly.
2: For my baby, yo.
1: Oh, I hate
2: you. Everyone, I want to sing
0: it. Okay.
1: So, to understand my music, you need to understand the people that I listen to growing up. Because it's not easy to leave Nigeria, come here and be influenced with both Afrobeat and also Yankee people, their music.
0: Mm-hmm.
1: I listen to Wizkid a lot. I listen to Chris Brown a lot. I listen to Yaya. I listen to Usher. I listen to certain artists that basically sing, because I learned all those, like, my harmonies, music. I've been able to structure music. I got influence from all of them growing up since I was 16, singing and humming. So when I take pen to write down or record at the mic, I'm influenced by all of them. I don't even know when I just become like that. I see people that tell me that, oh, your song reminds me of them, P-Square, back in the days. Tell me that I have this old soul. How would I be? I'd just be 28, but my song reminds them of P-Square back then. See, I'm of that old soul. I say, I don't know.
0: Wow.
1: You know? But I'll probably say, yeah, I came from, yeah. You know, I drew that inspiration from it. And music, sometimes I don't even write it. It just comes. It's just divine. Sometimes, I'll probably say it took me, like, believe it or not, it took me like 3 weeks to write that song. Not that I couldn't finish the song in one sitting, but the second verse, the pa-da-pa, pa-da-pa, come show me how you do. I drove to the park and that inspiration came.
0: Wow.
1: So it was like 2 weeks after I did the first one. You know, I know for some, there are some songs that I finish on that one day. I just move according to how I feel.
0: Wow, this is interesting. Okay, before Ebony asks you the next question, now two of your tracks will get here. This Aplodise and Compass. So you don't tell us, say, you draw inspiration from with Inyanya for this other one. This Compass, what in that one stand for? We will soon hear that one, sir. But what in Compass mean?
2: What was the message about?
1: Compass is all about love, the woman that is guiding you.
0: A woman that is guiding you.
1: My compass. Exactly. Guiding your heart.
0: Wait to Morpheus, women they guide.
2: I don't understand. Women they guide.
0: Now question I ask now. You say? Oh, they guide.
2: I've been guiding you straightly now.
0: Go on. It's okay. Oh, yeah, finish the message.
1: man they protect and woman they guide you. If you get the wife, doesn't you marry a better woman, she could guide you in school. Successful for that.
2: Mm-hmm.
0: So, okay. Wait, to Morpheus, you talk about today's woman, I be that yesterday's woman. Which one they talk first? Make I understand. Network. Hello, Morpheus.
2: Woman, a woman. Woman, better one. That's why I talk safe. If you marry better woman, you can guide you.
1: Exactly. If you hear the lyrics, guide me, girl, you be my compass. She hold me down, never let me go.
0: You don't do. Before, no finish the song. Moku listen to that. Just there online with the comeback. Radio 1, 103.5 FM. One more go listen to Compass. She say, Morpheus send a woman, they guide them. Oh, yeah, let's see with the comeback. Na.
2: Woman, they guide. Okay.

0: right, in case you're just joining us, now Radio 103.5 FM, 9BDs, and the program now celeb for hot seats. And time, 10 minutes before 4 o'clock, first of all, with the interview, in name na Morpheus. But now Emmanuel Igbe Chibuzo, now we take Noam as a real name. But the bros in the that place where in question are Boston. We get matcha, Tabi.
1: Now, what's he call him? Masu Seta. Okay, so, Morpheus, you still there, Abby?
2: Yes, sir.
1: Okay, you know, for inside this music industry, so there are a lot of challenges. So, we would like to know, what will be the challenges where you they face? As Pastor, okay, you did there, outside the country, you they do music. What will be the challenge where you they get?
0: Like, you know, you be, I'm a Nigerian in Boston. So what are the challenges?
2: Yes, that's a very, very good question.
0: Yes.
2: I face a lot of challenges,
0: okay.
2: Especially in promotion.
0: Oh.
2: You know, there's this belief that, well, you know, if you blow, if you never go to Nigeria, you guys go to Nigeria, stay there for like 9 months. And if I go to Nigeria, I go stay for 9 months, I don't go get a job here, where I really work. That's what you do. So, yeah, to promote, sustain, and to create awareness. And from here, you are sending money to promote back home. You know, it's not anybody you trust. So
0: exactly.
2: At some point, it becomes tiresome.
0: Exactly.
2: And you get one time it's after the same. The push is after the same. When the song dropped back then, but the guy just got my money run.
0: Wow.
2: And that was taught me a lesson. So the music did, but the problem now, who I want trust? I the fact person, we could just take me, just say, here. I know say money will come, but I'm interested in your craft. I want to see you do good. I want to see you succeed. Then we can talk about the rest.
1: Mm.
2: It's rare to find those kind of people right now. They're very rare. Because everywhere does tough. Everybody find money.
0: Mm.
2: So that's the first thing that comes first before we look at talent. So they're very tough.
0: No,
1: I like. At least you have
0: them. Morpheus. Shall we know it in the bus stop?
2: Bus stop.
0: Mm.
1: Last bus stop.
2: I know bus stop now.
0: So this is where they fear. Where you say they fear, you know one trust, you don't know who you go trust. God don't bring place where you go fit trust now. Place where we say get fear of God. The man we tell us more could do this on your behalf now. So Mr. Pure Good. So you know whatever is a legend in the industry. But in this one they talk again. This one I know they like for this hello, can you hear me? Hello, Morpheus. Yeah, you hear me, Abby?
2: Yeah.
0: Yeah, so seriously, you no get problem with where Mr.
1: Where
0: Pure Good. Yeah,
1: yeah,
0: best way the way you don't start with now. So be rest assured that anyhow where you want your promotion to be right here in the country, he has the connect to do that for you. So at least that side now, God don't settle them for you by himself. Do you understand?
2: Yeah.
0: Seriously, so just be relaxed.
2: Yeah.
0: I don't know. Me, I don't even know how much you won't give an away go fit when go run away because himself he get somebody with it that side. If not dollar, he get person will go send dollar to run to join. You get?
1: Okay.
0: So we are rounding off. He told me he said he get one track where no grid drop my side. If you tell us small about that one before we Ebony ask you the last question, we'll go carry us come up from studio. They said the title of that one my side. Network. Hello, Morpheus. Mm. Oh, wow. Hello.
1: Hello.
0: Boku play.
2: I did
0: can you hear us now?
2: I did my side with a fellow Nigerian artist who did the side. His name is King Jones.
0: Okay.
2: Really good as well. When you listen to him, you will hear Bonner Boy. It's because a lot of them come from Port Harcourt.
0: Oh.
2: My side was just a vibe we're talking about. I've been drinking, I've been smoking. So you become my side, and that's what the song is about. Just a feel good song.
0: Wow.
2: About, you know, two guys just chilling. And apparently a lot of people really, really love that song, and they've been pushing for that song to actually just promote it everywhere. It's a promo actually for Sound City and MTV, the song, the video. The video is actually out on YouTube.
0: Okay.
2: That's really doing good.
0: So, alright. Okay, we can't wait to have that one. We can't wait to have that track.
1: All right, I get two questions for you before we go wrap up. First one is, looking at all the things where don't they happen when you start music, which advice, if you advise any young person
0: upcoming
1: where go like do music, what do you go advise the person?
2: I'll say don't saturate yourself. No, over saturate yourself. Maybe drop every month or every 2 months. You say go tire, your pocket will drain. See, Michael Jackson drops music every 5 years and people still wait in line to listen to it. As long as you understand what you're bringing, take your time and just be consistent. If in a year you drop only 2 songs, I believe in quality over quantity. All your effort into making sure that those 2 songs, if anybody go and check your profile on YouTube or anything in the past years, they can see the consistency of quality and also the sound is looking good. Not quantity really, because it's gonna get like 2-3 albums, nobody even know your name yet. At some point you say retire.
0: Yeah.
2: So you start to feel like I don't oversaturate myself, so take it easy. Yeah, don't be pressured by anybody.
1: Okay. Sorry, since you say you're in Nigeria, I just get one hot seat question for you before you go give us a social media handle for those who won't follow you. Give us 5 states. We start with the capital, with the letter K.
0: Ngofino, person will come up from Nigeria at the age of 15.
1: He is a Nigerian.
0: You don't shout now.
2: You must
1: pay. Now hear the hot seat question, they come.
2: Okay. Kano.
1: Okay.
0: One.
2: Kaduna.
0: Two.
1: All right, no worry, we understand your matter. So tell us give us your social media handle for people who want to follow you, we want to go stream your song, tell them the site where they also feel go listen to your songs then.
2: My social media handle is Morpheus, my name, at MUFFIUS.
0: Okay.
2: You can find me Morpheus on Instagram. You can find me Morpheus at anywhere to show you the rest of my handle.
0: Okay.
2: And where you can find my song, you can find it on AudioMac, Boomplay, Apple Music, Spotify, SoundCloud, all the streaming platforms that anyone desires or listens to, you can find me for there.
0: Okay.
1: All right. Thank you.
0: All right. Thank you so very much, Morpheus. And promise what we'll make you be say, as long as we did duty, and breath still there, our nostrils. We're going to play your song all the time. You get?
2: Thank you very much.
0: Yes, that's a promise we're going to make. And thank you for giving us your time.
2: Okay, thank you very much. Take it easy, my sister.
1: Thank you.
2: Thank you for guiding me.
1: Yes, I'm human now, my compass.
0: She done already melt for you.
1: All right, so enjoy your day.
0: All right, thank you so very much.
2: You too.
0: Yeah.
2: Bye.
0: Yeah. So, when I don't hear a finish from Morpheus, a Nigerian way they make us proud for America yonder. So, that's why it will be on top of the levels for this week. Next week, Sunday, God willing, we will sit there here. We will full grand gidiba, like usual.
1: My name is Naoluchi Friday, your one and only sexy ebony.
0: Well, Kimpasi for real, I still day here. If you call me money stops nonsense, you don't make mistake. Ebony go soon leave me for come up for studio. But me, I still day here till about 6:30.
1: As your
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1: It's 4 o'clock. 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Good evening. I am Aliu Bappa. The headlines. First Lady Olorun Tinubu advocates frequent blood donation by young people. Christians observe Black Sunday in honor of victims of insecurity. Police repel terrorist attack in Rome State. U.S. kill leader of Venezuela's trained Aragua gun in airstrike. The spotlight is on ABC's grand endorsement of President Bola Tinubu in Ebonyi State. You can follow us on Instagram and X at Radio Nigeria HQ and on Facebook at facebook.com/Radio Nigeria Network. Now the news in detail. As the world commemorates World Blood Donor Day with a theme honoring the heroes of life, the First Lady Senator Olorun Tinubu celebrates millions of blood donors around the world and across Nigeria whose selfless arms continue to save lives every day. The First Lady described blood donors as true heroes whose simple but yet profound acts of compassion bring hope to millions of people facing critical illnesses and in urgent need of life-saving transfusions. In a statement, Senator Olorun emphasizes that a safe and reliable blood supply is essential for building an effective and resilient healthcare system. According to her, voluntary blood donation is a direct contribution to saving lives, strengthening healthcare services, and improving health outcomes for communities and the nation as a whole. Senator Olorun encourages more Nigerians, particularly young people, to embrace voluntary blood donation and help ensure that safe blood is readily available whenever and wherever it is needed. Commends all blood donors for their generosity and life-saving contributions and calls on Nigerians to continue fostering a culture of voluntary blood donation as a shared responsibility toward building a healthier and more compassionate society.
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1: Thanks for staying tuned. Still on World Blood Donor Day, correspondent Evelyn Okezie examines the importance of voluntary blood donation in saving lives and the urgent need to strengthen awareness and participation at a grassroots level.
3: Every second of every day, someone somewhere in the world needs blood to survive, yet the demand for said blood continues to exceed available supplies in many countries, including Nigeria. Despite advances in modern medicine, blood shortages remain a major challenge because blood cannot be manufactured artificially and has a limited shelf life. Red blood cells can only be stored for about 42 days, while platelets remain viable for just 5 days. As a result, hospitals depend entirely on voluntary donors to provide life-saving blood for accident victims, surgical patients, mothers with childbirth complications, and people living with conditions such as anemia, cancer, and other serious illnesses. This year's World Blood Donor Day theme, One Drop of Humanity, Give Blood, Save Lives, highlights the invaluable contributions of voluntary and paid blood donors and calls for greater public awareness of the need for regular donation to ensure self-sufficient and accessible blood supplies. Some Nigerians who spoke on the issue shared their views on the importance of blood donation.
4: It is only when people donate blood that we can have blood in our blood banks.
5: I donated blood. I've saved a life.
6: Once you know that you have enough blood in your body, please donate it. You can save lives.
7: A laboratory scientist, Mr. Patrick Enne, while outlining the necessary procedures for blood donation, advised intending donors to use
3: Stanley Government approved blood transfusion services centers and accredited health facilities to ensure safe and quality standards.
8: Before you give out blood, first of all, check your blood level, screen you for HIV, hepatitis B and hepatitis C and syphilis. And blood donation is good to the health, because if your blood continues to stay without giving out, there will be a stage that will be disturbing you.
3: Medical practitioner Dr. Joy Isiguso noted that regular health screening associated with blood donation can encourage early detection of certain medical conditions.
9: Blood donation has not yet reached widespread acceptance or consistent practices. The realities on the ground remain deeply noted internationally. Practices that are often at odds with the goal of voluntary and non-remunerated donations.
3: Dr. Isiguso stressed that a community-based approach will deepen public understanding on the importance of blood donation and encourage more people to become regular voluntary donors. The availability of safe blood can mean the difference between life and death. By donating blood, individuals make a priceless contribution to humanity and give others a second chance to life. In Owerri, Evelyn Okezie, Radio Nigeria.
10: As Christians across Nigeria observe Black Sunday in honor of victims of insecurity, the Christian Association of Nigeria, CAN, has renewed calls for urgent action to address the country's persistent security challenges. In a message to Christian Nationwide, CAN President Archbishop Daniel Oku said the deal was set aside to remember thousands of Nigerians who have lost their lives to suffer displacement, injury or trauma as a result of terrorism, banditry, kidnapping and other forms of violence. Archbishop Oku noted that the period of mourning coincided with the Nation Democracy Day celebration, stressing that no democracy can thrive where citizens live in fear. CAN also commended the House of Representatives for passing the Community and State Policing Bill, describing it as a positive step towards improving security at the grassroots. The presiding overseer, Temple of Mercy Prophetic Ministry, Professor Pastor Akinakinagbe, says the current security bedeviled nation will soon be overcome, hence the need for President Bola Tinubu to remain focused on his agenda. The clergyman made a call during the 8th anniversary of the church in Abuja went with the theme, God's Faithfulness. Pastor Akinagbe said God, who had helped the nation to mark 27 years of democratic rule, is faithful and able to see the country through our current challenges.
11: There is fear in the country for those that are not connected to God. We children of God, we have no fear now. The Lord is with us. He's our chief. He's our buckler. He will surely save us. But no, we don't know that are victims. We are not happy with what is happening. But for the children of God, let them not fear. God is on the throne. Do his faithful work. He will not disappoint us. Where there's love, all this insecurity you are seeing with the global issue.
10: One of the women leaders in the church, Mrs. Folisho Wally, tasks women on good parenting.
12: As a church, we have been able to talk to our children, to talk to ourselves as mothers and as parents, to advise them how are we raising our children. What are we instilling in them? There is something we used to say in this church. What you want to see in your children, make sure it's evident in your life. You don't want them to be wayward. Don't be a wayward mother.
10: Guest preacher, Pastor Gabriel Obafemi, urged Christians to solidify their relationship with God and ensure righteousness every day. The primate, Church of Nigeria Anglican Communion, Most Reverend Henry Bundukoma, has called on President Bola Tinubu to fish out and prosecute those sponsoring banditry, kidnapping and other insecurity in the country. Addressing the congregation during his episcopal visit to the Cathedral Church of Advent in Lifegam, Abuja, Most Reverend Bundukoma said urgent and drastic steps must be taken to check those who are bent on bringing down the country. He commended the efforts of the National Assembly on the establishment of state police, saying the bill, when passed into law, would provide opportunity for locals to be fully involved in community security. Most Reverend Henry Ndukuba, however, stressed the need for Nigerians to work together with the present administration in the journey of building a great nation. The Most Reverend Henry Ndukuba used his annual episcopal visit to perform induction and confirmation service of boys into the Anglican Boys Fellowship and admission of girls into girls' guilds. The Bishop of Anglican Communion, Lafayette Diocese, Right Reverend Godfrey Robinson, has called on leaders at all levels in Nigeria to take responsibility and demonstrate commitment towards finding lasting solutions to country security and economic challenges. Bishop Robinson made the call while delivering a sermon at the end of a 3-day special church program in Lafayette, the Nasarawa State Capital. He said a primary responsibility of leadership is to inspire confidence among people by taking practical steps to address what's insecurity rather than apportioning blame or offering excuses. The cleric noted that leaders should draw inspiration from the biblical story of David, who remained steadfast and sought God's guidance even in the face of adversity instead of blaming others for his challenges. Bishop Robinson also urged President Bola Tinubu to prioritize restoring hope among Nigerians through a collective and proactive approach aimed at ending insecurity across all parts of the country as quickly as possible. According to him, economic realities been experienced in Abuja, the nation's seat of power, do not reflect the harsh conditions in many rural communities where households continue to grapple with poverty, fear of attacks by bandits and insurgents, and deepening divisions among ethnic religious lines. Police authorities in Borno State have confirmed an attack on Kautikari, a community near Chibok local government area by suspected Iswap Boko Haram insurgents. The police public relations officer, ASP Nahum Dasu, who confirmed the incident via telephone, said the attackers killed a 50-year-old man and set ablaze two classroom blocks before they were repelled by security operatives. The recent pockets of attacks on remote communities have become a source of concern, especially as the farming season commences. The attack comes amid growing security concerns in the northeastern state, with school children abducted in a recent attack still in captivity. Ebonyi State Governor Chief Francis Wefu has called on the media to be objective and fair in assessing his administration's developmental initiative. Governor Wefu made the call in Abakaliki, where editors and journalists, led by the special advisor to President Bola Tinubu on media and strategy, Mr. Bayo Onunuga, paid him a courtesy visit during the second phase of the presidential media tour of federal government projects in the southeast geopolitical zone. Leonard Osi reports.
13: The tour, which was organized by Renewed Hope Ambassadors in collaboration with the Presidential Media Team, began in Ebonyi for the Southeast Zone and will cover other states in the area. Addressing the Presidential Media Team, Governor Wefu explained that his administration has evenly distributed laudable developmental projects across the 13 local government areas of the state. According to him, no community in the state is without ongoing or completed projects. Governor Wefu assured members of the media team of security of their lives, stressing that Ebonyi is the safest state in the country.
14: But I want you as you're going to supervise and offer support from the various mayor and the editor of the East in the way that everyone and who is not here is carrying me appreciate.
13: Earlier, the special advisor to the president on information and strategy, Mr. Onunuga, said that the media tour was aimed at providing journalists with first-hand knowledge of projects being executed by both federal and state governments. He noted that the exercise was undertaken on behalf of the Renewed Hope Ambassadors led by the Imo State Governor, Senator Hope Ozodema.

0: speaking shortly after inspecting some of the projects, which include the Abakaliki-Afibotron Sahara Highway, 60 kilometers Amasiru-Okibwe Highway, the Ndibe Beach Bridge that links Afibo local government area to Cross River State, amongst others. The leader of the team, Mr. Nonoga, lauded the pace and quality of work being done on the projects and appealed to the people of Emboy State to support the programs and policies of President Bola Tinubu. The Minister of Works, Senator David Omahi, who guided the journalists during the tour, called on them to use their different platforms to project the achievements of the present administration to Nigerian citizens and the international community. In Abakaliki, Leonard Osi, Radio Nigeria.
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2: Thanks for staying tuned. On the international scene, the U.S. military has killed the leader of the Venezuelan gang, Trend Aragua, in an airstrike in the country. U.S. President Donald Trump made announcements that the United States had in command to deliver the swift and lethal kinetic strike to successfully execute Nino Guerrero. Nino Guerrero is the longtime leader of Trend Aragua. The gang is one of the most notorious criminal groups in Latin America, had been the target of the Trump administration. Venezuelan authorities confirmed their involvement in what they describe as a joint operation. Next is a summary of events for last week.
3: President Bola Tinubu in the week approved the establishment of a presidential task force on Ebola virus, disease preparedness, and emerging public health threats. The president also ordered the immediate release of $10 billion as emergency intervention fund to tackle the spread of the disease. The president also addressed the nation on the occasion of Nigeria's 27 years of unbroken democracy.
4: Democracy fails when citizens doubt the process. To our National Assembly, judiciary, the press, and civil society, you are the guardrails of our republic. Criticize me, disagree with me, but never stop believing in Nigeria.
3: In the Federal Capital Territory FCT Health Services and Environment Secretariat inaugurated the 2026 Seasonal Malaria Chemo Prevention SMC program in Abuja. The Health Services and Environment Secretariat, through the Public Health Department with the FCT Malaria Elimination Program, targeted over 1.5 million eligible children for the drug administration by the community drug distributors. At the event in Durumi District of Abuja, the Mandate Secretary of the FCG Health Services and Environment Secretariat, Dr. Dorapo Fashawi, said since its first implementation, there had been a reduction in malaria cases in the FCG from 18.8% in 2021 to 7.9% in 2025. Still in the health sector, the Minister of State for Health and Social Welfare, Dr. Isaac Samako, at an event to mark this year's World Food Safety Day, called for stronger food safety measures and improved hygiene practices nationwide.
5: The majority of this body is driven by diarrhea pathogens. Over 40 million diarrhea diseases in Nigeria are linked to foodborne pathogens, including Salmonella, E. coli, Campylobacter, Shigella, and Rotavirus. These infections continue to be a major cause of hospitalization, malnutrition, and mortality among our youngest citizens.
3: In Zamfara State, the police launched a rescue operation following the abduction of 39 villagers during a peace meeting in the Magamin Didi village of Maradun local government area. The people were abducted when some residents engaged in reconciliation talks with the family of a notorious bandit leader. Also in the week, the Federal Capital Territory FCT Police Command inaugurated a specialized violent crime response unit, VCRU, to strengthen security and tackle kidnapping, armed robbery, and other violent crimes across the country. The FCT Commissioner of Police, CP Ahmed Sanusi, said the unit was established by the Inspector General of Police, Olatunji Jisu, to enhance crime-fighting capabilities and improve operational effectiveness.
6: Don't bring us to the assembly. Don't conduct yourselves in a manner that will exceed and bring about public health crime against the uniformed citizens. Anybody who comes wrongdoing in this regard will be decisively dealt with.
3: Eight foreign nationals were arrested by the Ogun State Police Command for alleged kidnapping and demanding ransom from family members abroad in a transnational fraud scheme during an intelligence-led operation at Adiyan Town in the Agbado Iwori Itapa rail corridor. The train went off track near Abo, resulting in the death of of some passengers, while several others sustained varying degrees of injuries. The National Agricultural Development Fund commenced free distribution of 18,640 bags of NPK fertilizer to smallholder farmers in the four north central states of Benue, Kwara, Nasarawa, and Niger, and under its renewed Hope Farm Input Support Program. At the flag off in Minna, Niger State, the Minister of State for Agriculture and Food Security, Senator Sabi Abdullahi, said the gesture was in fulfillment of President Bola Tinubu's pledge to turn around the sector.
7: This intervention is very strategic, and so you should expect bumper harvest. And you know, with bumper harvest, it means more food is available, and it will definitely be friendly to the pocket of our citizens.
3: The Senate, through its Committee on Public Accounts, ordered the arrest of immediate past Group Chief Executive Officer of the Nigerian National Petroleum Company Limited, NNPCL, Mr. Murekari, for refusing to appear before it over the unaccounted 210 trillion naira from 2017 to 2023. The warrant of arrests issued against Mr. Kari arose from his number of physical absence at the investigative sessions conducted by the committee on the alleged unaccounted 210 trillion naira. That's the summary of major events in the country last week, as compiled by Fanny Olumuyi.
2: Next is sport.
8: Nigeria's Patrick Starboy, or Chairman, produced one of the standout moments as Professional Fighters League PFL Africa debuted in West Africa yesterday. The mixed martial arts MMA showpiece delivered a night of finishes, submissions, and tournament action at the Eco Convention Center in Lagos, Nigeria. The energetic home crowd went ecstatic as Ochemi stopped Cameroon's Octave Ayinda with a spectacular first round of flying knee knockout in their lightweight co-main event clash. In another key performance for the host nation, Rafael Uchegu secured a disciplined unanimous decision victory over Mozambique's Edson Machavani. Elsewhere on the card, Algeria's Karim Henieni impressed with a quick submission win over South Africa's Fima Mlaoli, while Nigeria's Cornell Thompson also progressed after a decision victory over Oriol Cruz of Angola. One of the night's most talked about moments came when Brazil's Alessandra Ferreira submitted Nigeria's Juliet Uka via armbar in a bout that sparked brief controversy after the Nigerian police woman disputed the tap, though the result was later upheld on review. The Lagos event marked a successful start to PFL Africa's 2026 campaign, with the league set to continue later this year in Casablanca, Morocco. The Nigerian Fencing Federation made its mark at Invest Lagos 3.0, one of Africa's foremost investment gatherings. Representing the federation was its vice president, Mrs. Rachel Samuel, who carried the voice of a sport into a space traditionally dominated by commerce and policy, promoting the upcoming 2026 Commonwealth Fencing Championships in Lagos. As Lagos prepares to welcome the Commonwealth Fencing Championships, these conversations underscored the transformative power of sports, not only as a competition, but as a catalyst for development, inclusion, and social change. And our sports news, I am Kelechi Bernard.
2: Many thanks, Kelechi. The spotlight is on APC's grand endorsement of President Bola Tinubu on the state. It's written by Chief Stanley Okoro Emeha, APC State Chairman, Ebonyi State.
3: As Nigeria steadily advances towards the 2027 general election, the democratic process once again offers citizens and political stakeholders an opportunity to reflect on governance, assess leadership, and consolidate the gains of democracy. Elections are not merely about choosing leaders. They also provide a platform for evaluating policies, programs, and their impact on the lives of the people. It is against this backdrop that Ebonyi State they also provide a platform for evaluating policies, programs, and their impact on the lives of the people. It is against this backdrop that Ebonyi State will tomorrow, Monday 15th of this month, host a landmark political event as the All Progressives Congress converges at the Pangele Uruta Township Stadium, Abakiliki, by 10 a.m. for the grand endorsement of the President and Commander-in-Chief of the Armed Forces,
9: Federal Republic of Nigeria, Bola Ahmed Tinubu, GCFR, for a second term in office. The occasion will also feature the inauguration of the Renewed Hope Ambassadors, a platform aimed at deepening grassroots participation in the ideals and programs of the Renewed Hope Agenda. We warmly welcome the National Chairman of the APC, Professor Nentawe Yidwada, members of the National Working Committee, party leaders, elected and appointed officials, stakeholders, party faithful and patriotic Nigerians in Ebonyi State for this historic event. This gathering reflects support for President Tinubu and highlights reforms introduced since May 2023 to reposition the economy and strengthen the foundation for sustainable development. Among the notable initiatives are removal of petrol subsidy, creating more physical space for investment in critical sectors, unification of the foreign exchange market to promote transparency and improve economic management, ongoing infrastructure projects aimed at enhancing connectivity and economic activities, education financing through NEL Fund to expand access to higher education, loans and grants for small businesses to stimulate entrepreneurship and job creation, agricultural interventions designed to boost food production and strengthen food security, expanded social investment programs targeted at vulnerable groups, increased funding for security agencies to address emerging threats, power sector reforms intended to improve electricity supply and support industrial growth, Nigeria's active leadership within ECOWAS, promoting regional cooperation and stability. Collectively, these initiatives underscore efforts to strengthen the economy and improve the quality of life of Nigerians. Supporters of the administration believe these reforms have laid the foundation for a stronger and more resilient Nigeria. They argue that continuity will help consolidate ongoing reforms, accelerate economic growth, deliver more infrastructure, create jobs, and ensure that the dividends of democracy reach every part of the country. The APC's grand endorsement in Ebonyi provides an opportunity for party faithful and patriotic Nigerians to reaffirm their commitment to democratic governance, national unity, and sustainable development. It also highlights the importance of citizens' participation in strengthening democratic institutions and promoting accountability. The endorsement of President Bola Ahmed Tinubu and the inauguration of the Renewed Hope Ambassadors symbolize a shared aspiration for continuity, stability, and greater prosperity for Nigeria. For the APC in Ebonyi State, the message is clear: to build on the achievements already recorded, deepen the Renewed Hope Agenda, and work collectively towards a stronger, more united and prosperous nation. Let us join the Governor of Ebonyi State, His Excellency Francis Nwifuru, to make this outing a befitting and memorable event.
2: That spotlight on the APC's grand endorsement of President Bola Tinubu in Ebonyi State was written by Chief

also reported that the U.S. military has killed the leader of a Venezuelan gang, Tren de Aragua, in an airstrike. That's the news. Edited by Emmanuel Kutara and the production team. I am Aliyu Baba. Still on the network news of Radio Nigeria, next is Entertainment Waves.

0: there. And thank God it's Sunday. And of course, it's time for your favorite program, Entertainment Race. We're reaching you from the stables of Africa's largest radio network, Radio Niger. And we are always delighted to have you join us. Welcome. My name is Ozadeo Silva. You can always call me Lady Z.
1: That's Lady Z. And my name is Lucky Omonua, but you can call me Lucky.
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1: True. NFL Lounge will be having an up-and-coming musician who's doing well in the industry. He'll be sharing his experiences in the creative industry. We'll also entertain you with good music to put you in the right mood. So, get ready to rock and roll.
0: Absolutely. Are you ready to be? Are you ready to vibe with us?
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0: Fasten your seatbelt.
1: Sit down.
0: Relax. Let's take you on a jolly ride in the world of entertainment. Right now, let's kick off with this trendy song that has been trending.
1: Joy and let's

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1: That's right, please. Just in case you want to get in touch with us, you can.

0: was actually saying that he made his history after a very long time. He took the legacy of Africa,
1: to the international scene.
0: Yeah, he took it. And then he mentioned there was something profound that he mentioned, and I love, that's of everything.

college, earlier on, which led to that our guest is an artist from, but we'll get more about him anyways.

0: what?
1: Dr. Kozo.
0: Dr. Kozo. Dr. Kozo, nice having you in our studio.
2: Yeah, man, it's nice to be here.
0: This is Entertainment Waves, the place that, you know, you always want to be, and the place where we protect all those that matters like you in the creative industry. You're welcome.
2: Thank you.
0: You're welcome, yeah.
2: This is a thing.
0: Okay.
1: Let's get to know you now, Dr. Kozo. Can you briefly tell us about yourself, you know, and how, what inspired you into moving into the creative industry?
2: Okay. Yeah, my name is Nasir Said Ali, also known as Dr. Kozo, now as a Glamido.
1: Okay.
2: Yeah, so...
1: Is that your title?
2: I have a title.
1: Okay.
2: Music Glamido.
0: Okay.
2: I was born in Jos. I grew up in Jos. I'm married in Nasarai. Jos and Natasha Lafia.
1: Okay.
2: Yeah, so...
1: Ready?
2: So,

0: the shore-wise, I think we're working on causing much of.
1: Along as a creative, you know, people wait
0: to them. Yeah, I think we're just doing music for the love of it.
1: Okay.
0: Yeah, but shore-wise, I think we're working on it and we are building, but then it's.
2: So the royalty structure, what are you really talking about?
0: I'm talking about.
2: Is it the publicity? Is it that there's no good manager?
0: I'm talking about a team of creatives to form like a label
1: or
0: a community, you get.
1: Okay.
0: And so label and executives. I think we lack a lot of executives, a lot of management for artists, a lot of A&R, a lot of PR guys.
2: Mm.
0: Yeah, so everybody, most people are just trying to be artists, but then just people are looking outside being an artist.
2: The
0: there are other cases you can build up to help artists and help the industry.
2: So we've had people from this part of the country that you just mentioned. You know, we had Zaki recently. We had Zaki recently, and Sonny Danja has been here, this same entertainment wave.
0: Yeah.
2: And some other guys, we've had some other people that, you know, that have been here. And there's this one, I think last year, that there was this very popular song. Some guys say something like, when you have money, you have money to spend it.
1: Okay.
2: Right? And the guy did so well. He did so well. And they were
0: That's what we call
2: even from the story, like you said, from the story, it's like they said he was pushing himself. I actually got a hold of his story, how he started pushing himself on the social media continuously until, people from, Lagos, saw it and like, no, this guy can also, come on shows. And it was part of Davido's show.
1: And you have a lot of covers in Lagos Urban Choir.
2: Those are
0: viral moments too. And then once you're steady on social media, especially, you can get that too.
1: Okay.
2: All right, now, so we want to go on a break now. So we will be doing your song. Let's hear it.
0: Okay.
2: Guys, just stay. We will be right back. Take it away.
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Why should I do?

0: Okay, that was Zafir Reading.
1: Nice one.
0: Yeah,
1: true.
0: So can you briefly tell us what inspired this song?
2: Mm-hmm. Yeah, Zafir was the first blues I wrote in when I came to
1: Ireland. So it's the same Zafir that we're talking about.
2: In 2017, I moved into Abuja. We're shooting a series for African Magic Halita.
0: Okay.
2: And that was where I was. Okay. So I got the house just...
1: Afterwards,
2: I saw that when... At that time, it wasn't like a very big deal. They were very nice houses, but now it's like the new hub of the
1: industry.
2: I just had to do another time just to mark time. Mm. And then let's see how it goes.
0: Okay.
1: So because you stayed there, that's why that song just came up. So now that you're here in Radio Nigeria, I guess you will be hearing something. Waves in Radio Nigeria, the station that uplifts the people, and the United Nations.
0: Okay, you know, for a young star or somebody out there now that's listening to you, you know, there are a lot of people, maybe your fans, and you must have told them, okay, I'll be live.
1: Yeah.
0: So can you tell us any future projects or anything we expect or looking forward to?
2: Okay, yeah, so I dropped my project on Friday, some days ago.
0: Okay.
2: Yeah, it's called Dogstar. My name is Dr. Kozo, so it's Dogstar.
0: Oh.
2: In short, yeah, so my next project will be Music Lamido.
0: Okay.
2: Yeah, it will be a 4-track EP2. Before the year runs out, but then before that, enjoy Dogstar while it lasts.
0: Okay, wonderful.
1: That's a very good one. Anyways, before we let you out of the studio, the things you want to say to up and coming artists, even those that have not even started, that probably they are listening right now and they are inspired.
2: Yeah.
1: What would you want to say to people like that before we let you go out of the studio?
2: Yeah, my first recording ever in my life was in 2008, and till then I've not stopped recording. I recorded a song in KFE last night. I recorded a song in Dawake on Wednesday, and I've been recording even though I dropped a project. So don't just stop. Waiting go be.
1: That's a very good one. So nice having you.
2: Thank you, sir.
1: I will believe when we call you again, you will oblige us and come.
2: Always, sir.
1: No problem.
0: Thank you so much. Coming live on Entertainment Waves.
2: Thank you so much.
0: Now let's connect with Vivian, as she tells us 5 Nigerian musicians who have been influential for over 2 decades. That's
1: it. Take it away, Viv.
3: Hello and welcome to my beautiful corner. It's always a delight to have you join me. Jere has a rich history of musicians who have maintained successful careers over the years. Today I'll be sharing with you 5 veteran Nigerian musicians who have been influential in the creative industry for more than 20 years. First on my list is Two Baba, that is Innocent Unja Idibia, an Afropop, R&B and reggae singer. He began his professional career in the 1990s as part of the group Plantation Boys before launching his successful solo career with his debut album Face to Face in 2004, which featured the global hit African Queen. He has remained consistently relevant for well over 20 years. Making it to my list is also King Sunny Ade, Sunday Adeni. Ade is a Juju music artist. He has been active since the 1960s, making him a veteran of multiple decades. He remains one of the most prominent Nigerian musicians known internationally for his intricate guitar work and pioneering role in electro Juju music. Another veteran musician is Femi Kuti, Olufela, Olufemi and Nicola Kukuti, an Afrobeat jazz funk musician. He started playing with his father, Fela Kuti's band, in the late 1970s and launched his own band, Positive Force, in 1986. He has upheld the Afrobeat legacy and has been active for nearly 40 years. Olumintane is another powerful veteran musician, an Afropop and R&B artist who rose to prominence in the early 2000s, was part of the group Maintain. His hugely popular solo hit, Yahuze, in 2007, solidified his status, and he has been in the industry for over 2 decades. Now, this is one of my favorite, Dare Adelade, an R&B and soul artist. He started his career as a radio personality and a singer in the late 1990s and early 2000s, gaining major recognition as a contestant on Project Fame Academy in 2004 and releasing acclaimed albums like From Me to You in 2006. He's also a prominent creative director and event producer. Last but not the least is Lagbaja. Lagbaja is an Afrobeat highlight jazz, often referred to as Africano. His unique Max persona and fusion of music style gained widespread popularity in the 1990s with his debut album Ikira in 1993, and he has maintained a strong creative presence ever since, spanning over 30 years. These creatives have built a long-lasting legacy and relevance in the music industry and are still going strong. Nigeria is truly blessed to have such kinds of talent. Well, that's it from me. Until next time, be happy and have fun. I am Vivian Unuwewari.
0: Thanks, Viv.
1: That's a nice one.
0: Very nice.
1: All the names that she mentioned, honestly, they are very dear to me.
0: Very true.
1: I love their songs. Yeah. I love their performances.
0: Good. Well, that's the part I don't like to say.
1: Which is?
0: It's a wrap.
1: It's
0: on today's edition of Freedom and Wage. It's been a beautiful, wonderful time with you all. So let's do this again next week. The studio manager has been Abdulmumuni Saidu, and our engineer has been Moko Adefemi.
1: Moko Adefemi. While Ponzi Dean and Stephen produced this edition, and for more information, advertisement, or you want to share your thoughts with us, you can reach us by...
0: Manager has been Abdulmumuni Saidu, and our engineer has been Moko Adefemi.
1: Moko Adefemi. While Ponzi Dean and Stephen produced this edition, and for more information, advertisement, or you want to share your thoughts with us, you can reach us via our email on ewavesfrcn@gmail.com. 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That is 0802-369-9284. You can also come to Programs Directory's office, Radio House, Heritage, directly Abuja. Till next week, same time, same station. My name is Lucky Omanua, but you can call me Lokenzo, the Radio Commando.
0: And I am Ponza Dino Steven, but you can call me Lady Z. Wishing you a very good evening. Thanks for staying tuned. Bye for now, but stay tuned for Abrahamic Mission.
1: I will also be leaving you with another song that will also be very good to you. And this is a song done by Thames. And she calls this one Love Me.
0: Yeah.
1: Bye.

0: You are welcome to Abrahamic Mission. My name is Imam Fuad Adeyemi, and today we'll be looking at the essence of being together, which is living harmoniously. As a nation, as a country, as a group, we are together by God Himself. But that we are together, how do we manage this, our togetherness? And this is the reason why we are discussing today's topic, living harmoniously. To discuss this is our own popular Imam Muhammad Noura Khalid, that this is popularly known as Digital Imam. Imam, you are welcome.
1: Thank you, sir.
0: Also, we want to welcome Reverend Akpola Iwola of God's Glory Baptist Church, Karu, here in Abuja. Reverend, you are welcome.
2: It's my pleasure, sir.
0: Thank you so much. Today, we'll be looking at living together, or the word I call harmonious living. And today is going to be very relevant to us, because if you look at the way in which we do things together now, we discover that we need to understand what is called harmonious living. But before we do that, let me start reading some of the messages that we received in the last few days. This man wrote, he said, "Thanks for your genuine efforts to bring unity through this program. I have now learned true meaning of jihad. If the Muslims in Nigeria are not in support of those killing in the name of Allah, what efforts are the Muslim community making to stop them and their Nigerian sponsor?" Do you hear that?
1: Yeah, I did.
0: You want to have an idea to what he said?
1: Well, I think to be sincere with the Muslim Ummah and to be just with them, we have to accept that the majority of Muslim Ummah in Nigeria are against Boko Haram and the likes, not only by words, but by action. One of the reasons is this, conversation we had together with my friend, and it has been for how many years? Imam Fuad Adeyemi started this initiative, and alhamdulillah, we are using it. And another way of doing that is using a social media platform by many Islamic clerics and using their members of pulpit to kick against any terrorist activities. Despite the fact that there are bad eggs among us, we agree on that, but we are doing our best to curtail their action. We are supporting the military, we are supporting the security agency, we are supporting the government in curtailing the terrorist activities.
0: You want to
2: Of course, education to depopulate the idea is ongoing from the Islamic perspective, Christian perspective. Nobody collaborate with this idea from these two religions, and it must be re-emphasized, and it must, as a matter of necessity, reduced. Nobody is interested in killing one another. Nobody is happy about it. It has not projected our nation very well. And as Imam has said, it's an ongoing education. It's an ongoing emphasis, and we definitely overcome it.
0: By God's grace. This is, I say, violence in the name of God. This is a very good topic. No religion preaches violence. Islam is a religion of peace. If the government can arrest and prosecute the sponsors of Boko Haram and other insurgents, Nigeria will be peaceful. I think about some few days ago, about 360 were prosecuted, were jailed. I don't know whether you read about it.
2: It's on social media. It's on public speech.
1: It's now a popular news.
0: So, and even another one, about 120, was also jail, not just prosecuted.
2: That will definitely serve as deterrent.
0: Yes.
1: There is one thing about Nigerians. We don't promote such news. We only promote the negative ones. That is a very bad thing that we Nigerians are supposed to change. That whenever there is success from the military, or there is success from the police, or any security agency, or whenever the government persecuted criminals, achieve success, we're supposed to support them
2: applauding.
1: By applauding and pronouncing the success everywhere, make it viral in the social media. But you only you see negative things become viral in the social media.
2: You are correct, ma'am. It's because most of us we are not proactive in nature, and we are emotional human beings. Mm. So when negative has come, it touched into the marrows, and that can easily spread. But the habit must change. The system must change by promoting when positive has come, so that it will serve as an encouragement to the people, to the government, in engaging more in this. We have platform where this should be promoted these days more than ever before. We have traditional media, we have social media, mm-hmm. and these are venues where we can promote. So Nigerians, you should be encouraged to promote when the success is achieved, when positive is achieved.
0: Okay, thank you. This man also wrote, he said, the discussion today was very interesting, talking about human life, how sacred it is before God. The people who are killing people in our land, who are the sponsors? Why is it that all these years the killings are going on? Who are the people sponsoring them? Are they Christian or Muslims? This is the question this person is writing. Well, definitely, we don't know. It is only government that can answer that, or the security agencies. That one that can answer that. Ours is just to tell ourselves the truth about what God says, how should we live together harmoniously, like what we are discussing today. Who are the sponsors, who are the something? It is government that knows. But there are so many of the things in the public space. When we get there, we'll discuss it. Because recently, I don't know whether you are aware, although we discussed that one, there's somebody in non-Nigerian that is promoting
1: hatred
0: among ourselves to the level that they have to keep that. We were killing ourselves based on what the man was saying. I think we'll discuss it the more when we get there. This one says, my name is Audrey, and the name was given to me by my grandfather. And when I asked him why he gave me Islamic name, he said there was one of his friends that his name was bearing my name. It was after he died, he named me after him. I want you to listen to this man, right? He said, I did not change the name up to date because many people have said that I am a Christian. Why am I bearing a Muslim name? And I told the name doesn't have anything to do with my faith. But it is not like that. It's not like that with some of the Muslims. Have I done the right thing or not? Do you get what he said?
2: Of course.
0: It means his grandfather was close to one of his friends that he loved so much.
2: And he's a Muslim.
0: He's a Muslim. Mm-hmm. And the grandfather is a Christian. So when they gave birth, his son gave birth and now gave it the name of his friend.
1: Mm.
0: Do you know the implication now? What is your opinion on that?
2: The point is that even though in Africa, name has, it is believed to have implication. But as a matter of fact, if grandfather could pick that name to name, the grandfather must see certain attributes, certain character, certain human nature that is acceptable to him. And he has decided by the power of intuition to give to that guy. And the guy is now saying that the name has no negative impact in him, even though he's a Christian bearing that name. So what is so much important is that whichever name you are given, which fruit do you bear? The challenges we have in the nation today has primarily not because of name. Moses is killing Ibrahim. Yes. Ibrahim, so it is not particularly about the name. It is habit you have inculcated. It is nature you have built upon yourself. And the guy has really promoted the name by saying that it has nothing negative. He's doing well wherever he finds himself, and that is very exemplary.
1: And one important thing is that it is a sign of harmonious living.
0: Yes.
1: Because if I will share somebody's name with my family and name my child with that name, it means that I am respecting that person, not necessarily what he believes in.
2: Mm-hmm.
1: We had it a record. If I'm not mistaken, one of the leaders of Nigeria, a Christian from Plateau State, named his son Ibrahim. Why? Because of the respect he had for Sheikh Ibrahim Inyas. It is there because that is when Nigeria was living harmoniously.
2: Exactly.
1: And another thing is that name has no religion. Because if you go to Christian families, you find Abraham.
2: Mm-hmm.
1: And it is another way of pronunciation of Ibrahim,
2: mm-hmm.
1: which Muslims had.
2: Mm-hmm.
1: And why is it that we did not reject the name or change the name? It's just a way. You have Joseph, is a way of pronouncing Yusuf. Mm. You have Jacob, is a way of pronouncing Yaqub. You have David, a way of pronouncing
0: Daud.
1: Okay. So we have to just know that the implication of rejecting one another because it destroys our harmonious living.
0: Okay, thank you, sir. This man wrote, he said, thank you for all this excellent program and the brilliant discussants and the anchor. More of it, please. Other TV stations should emulate this from Chief Kanayo Dalibe Oka, Anambra State. They are like the chief, put his name and where you wrote from. Please, whenever somebody is writing, we plead that you write your name and where you are writing from. It's going to be very good for us. This man wrote, he said, Nigerians need this program more regularly, and it should be sponsored by the National Orientation Agency. It is a uniting factor, and the discussants, Imam and Reverend, and the Reverend, the moderator is like...
1: Okay, now what?
0: No. Let's leave that. Well,
1: okay. We understand.
0: So I think this is also a very good one. Another man wrote, he said, I salute you for this program. He said, my observation about religious violence practitioners on this basis of their religious scripture is that the religious leaders lack the knowledge of handling the circumstances of then and now in application. Also, when the God of one religion is seen as being defended and protected, means that God is weak and powerless by implication. Reverend Bio AJ from Kosu Bosu, Kwara State, God bless you. Mm-hmm. I don't know what I said. He said, when somebody says he's fighting for God, it means that God they are fighting for is weak. Mm-hmm. He cannot fight for himself. I think I agree with that stand because
2: we all have this concept, you know. When we stop fighting each other.
1: Yes, let's allow God the Almighty to decide what will happen in this world.
2: He rules the affair of men. He rules the universe.
0: I think in the history of Islam, there is even a situation where God defended himself.
2: Even Christianity, in Old Testament.
0: Uh-huh. Please explain. I'm interested.
2: I mean, there was a time that the Baals are fighting another prophet, and the prophet said, okay, let the God... Your God find himself. And it's so open that gods were helpless in that particular situation. Besides that, it must be understood that you can't fight for God.
0: Okay.
2: There is no reason to fight for God. God is in charge.
1: I think we share common history of Moses. Mm. God fought for him when he was, migrating with his people.
0: Running away from Pharaoh.
1: Yeah, and Pharaoh came to fought him. And what happened? The Almighty delivered them and destroyed the army of Pharaoh and himself. So I think God can protect his religion if so he wishes.
2: Meanwhile, God chooses to bring us together.
0: No. That one is non-negotiable.
1: Yes.
0: Because it's God who decides
2: who does.
0: Yes. Let me read this one so that we'll go before we go on the break. Now, this man wrote, he said, heavenly greetings to Sheikh in the house. I so much love this program. I pray this program opens our eyes in this nation. I'm Dr. Amos from Otupo, Benue State. Thank you. This is the last I want to read for today. This man wrote, he said, good evening. I really appreciate your work to unity and just pray that the unity you people portray here should be taken into our individual life, because unity is the place here. But when it comes to individual, we start to separate that this one is from the east or west or north, from back Christian ego. I don't know. And this man also concluded. He said, good evening. My name is Ehi from Central Area. The Sheikh is some I love to listen to. I look forward to meeting him face to face. I'm a Christian, however. I consider Sheikh one of the truest men of God, very noble and knowledgeable. He's talking about Digital Imam. So thank you so much.
1: Thank you for that.
0: Great. So I think we'll go on a short break from here now. But before we go, don't forget to join us by sending your SMS to Ross.
3: Nigerians, how long are we going to stand by and watch criminals kill and maim our brothers and sisters? 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They pray with us and come to our markets to buy food. Nigerians, let us be vigilant. 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Cause you or your family member might be the next victim. If you see something, say something, rest assured that your information will be treated with utmost confidentiality. 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
4: Nigeria is filled with cultures so beautifully diverse.
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0: Yeah, welcome back. If you are just joining us, this is Abrahamic Mission. And today we are discussing living harmoniously. How do we live together? And joining me in the studio is Reverend Apola Iwola of God's Glory Baptist Church here, Ikaru, here in Abuja. Reverend, you are welcome.
7: Thank you very much, sir.
0: And we also have in the house the digital imam himself, Imam Muhammad Nura Khalid. Imam, you are welcome once again.
1: Thank you for having me.
0: Thank you. I believe we are going to digitize this one too. You know, I always ask that question. So, if you look at our country, because I'm much more particular about our country as a nation, why am I particular about Nigeria as a nation is, if you look at almost all the countries of the world, with my own little experience of traveling, at least, minimally, I must have gone to at least 30 countries. Including the leading ones, at least 30 countries, I can say. I've never seen a country that is better than Nigeria. Believe me, probably because I'm used to Nigeria, a different religious leaning, different social standards, different so many things. But does that differences, is it going to, so was supposed to be a source of problem for us? But before that, let's quickly look at, as we are together, we want to say we have a model community. How would you describe it?
1: Well, a model community is an ideal community that is connected to one another in promoting common goods and kicking against common enemy. A community that has no common good, that don't understand its common good and values, that cannot promote common good and cannot fight common enemy, is not an ideal society. And we cannot do that without respecting our core values and standards. It is a way of living harmoniously with one another by sharing happiness and sharing other things that are not success and devices. It is important to note that we cannot have this kind community without understanding ourselves. If you want to understand me, you have to create a kind of empathy within yourself, that if I'm feeling something, think about, if it were you, what, how will you behave? And that will make you supportive to me, and in return I will do the same thing with you. In essence, what I'm saying is that we are very religious in Nigeria, and therefore if we want to create an ideal citizenship, we need to respect our religions by believing that his faith is sacred as mine. His church is sacred as my mosque. His prophets that he believes in are sacred as well as the one I the same thing with my own, and his books, all the things that he respects in his religion, I must respect that, and in return he do the same thing to me. So we respect one another. That's the way.
0: To you, an ideal community, an ideal state.
2: Thank you very much. An ideal state is a state that has value for every living. It comes from the perspective of understand your neighbor, understand people around you, have value for them, have respect for them. An ideal state is a state that has a goal that combines every individual together from every perspective of living and society. An ideal state is a state that has value for living and not extermination. A value that respects one another, a value that protects one another, a value that embraces one another, a value that appreciates one another, irrespective of culture, religion, background. As a matter of fact, an ideal state is a state that promotes each other. An ideal state is a state that has one common goal, and the common goal is being upheld, being appreciated. And so let's bring it to, as a nation, Nigeria, an ideal state is a state that embraces everybody, respects everybody, and runs seriously in such a way that everyone is important. Everyone must be appreciated. So what are we talking about? An ideal state is a state that promotes each other, that appreciate each other. I do say it time without number that when your house is burning down, you don't cry who to support you, who to put the fire off. All you just need is you need somebody to pull it off. Irrespective of the language, irrespective of the culture, irrespective of the religion. And so every life must be seen in that perspective. We are for one another. Neighborliness. We must appreciate one another. And this state is a state that promotes peace, unity of every individual in that particular region, in that particular society, in that particular culture. So when we are talking about an ideal state, we are talking of an ideal state that is all protected together. That is not divisive. That is not deceiving. And let me put it across to you that an ideal state is an state that has no discrimination by age as well.
7: Okay.
2: As you appreciate the elder, you appreciate the children, you appreciate the youth, you embrace everybody together.
7: Okay.
2: And by so doing, we have one common goal. And the common goal is living together.
7: I grew up in a town in Osun State called Modakeke. Many people will not know what that town, what it brings to what you can call an ideal community in Nigeria. Modakeke people, that at the time they had a problem that was need to fight a war. And when the war came, it is then you understand the meaning of an ideal community,
2: society.
7: A Muslim is there doing his own. A Christian is there doing his own. Even the traditionalists doing their own. And they will now come together. And when they come together, they will bring out new things, new ideas to the level that there's something most towns are doing in Nigeria today. Many people don't know. They call it the one they used to do, the Towns Day, in which all the town will come together, they will celebrate, they will do something. People
2: all
7: don't
2: together.
7: Know. All together. That thing was actually a product of the fight the Modakeke had, and they've been doing their own for the past 35, 30, 40 years. And they use it to promote their town. They use it to change the way things are being done. Today, if you go to Modakeke, you won't know that they like Rwanda, they've done something like that. And it is today,
0: they now work like one single family, and the so-called fight that time, they now become very close and friend because things have changed for better. So these are the kind of things that we need to understand. We have it locally to see what we can count as an example for us that we can describe as ideal society. But let's now look at it that now we've gotten an idea of what an ideal society is. Now let us now contextualize it and take it back to Nigeria generally now. Can we describe ourselves as an ideal society today?
1: Well, to some extent, Nigeria is an ideal society because despite all the challenges that we had and we are still having, we are together as one nation, as one country. We believe in Nigeria and we are working for it. But there are things that are challenging the idealness of Nigeria. There's a misunderstanding. Foreign influence, mismanagement.
0: Okay, what I try to do, you are trying to highlight why we do not have an ideal society.
1: To the fullest challenges. Meaning.
0: What are the reasons? I think I like that. Go ahead.
1: Yeah. I said there are foreign influence. Mm-hmm. Misunderstanding, mm-hmm. and mismanagement. Mm-hmm. We don't manage our crisis the way we're supposed to. Mm-hmm. I want to believe that ideal society must have conflict.
0: Naturally.
1: That is a natural thing. But
2: so the way to handle the conflict.
1: The way to handle the conflict, not to become violent, mm-hmm. is the most important thing. So we mismanage our conflicts. Mm-hmm. And we misunderstand ourselves, even the religion that

0: Yes.
1: And abusing Christian religion.
0: Yes, yes.
1: The religion itself, mm-hmm. it's a sacred book, mm-hmm. it's sacred messengers.
0: Mm-hmm. All belief.
1: Also, so we misunderstand our own religions, talk less of the other person religion. So now, I said there is a kind of misunderstanding or misinformation about how to respect one another. I was, if I'm not very much informed about my brother's religion, about the laws that are guiding our coexistence, there will be a problem. So we need to inform ourselves very well and make awareness very available and easy to every citizen, so that Nigeria will become more ideal society.
2: Well, like Imam said, to a certain measure, Nigeria is an ideal state, because conflict is not actually the problem. The management of the conflict is the major issue. And over the years, incidentally, there cannot be life without conflict. Even individual itself or himself or herself experiences conflict. It's the way you manage it. Some people handle it wrongly and they are thinking of suicide. Some people manage it rightly and they still have hope. And so, for the fact that over the years, Nigeria has gone through certain crises of joy and we are still in existence, is an indication that it's an ideal state going through metamorphosis of life, existence, and progress. Now, there are so many angles to handle crises which Nigeria has employed. Part of it is what we are doing now, education. Religious organization, government organization, there are so many NGOs engaging in promoting peace and unity. What we cannot divert the nation of Nigeria today, Nigeria is still Nigeria. The name has not changed. We have not, I mean, there is no nation of the world that has grown from developing to developed that will not go through stages of life, stages of development. And so we can conclude what is so much important is that, like you said and you emphasize, the abuse of religion. No religious leader should hide on the nave of religion and try to exterminate other religion. It doesn't make sense. It is over time being established that God has brought us together to live together, and we are living together. There is hardly in any house of a nation, any house in Nigeria, that you cannot see the two religion or three religion cohabiting, living together successfully. We celebrate
0: Ramadan.
2: Ramadan sometimes ago, and Easter.
1: Yes.
2: We fasted almost the same month together.
1: Lenten.
2: Lenten fasting. And that is the way God has brought. So it will be so foolish and crazy of any religious leader hiding under the teaching of religion and you abuse it. No, but we can say that Nigeria is an ideal state, is an ideal country. We promote peace, we embrace one another in the best possible way. I have a work. I left my place to hand over a work to a Muslim brother in my house. I was not afraid that what? No, we have become friends, we have become neighbors, we live together, we accept one another. And when we are talking about neighborliness, when we are talking about IDC, we are talking about neighborliness. We are talking about acceptability. We are talking about promoting each other in the best possible way. And that is what everybody must be yearning for. That is what everybody must be promoting. In schools, we live together. We study together. There is no right jam. They started rising. Can't just imagine that. It has no religious sentiment or religious connotation.
1: Yes.
2: What you write, what you answer, we bring that result for you.
1: And you will sit down
2: and
1: beside.
2: You don't ask anybody between you that beside you, behind you, which religion do you practice? No. We enter university, we go to university together. Best of friends are being picked over there, irrespective of religion and culture.
0: Yeah.
2: And that's to tell us that, irrespective of what we may be going through, we are still running an ideal state.
0: Okay. I don't know whether you noticed what is happening to us in this country recently. We have

0: people that their own preaching is against the other.
1: Defeat.
0: You see Muslim preachers, you see Christian preachers, that even you see an outsider, a foreigner, coming to us to tell us that Muslims are your enemy, Christians are your enemy. Is it our religion?
2: It is not, sir.
0: Okay.
2: Some people, it has been verified, it has been researched, some people get economic benefit from it.
0: Okay, that's true.
1: And that is what I call mismanagement.
2: Mismanagement?
1: We mismanage our faith. Instead of that faith to help in promoting
2: unity.
1: Our economy,
2: peace.
1: Promoting our unity, promoting our harmony, and fighting our common enemy. Corruption is there everywhere in the country, and the religion, unfortunately, is not kicking against corruption. Mismanagement of funds.
0: Crisis. Okay. Mismanagement of funds?
1: Yes. Is there everywhere. High cost of governance is there everywhere. Even lack of full implementation of budget is everywhere. Now, instead of religion to come together and help the country to get out of these problems, now we are creating more problems to the country. Ask yourself, in the past 25 years that the government was battling to curtail the activity of terrorism in Nigeria, how much fund was squandered there, was spent there?
0: Had it been there, spent or squandered? You know there are two things.
1: Yes, I said spent. Spent, I agree, spent. How much fund was spent? Mm-hmm. And assuming that there was no terrorism activities,
0: it will go to something better.
1: Something profitable. I think we mismanage faith, and we have to change the direction of our faith to servicing humanity and servicing the country.
2: Usually when we talk about
0: Reverend, I think we have to, before you continue on that, we have to go on the short break now. I will start from you when we come back. But you can also be part of this program by sending your messages to 070-449-44949. It's becoming much more interesting and interactive. Let us know your name and where you are writing from, not calling from this time around. Don't go away. We'll go a short break now and we'll be back.
3: Nigerians, how long are we going to stand by and watch criminals kill and maim our brothers and sisters? How long shall we keep quiet as enemies of our great country kill and destroy the properties of innocent citizens? 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They pray with us and come to our markets to buy food. Nigerians, let us be vigilant. Let's take back our country. Report these criminals to the nearest law enforcement agents. Cause you or your family member might be the next victim. If you see something, say something, rest assured that your information will be treated with utmost confidentiality. For vital information, contact 0913-590-4467.
4: Nigeria is filled with cultures so beautifully diverse.
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0: Yeah, welcome back. If you are just joining us, we are discussing harmonious living or living harmoniously together among ourselves. God has decided, according to our religious leaders there, that they have just decided to bring us together, and there is nothing anybody can do about that. But we have seen a situation where religious people, they are the one even causing problems. But you have said it is mismanagement of our faith, mismanagement of our resources and probably mismanagement of the crisis itself. You are saying something the other time, but if you before it comes back to you, but let's look at what point did we become enemies to ourselves? Because when we were growing up, we never know the difference between Muslim, Christian. I remember there is somebody who was telling us that he never knew that he was a Christian until recently, when there was a crisis. They are telling him he's a Christian, said, because everybody around him are Muslim and they do their things together. So he never realized that he's a Christian until when there is a crisis. Some people now say, no, it is Christian cannot. They say, what do you mean? We have been together, I've been with the Muslims. I never even heard the word Muslim. I never heard the word Christian. All what I know is that we are together. We are doing our things together. When it's time for me to go to church, I go. Some of them will even support me and drop me in the church. And when I'm ready, they will come and pick me. At what point did I become a Christian that we can't do things together again? What is this?
2: You see, at the point of religious corruption, we usually talk about financial corruption, but there is today's generation, today's dispensation, we experience religious corruption. When the truth is being divulged, a man is being selfish in the context of religion. When man begins to turn things around because of what he or she will gain and could not exploit any other means but religion. And that is where the beginning, and if we are not very careful, it's going to be the beginning of the fall of the religion. Because God gave us religion to promote peace, to promote unity, sanctity of life and property, to embrace one another all together. But what we see today is once the man, like Imam said, when there is financial gain, economic gain, that religious man, careless of the sanctity of that particular religion, then instigate indoctrination, teaching his followers against others. No, it's not obtainable, it's not acceptable, and it must stop. So before, as you are saying, we live together in the community. We don't know your religion. I don't know my religion. Your religion is my religion. My religion is your religion. We embrace each other. At Christmas, you don't know the difference. But when religious leaders are coming up with divisive theology, deceiving teachings, hate practices, is leading us to what we are saying, and that is leading us to, and incidentally, we only, Israeli Satan without number, you know the beginning of war, you never know the end of the war. Okay. What you are about to start, you never know the end of it. So don't even start what you don't know the end.
0: Okay.
2: And so nobody should engage in religious corruption because of what you are going to gain.
0: Okay.
2: The wealth, the blessings of religion, God has it in hand. From my own perspective.
0: Okay, Reverend.
2: Okay.
0: Let me do so.
1: I like to listen more than to talk. I think what he was trying to point is two things. The first one, we got lost at a time when religion was commercialized. And the second point is when religion was politicalized. It was commercialized when the intention of the clerics, the ulamas, and the pastors is to
0: make money.
1: That is business. Materialism.
0: And to have influence.
1: That is it.
0: That is,
1: it was politicalized when they need influence. They think that the essence of becoming an imam is to be with the senators, the governors, and to be in the corridor of power. So, in as much as we don't want to remain in this situation, we need to understand that Prophet Muhammad sallallahu alayhi wa sallam was not materialist. Likewise, Jesus Christ alayhi salam was never materialist. They preach spirituality. We are so much religious in Nigeria, but we are less godly because of lack of spirituality in our teachings. It is high time to start running away from materialism and going back to the Almighty. It is right time to change our pattern of associating with the politicians. It is not haram, it is not forbidden for any religious leader
0: because
1: to associate with the politicians.
0: No, I think it is not, it's not that I don't agree, but I think we need to adjust that statement. Let me give you an experience.
1: Good.
0: Well, if you go to most towns in Nigeria, especially in the north and in the southwest, when you see a palace,
1: there is a mosque.
0: There is a market.
1: Annex.
0: When you see a palace, you see the market and you see the mosque.
1: Yes.
0: The meaning there is not just by chance. Many people don't know.
7: It is purposeful.
0: It is not just by chance. Close your eyes and look at it in most towns in the north and in the southwest. The essence is that the three main aspects, the three main arms that make government of those cities to be good and to be prosperous, the political leader, the economic leader, and the religious leader, they come together and they do things better. I think you will, well, advice you will give is that the religious leaders that are close to political leaders now, how should they...
1: That is where I'm going when I said it is not haram, it is not forbidden for them to associate with the politicians.
0: Yes.
1: But they should be mindful of why are they close to them. It's not for them to dance all their tune, but for them to correct some mistakes or advise. That my advice is this. But when you are advising, you also be mindful that you are not giving order. That is what will shape the situation when our ulamas agree that, yes, they are there not to share what they call their national cake today, but for them to protect the national cake.
0: Let me also share the experience with you.
1: Thank you.
0: Amen. One of our malams was close to one of the inspector general of police about 20, 30 years ago. And the man was so strict, the malam was so strict that in one of the states in Nigeria, they said the commissioner of police in that state is taking bribe so much and is giving the IG some amount of money sharing. And the man got to know. And some people told the man that, tell him, insult him, do preaching on him. The man said no. He now went to the IG. He said, I heard that a particular commissioner in so-so state, the bribe is taken, is giving you share of it. That is why you encourage him to stay there. The man told me, said, the IG did like this. He said, okay, mom, all right. The IG did not say a single word. He said he met the IG on a Thursday. He said the Tuesday of the following week, he was removed from that, that commissioner of police was removed from that position. This is the example of a good relationship with those people who are in position of authority that you can see. Now the question now is, what did God say about living together? I want to hear from you.
1: God the Almighty wants us to live together, and that is why he said, all you mankind, I have created you from a single male and female, so that, and I made you nation and tribes so that you may understand one another. The Almighty now is declaring to us that we originated from one single family. Therefore, we can subtract from this that according to the Almighty, humanity first. Before religion, before tribe, before section.
0: Oh, is that a verse of the Quran? Or
1: yes. It's there in Surah Al-Hujurat.
0: What is Surah Al-Hujurat?
1: Surah Al-Hujurat is there.
0: Chapter 49 of the Glorious Quran.
1: 49. Uh-huh. Chapter 49. Uh-huh. Allah said, I have created you, reminding mankind that I have created you from a single male and female.
0: Uh-huh.
1: and made you nations and tribes so that you may understand one another.
7: Okay.
1: And this is an indication that we have to start from humanity first. When we understand that he is human being like me, I understand that you are human being like me.
0: I'm a spiritual, so don't
1: say. I will run away if I really understand that you are spirit. I will run away.
7: No, I won't. You will not be in front if you're not.
1: No, sir.
7: I will be in front.
1: So you can see, if we understand that, yeah, we are all human beings, then now we create secondary identity. That is, we are Nigerians.
7: Mm-hmm.
1: If we can promote this, we know the essence of creating us.
0: What does the Bible say? I don't want to win time. I want you to go straight to the biblical scripture. What does it
2: say? Made them male and female.
0: Hmm. Which Bible?
2: So Genesis. Genesis chapter 3, the history of creation.
7: Mm-hmm.
2: God, who made us particularly male and female. He did not choose male alone. He did not choose female alone. Like Imab said, it was later religion came. And so, how did religions come? Religions came so that man will have something to unite them together. Man will have a place to reference God. Man will have a place to worship God. And that's the primary objective of it. And so, if that is the case, then man must understand that irrespective of anybody around you, unity is important. Love is important, neighborliness is important, peace and unity of life and purpose must be established. Religion that is primarily came to unite people together should not divide. Okay. And where it is dividing, it is not God that is the problem. It is not God to be blamed. It is man.
1: Yeah.
2: It is man that is behind it. Like we have established, there is material gain, commercial religious system, and it must be stopped. And all our hearers should have this understanding that primarily religion has not brought on our way to kill one another, to destroy one another, but to bring us together. So if any religious leader is teaching anything otherwise, you have the capacity to say no. Don't be moved to the point that you forget the primary objective of the religion, and to come about the relationship between political leader and religious leader. It is inseparable. But the primary objective is that you give a good counsel, give a good advice to political leader, so that the life of everybody will be holistic and be very okay.
7: No, I think I like where we end this one, because our time is gone, and perhaps we might be calling it a day from here, but the issue now, we have seen that we are together because we are first and foremost human beings. We should not allow anybody to now dictate how our humanity should be. Nobody should choose your enemy for you. Nobody should decide this is who should be your enemy.
2: And excuse me, sir, your enemy is not my enemy.
7: It's not even my enemy. So we should not allow anybody to use us for anything. So thank you for being part of this program today. We know when we invite you next time, you also join us. Thank you for being there. I believe this is where we are going to call it a day for today. Until when we meet next time and same station, my name still remains Imam Fuad Adeyemi, saying bye-bye.

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2: 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At the stable of Radio Nigeria, the best radio station of the year. First, the headline. Cleric tasks women on advocacy for vulnerable groups. Lagos police to clamp down on vehicles with obscured number plates. Sultan directs Muslims to look out for Islamic New Year moon. US-Iran peace deal in question as Israel strikes Lebanon. Now the news in full. I am Pascal Ike. Reverend Susan Ezudemba of the Missionary Full Gospel Ministry has called on women in different spheres of life in the country to unite, stand up, and speak out against killings, terrorism, and kidnapping, especially among children and women. Reverend Ezudemba made the call while speaking with Radio 1 in Lagos on recent cases of happenings in the nation. She said women have been entrusted with the power to build, recreate with visionary capability, and calling on women to pay less attention to materialism so that they can refocus on their endowment strength to bring positive change not just in their families but in the society at large. Reverend Ezudemba, who expressed grief over the situation of women and children who have been in captivity in different parts of the country, called on female political leaders and spouses of public office holders to act as Esthers and Deborahs, using their influence to push for urgent solutions.
3: No one is concerned. When this all started or began to get bad, it looked like, oh, it's a problem for someone else. It was like, oh, when you carry the dead body of another person's mother, go past your door, it's like, this is plantain they're carrying until it's yours. So we women, first of all, in our interpersonal relationships with each other, we need to just let the sisterhood that comes through Christ be seen in us. We mustn't have those walls of division that have hurt the country so much. We need to override all those barriers and stand together like you did.
2: Reverend Ezudemba, who recalled the roles played by women in the past, like the Apa women and Fumilayo Ransom Kuti Fumilayo, who led a historic revolt in the 1940s against unjust taxes on market women, encouraged women in the country to demand representation, challenge unjust policies, and speak out against societal ills. Correspondent Martina Obona reports the ministers praying for divine intervention and speedy solutions to the current challenges facing the nation. About 1,600 Lagos pilgrims who participated in the just-concluded Hajj exercise in the Kingdom of Saudi Arabia have all arrived safely to join their families. The safe arrival of the last and final batch of 187 pilgrims yesterday concluded this year's Hajj operations. Speaking with newsmen at the tarmac of the Murtala Muhammad International Airport, Ikeja, the Amirul Hajj and State Commissioner of Home Affairs, Mr. Ibrahim Layode, said that the spiritual exercise was a success for Lagos State. Mr. Layode, who attributed the success to the exemplary conduct of the pilgrims while in the Holy Land, maintained that the state also made adequate arrangements by engaging critical stakeholders ahead of the journey. The commissioner appreciated Governor Babajide Sanwo-Olu and Deputy Governor Dr. Kadri Hamzat for their good gestures towards the pilgrims, stressing that the support contributed to the feat recorded during the exercise. In his remark, the special advisor to the Governor on Islamic Matters and Chairman 2026 Hajj Ad Hoc Committee, Dr. Abdullahi Jebe, stressed that Lagos State had prepared a template to ensure strategic implementation of Hajj operations, stressing that it has been the guiding principles in the past years. As part of efforts to strengthen security and curb criminal activities across Lagos State, the police command in the state has announced plans to commence a statewide enforcement exercise against vehicles operating with covered, obscured, unauthorized, defaced, or no registration number plates. The exercise, which begins tomorrow, follows a directive from the Inspector General of Police, Mr. Olatunji Rewan Disu, aimed at enhancing public safety and preventing criminal elements from concealing the activities while carrying out unlawful activities. According to a statement by the Police Public Relations Officer, SP Abimbola Adebisi, the operation will be led by the Commissioner of Police, Mr. Tijani Fatai, who has directed all area commanders and divisional police officers across the state to ensure strict compliance with the directive within their respective jurisdictions. The statement maintains that any vehicle found violating the directive would be impounded and subjected to thorough investigation in line with extant laws and established procedures. It stresses that the operation is not intended to harass or inconvenience law-abiding motorists, but rather to close loopholes often exploited by criminals. The Crime Correspondents Association of Nigeria, CCAN, has commended the Inspector General of Police, IGP, Mr. Olatunji Disu, for his firm assurance that the school children recently abducted in Oyo State will be rescued unharmed, describing the pledge as a demonstration of confidence, professionalism, and operational effectiveness that have characterized his first 100 days in office. In a statement marking the Inspector General's 100 day in office, CCAN Chairman Mr. Festus Fifan and Secretary Mr. Peter Irehe says the assurance has brought renewed hope to Anshor's families and Nigerians, while reaffirming the commitment of the police to protecting lives and confronting criminal elements across the country. According to the association, IGP Disu's confidence that the abducted children will return safely to their families reflects the same intelligence-driven and result-oriented policing strategy that has produced notable successes against kidnapping, banditry, terrorism, armed robbery, cultism, and other violent crimes since he assumed office. It knows that within just 100 days of IGP Disu's leadership, the police has recorded significant progress through enhanced intelligence gathering, strategic security operations, community engagement, transparency, and accountability. The Center for Promotion of Private Enterprise, CPPE, has identified structural inefficiencies and policy uncertainty as the missing link in the country's quest for industrialization in the last 26 years. Reviewing the nation's manufacturing sector under democratic rule, the center said it had been a journey of resilience and structural adversity. A document by the Chief Executive Officer of CPPE, Dr. Muda Yusuf, says industrialization cannot flourish in an environment of structural inefficiencies and policy uncertainty, insisting that Nigeria must move beyond an economy driven largely by consumption and import dependence towards one anchored on production, value addition, and industrial competitiveness. According to CPPE, the future of economic prosperity lies not in what Nigeria imports, but in what it produces. It also warns against an industrial ecosystem that increasingly relies on foreign ownership without simultaneously nurturing indigenous industrial champions, noting that it risks weakening the foundations of sustainable industrial development. You are listening to the major news at 6 on the Stable of Radio Nigeria, the best radio station of the year. A reminder of our headlines. Cleric task women on advocacy for vulnerable groups. Lagos police to clamp down on vehicles with obscured number plates. Stay to come, Sultan directs Muslims to look out for Islamic New Year moon. US-Iran peace deal in question as Israel strikes Lebanon. Stay tuned.
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5: The National Pension Commission, PENCOM, has released the draft regulation.
6: The day after the governorship and state assembly elections in Lagos State, roads were very quiet.
7: The carnival, which commenced in 2005 under Obasanjo regime.
4: Which is why we are the newsbreakers, always keeping you one step ahead of others on current happenings within and outside Nigeria.
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2: Glad you're still there. Now to the rest of the stories. The Sultan of Sokoto and President General of the Nigerian Supreme Council for Islamic Affairs, Alhaji Muhammad Abubakar III, has called on Muslims across the country to participate in the sighting of the new moon of Muharram 1448 AH, which will determine the commencement of the Islamic New Year. The directive was conveyed in a statement by the chairman of the Advisory Committee on Religious Affairs of the Sokoto Sultanate Council, Professor Sambo Wali Junaldo. According to the statement, 15th of this month, corresponding to the 29th of Zulhijjah, 1447 AH has been designated for the nationwide sighting of the Muharram crescent, the first month in the Islamic lunar calendar. It urges Muslims across the country to observe the sky after sunset and report any authentic sighting of the new moon through established traditional channels. The moon sighting exercise serves as the basis for determining the beginning of a new Islamic month, and is observed by Muslim communities in Nigeria and other parts of the world. The Association of Nigerian Artisans and Technicians, ASNAT, has congratulated President Bola Tinubu on his emergence as the presidential candidate of the All Progressive Congress, APC, for the 2027 general election, pledging the support of its members across the country's 176,846 polling units. In a statement, the association's head of new media, Mr. Abdulkadir Salihu, ASNAT describes President Tinubu's victory at the APC presidential primary as a reflection of confidence in his leadership and reform agenda. The association commends the president for initiating economic and social reforms aimed at laying the foundation for Nigeria's long-term development. The artisan's body acknowledges that although the country was yet to attain its desired level of progress, it remains optimistic that the president's renewed hope agenda will continue to drive national transformation. And on the foreign scene, Iran's chief, Mr. Mohammad Bagher Ghalibaf, negotiator, has said that Israel's attacks on Beirut in Lebanon show the United States is not fulfilling its commitments. Mr. Ghalibaf made his comments after Israeli forces struck Hezbollah targets in the southern suburbs of Beirut in response to rocket fire by Hezbollah into northern Israel. It comes as the United States was indicating that an initial deal with Iran to end their war could be signed today. Israel's offensive against Hezbollah in Lebanon almost reignited the Iran war last week after Tehran fired missiles into Israel in response to the Israeli military hit in Beirut. President Trump quickly intervened to demand that both sides hold their fire, which they did. The situation in Lebanon will be one of the toughest issues to be negotiated if and when the U.S. and Iran sign an initial agreement. And to end the major news at 6, here again are the main items. Reverend Suzanne Ezudemba of the Missionary Full Gospel Ministry has called on women in different spheres of life in the country to unite, stand up, and speak out against killings, terrorism, and kidnapping especially among children and women. You heard that the Inspector General of Police, Mr. Olatunji Rewan Disu, has directed that from tomorrow, the Lagos State Police Command should commence a statewide enforcement exercise against vehicles operating with covered, obscured, unauthorized, defaced, or no registration number plates. This is as part of efforts to strengthen security and curb criminal activities across the state. The Sultan of Sokoto and President General of the Nigerian Supreme Council for Islamic Affairs, Alhaji Muhammad Abubakar III, has called on Muslims across the country to participate in the sighting of the new moon of Muharram 1448 AH, which will determine the commencement of the Islamic New Year. And on the foreign scene, you also heard that Iran's chief, Mr. Mohammed Baha Ghalibaf, negotiator, has said that Israel's attacks on Beirut in Lebanon showed the United States is not fulfilling its commitment. That ends Radio 1, 103.5 FM Major News at 6, your favorite news talk and sports station. 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And I am Pascal Ike, thanking you for staying tuned. Good evening.
4: We feast on news, and our reply is in the affirmative, because every breath of our existence is newsworthy.
5: The National Pension Commission PENCOM has released the draft regulation.
6: Day after the governorship and state assembly elections in Lagos State, roads were very quiet.
7: The carnival, which commenced in 2005 under Obasanjo regime.
4: Which is why we are the newsbreakers, always keeping you one step ahead of others on current happenings within and outside Nigeria.

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0: I know fit. So because of that, then lost my project with the for ads to my this. I know Sisha. And we just put the manage that time, the manage ourselves. Now I can't yes, I'll get extra here. I said I don't get extra here. He said, no, if not me, wanna give me, just let me mad they go and go find my life. Because this language is still for a study. I don't know what it is. Now law I've been on enter, not see my name for L law. Now I check L linguistics, see my name. They say register first, we'll change the name. So I can't use graduate. So now I said I do come manage now. I'm gonna check my results on the day everybody go check now. I see class, I come to cry. I say, what's it be taught class? Because my 2122 at the year, 2122. I say, what's it be taught class? They say, you fail. I say, I fail. Okay, no, wahala. I go feel receipt any other. They say, no, you don't finish, don't kind guy. I say, okay, so they cry, they go. They tell my lecturer, I say, now my story begin. You don't end, bro. I say, my name, you go take find me. No, say, phone never did that time like that. I say, I just they go like this now, but my name, you go take and find me. You get one lecturer, one history lecturer away. They always go sit down for an office that time. If I don't get money to job for school, or I just need to come down, the man named a Professor Osage of History Department for Uniben. That man was a lifesaver. If I don't get money to chop, or I just needed to relax from all the crazy where they happen for between lecturers and students, and the guy go advise me, talk to me. He's on my WhatsApp right now because I don't post one day about him on my blog. So he contacted me from there and he was really humbled and thanked me for as I take right good thing about him. I think I said, now the truth are right. Now you be the only lecturer who I know for school those days will not take advantage of any student, sleep with her. The man go say, my wait me, say handout, go give me something. But then I go deal with him until he get to give me. If you don't get to give me, now so I go tell him bye-bye, I go, they go. His wife name is Stella at that time, so he see the man to her, so he like me very well. And so I can't use graduate, come out to, can't leave school for them. Now run, I run, because man.
1: We would like to explore this story where you talk about lecturers at the time, where could the primary students do them small make way, or may they use their body take collect marks. How that experience take happen, and give us small detail, even though you don't need to tell us the name of the lecturer, because nobody believes that kind of thing they happen for school. Say, ah, I best go there, look you finish, cause say, they open and talk and go.
0: Now, when you never experience, and I person go call, you can't say, you say it never happen. Something they happen every day. Some people they do, I see many people they do, but I never see food shop. You can't say, man, you won't come knock. Knock waiting because of waiting. You know, it was a crazy time for me, even my project self, I don't see money use bind my project finish. Come manage with one of my friends. They come from ritual. Come manage, give me money, bind and finish. You can't tell me they waste my time. I know what to do. It's because they make them head of department. They tell me say I go open. I'm not real. You know, it's unfortunate, because if you hang out a lot around lecturers' offices, you will see people where they go in. Hours later, they'll come outside. You go not say they don't bench now. You just come out face. The person don't look you and all that. It happen. I should say it still happen till now. But the beauty of it be say, a lot of girls we don't want these days, they expose the lecturers. Then for our time, we know if you expose lecturer now. Either you agree or you don't agree. And I know many people where they think touch, where they stay back one more year because of me. But you know, say I began staff for school that time. All my friends boys with the inside now, you know. So even those days where lecturer go tell me, come to my office around 8 in the evening. I know why they call me. I just call one of my boys with the inside, say, see you, follow me. Guy go say, I will follow you, but if you agree, just not say don't lose our support too. I will go there. They go talk. I say, I don't fit to this thing. I just come greet you. Now you say make I come. I don't know what they come to, you know. That time with the bus small now, one of the lecturer, me and I go bus finish. He goes, I say, waiting. I go, they look for down window with my guy bend down, lie down for ground, they watch everything. I say, no, I don't they go. But tell me, sir, they waste my time, or even test, I don't go pass through. I go, say, anyhow, because I be re-weary that time for school. I say, anyhow, wait, be a beg. No, we don't come here, you come tell me, say, make a knock you. Knock you, say, waiting happen now. Bring your money, more chop, man, they go. Not carry knocking, come school, come to, you know. We may come from a poor home where they struggle to make meaning of my life. I can't carry knocking, they give lecturer up and down, because I want one piece of paper where I won't get. I said, no, I say, just let me go with the last grade. Ma, come on for this school. It's overwhelming. I don't tire yourself, you know. That's why I take carry short class, come on.
1: That's a demand by the lecturer or the lecturers for your school that time. You get the way it psychologically affects you. You get the way it give you moral weakness. Say, this kind of wahala be this. Ordinary school. I be mad on my body.
0: You know, I get it completely bad way. I get one kind of more mind when the boy wear. You know, it affects me. It makes me damn. I just strong my mind. Say, this thing, I can never be like how? I don't agree. I don't go let person traumatize me. Because if you can't go mistakenly get belay, or you can't carry one thing, they go. They go deny you now. Fit. I'm not traumatized. and not traumatized. And then give me that third class where they catch the girl, they laugh. I don't say, my mind that time, they say, I get one big auntie for bank. She go help me enter bank. You know, understand? So my cousin, and we graduated 2-1, 2-2. All of us get hope for dear, you know. So now there my mind, yeah. See, then this will just give my this they go, my auntie go help me, you know. And when I come off for school, finish now. All my cousin, and we graduated second, so I don't get bank work. My auntie come, they touch me. This one, they touch me. Now I can't find out, see, because I get that class. That class, and they use and do anything for Nigeria. And I say, shoo, I cry. Now that time, the final, I can't actually break down, you know. The time they tell me, say, ah, you know, if you don't do anything, maybe go back, go do masters, go do that. I said, do anything now. What I want to do masters for? That's how I did. They think. And you know, say, when I was growing up, if you find me trouble, I'll write you later. So I had this thing for writing. If I write you later, and with a fight, you'll cry tired. Then they can't report me that time, say, they write later, give people children, they cost them, see what they affect them. So it can't be like that. I get this thing to do with writing and amebo. And I forget, if you see where they settle fights, you see me there. I must be part of the amebo or now me go they settle land. I'm always just involved in one gossip or the other, you know. Either they want me or they go settle one thing. It's always overwhelmed. Who is way to who you from? You don't understand. So it can't be like saying our talents where I don't know how to do. So the man just let me say, not talk again, not write again, just quiet. See, watch yourself first. And I don't say that advice come with cane threats, you know. So that's why I can't use mellow down. So I not ever think say I go write. It's not even in my head. So after I don't graduate now, I just see one of my friend's house of blessed memory. She great now.
1: Make I come in at this point because I won't ask you how you go fit tell us how you take the come out from wanting to be a lawyer, you can't study English language, and then you can't graduate in third class, bank work, you don't see again. How you take enter inside the writing, come become journalist, you be say the whole world to celebrate.
0: Thing for my mind, I don't want to talk so. I think many people will not graduate, no work. Some will go stand for court with the black and white set. You don't come find for my eye again. I just say the law. Lawyers too plenty when they graduate every year, and I lock anyone they use make money and name. And before you go become sand, you go win cases with this. You know, since many lawyers they hang now. If you don't win cases for Supreme Court, for this, for that, and before you go get those kind of cases, and I create some people they hang today. You know, so the lawyer no come hungry me again, said before I graduate, so the stress to graduate for this one. Now, because I'll come go back to this school again, go read law. I said, no, I'm going to enter street too. How I take enter writing now? I did my friend house for papa. I sit down, think of my life. Everybody they rub, they shake waist to music. Dance no hungry me, so I just sit down. For my side, no hints magazine they there. I just pick them up, make her read. As I read the write up, I can't see many mistakes. I said, who write this kind of thing now? Not be this paragraph for come before this, for come this drama, nine for start and not before end, before day. I don't say, so I can't flip good in next page. I just see where they say writers needed. I can't they look. My friend just consider them because he was a bit right, finish pressing. Apply now, see your work. Don't see, I can't laugh. I say, now tomorrow be the next day, now be the interview. And only that, different can say, go now. I can say, now just go find out. I beg. Instead of so they consider here every day, where they insult me, man, go find work. I say, I can't use good the next day. Go Hints magazine. When they write story for us, maybe they read that appeared there like
1: popular hints of those days.
0: I'm telling you, when I entered here, that's what my mouth open and they shake. We plan to wait on for the interview, so we can't sit down and wait. They can't enter and give us paper and everything. They say, we sit down in one room like this. They say, we will write about the room. I just look the room around. Now I start to write. First of all, I say, God forbid, make I even get to work for this place. Sit down inside this kind of dilapidated office where AC one key person. I describe the office for them and finish them. Now I write for the end. I say, I bet if possible, say, phone and not take me. My entire road, they go. Now English, shall present yourself well. The other people just write about the beauty of the office. And every time I write up, I say, I don't say these other people where they are now go lie, say this place fine, you know. But the people where they read this thing, they're not scared, you know.
1: Then you mean they give you paper to do interview for hints. They keep it inside their office. They can't tell you make you write about the room.
0: They want to know our writing skill. They say make me write. We didn't start one dilapidated office, you know. Office don't die. I was so disappointed. I said, so now here. Maybe this books where they read. I don't read that again. After today, I just tell them their life history finish. You can't be there, they wait. I just wait. Man, I just see what they will talk about, what they are writing. I could notice many people, they pass. they go don't look where they go. God class. Many people they pass, they're looking for God class. And the first they follow there, they laugh. Oh, I go see. I mean these people they laugh. Oh. Then the editor then, it's her Okoche, we work for BBC, so we don't resign. And some year ago. So come work pass, he come boss laugh. Come say that's her and she writes this thing. I can't see what thing I write, that's her. I don't enter. I don't carry my writing, come here, I don't enter. They liked it. They said I was truthful, I was honest. I think Tommy Khan was there then as well. And so that's write up when I take shade them. And that write up, they can't take employ me. Now, dear, my writing journey can't start. So they are can't find out, say, all the things who they read. Where not the different people they actually send, I mean, they go see me, you sit down, remember story, do this. Well, from fiction, I had to move to the next level because even here, don't tire me. The thing don't, my writing skills, my amebo and tenor, everything don't awaken. Something in me just said, writing is for you. But I just noticed one sad realization, say, no money here. All the journalists, they all their shoes don't chop for the corners finish. I just, they look, they think, I say, I need a job, we go give me money, even though I go write. Don't be like this, so... I think, well, I'm not discourage myself. Mikai, Ngozi Emedolibe, he's on his own now. He was one of those there as well that encouraged me to stay. He encouraged me to stay. So now from there, we do one kind of a boy like this for him those days now, you know. Somebody, I don't call her name. She's somewhere now. She has talked something. I can't tell another person in the team. She tell me. She talks to one accountant like this, a two-stam. So I can't tell another person. Say, no mind that accountant. She go borrow money, no give you, but go give that one because it's a two-stam. If I know anything they happen, they don't twist the gist out of, you know. In a way, when I did for that hint, I was kind of a favorite. So some people already saw me as a threat. So when opportunity come to set me up, it came too easy. The next day, the gist don't spread around. Since we say I talk about these two people, before I know anything happened, they don't blow the thing out of proportion. Before I know anything they happen, the MDs at that time will be your guy of gossip for dear. Come call me. Come say, he hear everything I gossip. Say, they go suspend me for 2 weeks because I talk this thing. I tell and say, but the person will tell me, not tell you, say, I ain't tell me. Only say I go tell another. He said, they call the person come. He said, not tell me anything like that. In this shop, 20 years, I'm not looking at facial. He said, I'm gossip now. Yeah, I'm not saying, I'll go on 2 weeks suspension. I couldn't cry. I said, well, I'm not going. What do you have fear when I can set me up like this, you know? I can't remember my third class. I said, Jesus. He said, no, be this third class I get you. We are for the bank now. I for not receive this kind of insult, you know? So, I can't go 2 weeks suspension. They can't tell me, say, after I did that suspension, I go see they submit something so I they write to. After 2 weeks, I can't go back. They don't already plan to remove me. They can't tell me, say, I know if you work for here again because they say Miami bought too much, this, that. I just realized that they don't poison the atmosphere with that 2 weeks when I go. And you know that time, my boss of him, Dr. Kachiko, anytime they come, he go ask of me, I know this. The guy like what he had the right. They always ask of me. So, like I said, that one said, they don't want me to meet me in a thread. They just needed to boot me out. Some babes, so they work there. They carry the campaign for her. They come tell me, say, man, they go, no work for me. Peter Okoche now gave me a letter and said they are taking people at Encomium magazine, go there and try your best. The letter doesn't mean they will take you. Go there and prove yourself because I'm living here. I can't put in any word for you. I took the letter. When they leave, I say they see anything. But I know what you want to do. Who go be writer among us will stand? If I don't go be writer, this thing wanna do so, make it fall me down, make it understand. I will respect all of them. All of them now, we go jam again. No, Mona, no worry. I come, they go, they cry. And they cry for road, they go. My tears were blinding me because I go miss the place number one. I go miss so many people there. I work for a while there. I don't make some friends, you know. And around that time, my elder sister died. So all those things just joined together. Traumatized me. I just leave. Immediately, I just go and come and go give Mr. Azu Arinze, the editor at that time, later. He said, okay, down here. They were like, plenty people were come for the position. Plenty, with plenty. I just looked at them and say, hell, I won't survive this thing now. So Mr. Bakari of Encomium that time just come there, say, yeah, go and bring so amount of stories. Then you go pass to the next stage. Now just look, I just think. It came easy because this was my thing, you understand? I submitted within them dream. As I go from level to level, now so people they drop, with they reduce, they were a lot of graduates were looking for job, you know, people don't take a walk with it, you know. If you go events, you meet stars and all that. And around that time, with that teenager bomb blast or so happened. Remember that thing? I can't reach the final stage. They can't gather for meeting. They can't call me enter. They can't ask me, say, what did make them sack me for the other place? They don't know. They don't know. They just do life. And they can't ask me, they say, what did make them sack me for the other place? Now I say, I'm a boy. Jam rock. I say, we do have a boy. Now I need to try out with my hair. Everybody come boss laugh. They just tell me, congratulations. Welcome to Encomium. That's how I take start to. Everything was going well. I did do my job. I know nobody knew me. I just did here. They find as I go use fit in. They submit my stories. Enemies don't already go for this same work again. Some people here don't just like me because I just come like star girl, just the shine. And the enemies who are getting na ladies, they don't want me. And I said, this one will fight them. I was always having problems there. I said, you shine like this. Here, problem. I don't come meet her here again. Not so I'll go down for house, go do law, go do this. So one day now, one of the girls will get column. Because I go out at the see gist, I go to submit my gist to her column. Her column, when I start to submit my gist, her column come to hot. Is there any production like this? My girl will ask for her column, ask for her column. She don't want me, there's nothing I mean they give her. So, no wahala. I don't even see anything inside. I was just helping her. And they revive, they do things, you know. One day she can't see. As she can't see, nothing for her. Nothing for them to use for her column. I just said the lady with the type for there. I said, don't worry, I go do the thing. I can't write for her. The first week, the thing go. The thing said she sent her for her. The thing too sweet. I don't talk to her. Not do me anything. And the lady, when she type and finish, she go tear my own paper quick. Me, my organo see her. So on this particular day, as she type and finish, she can't come out. She forget to tear all within her rights, give her. Now my organo can't enter there. Can't see within her rights, my writing. Can't say, I still write this thing. So when they put the column, they can't put with additional gist from Stella Dimoko. When the girl resume that Monday, she come meet me. He says, so I won't collect her column for her hand because she know where, blah, blah, blah, blah. I don't even know what she talk because I'm not saying they put my name there. I don't know what she talk. I just look at her and say, see where I help you. Now they can't come show me my name for the this thing. I say, who do this thing? I'll go see my input. What happened that Monday for money for office? So by Wednesday, the heat was still on. All of them don't gang up against me. My dad just come and say, can you start a column? I say, yes. Just give me, say, right. Or where are they now? So I just write. Ooh. I just give and just smile. Just tell me, say, do you have a name for the column? I just say, yes. Within 5 minutes, I just say, Gist Cafe. Anybody that knows me with Gist Cafe. Because unconsciously, I had built a column in my head. And my column, na pigeon, I mix pigeon. Now there you go, say, one lofofo, one tatafo. I mix pigeon, different variations of pigeon English. My column become instant heat. If I pick you, dear, you are somebody. God knows, they're calling me. They'll say, is Stella real? And I talk to her. I go come phone, I go to laugh. I don't make name for Prince Media before I come online.
1: Mm-hmm. So now the question I want to ask you is that, as somebody who don't work for Prince Media, now you own day for online media. What will be the difference?
0: I was groomed by the best, Mr. Kunle Bakari. God! You just don't post, you know the post news anyhow. You must verify your sources. You must do groundwork before any story goes to press. But nowadays, you just go online. This people don't wake up, post one thing. I don't even see fake news about myself. Say, my husband don't pack my lottery with outside. Who verify and who call me to ask? You know, content creators don't take news to a different level. A very dangerous, toxic environment, especially for Nigerian social media space. You know?
1: You tell me now, even as a blogger, when you get story about somebody, they call the other party to verify first before you post them.
0: Even if I don't call the other party direct, I will call people around them that verifies it. So 90%, I'm not going to say 100, 90% of the time I verify my story. The other 10%, I'll be asking myself, what's important for this story? I shy away from certain stories because I not just want them attached to me. But yes.
1: Okay, so this Nakape woman, the reach of the network service of the largest radio network for Africa, Radio Nigeria. And our guest, our correct Nakape woman today, na Stella Dimoko Kokos, SDK1. And she did join us online from Obodoyibo, Germany. Stella, we would like to drink small water. We don't talk plenty today. We could just drink water small, go enjoy music, come back. So you go tell me the song with the entire brain. We say, if you don't hear like this, but you go to swim to you. Which music will go knock you on some Nakape woman?
0: Me and Ogiri, now you know. Hello, Dumari, don't bless me.
1: All right, so I'll talk to my video. And Stella, don't ask us for the kind of song which we want. We'll go and we'll come back.
2: And no, Ogiri, I want to take care of. I didn't have that.

0: follow to marry.
1: Correct, so we have a brother too. Stella, see the waiters also can't pay. Stella, you also for this work what you did do. Now, plenty years you don't put into journalism and blogging. Yes. What's the sweet part of this job? This part where they sweet you well inside this blogging and journalism work.
2: People who they sweet me, they say the work they open doors for person. I've been named with many people phone, high and low profile. And most of these big people they be my friend. I did their private spots. Like nobody don't want this hard finish. Then in name nobody open doors, you know. Then people say I no say this job will expose me like this because I be radically shy person. That's why you can't, you know, go see me they talk about my husband or my kids. I protect them like that. Maybe that's why now people they say I no marry, but it's okay. I protect them. But it's time I know say this job will expose me like this, I for run. But now my calling, I get the pomo, the skin. I know how many times they don't drag me, they don't sue me, they don't do me this. I be like pomo, they don't drive for some time. Yeah, we don't weather so many storms, you know. You know, easy. This job, now what I know we will not even encourage my picking to do.
1: Oh, Stella, so they talk like this, they call me fear they catch me. And first way they won't become journalists, when they listen to you, go call me fear they catch them to say, I just talk and now say the work sweet, oh, it make you meet rich and poor, it will open doors for you, but you know who allow your picking or person who you like to enter them. Give us this low part to make you talk, say, and you will be allowed to wear. I like Instagram.
2: Because journalism don't lose. You don't lose the flavor, the original flavor of investigating story before people post. People go just get info now. They know they investigate stories again, they'll just post them. I don't say they don't buy many people because of this thing. It don't be like our days again. Some people don't turn journalism work to blackmail work.
1: Okay, another question when I want to ask you. This one is very personal. I don't say you did very, you know, they carry your family, say they play. Your husband and your children, your papa, your mama, your family. With the carry cause, cover, and they protect. About your husband, your lovely children, how many you get. Because people they listen to you now too. Some they won't become journalists, some will be like you. Some of them want to say, because they tell a lot of girls about their children. They make it a see chance, they write up and down for social media. They put for blog, the popular, they rain everywhere.
2: I don't see one about my husband and children past. I know they talk about them. And nah, something between us. I know go break them. I don't keep them over the years. I know they discuss them. I prefer to keep them private. And I have my boys are adults now, you know, they are big boys now. As for combining motherhood with this journalist work, if you don't get understanding husband, not do journalism, you go stop halfway because it's not easy. I go to cook, I go to blog, I go to do my this thing. Sometimes if my husband don't see my stress, he will just say, leave her, no other food, or tomorrow no cook for my house here now. Today I know they cook, that's why we get time to do this thing. Then come back now, they order for food. Saturday I know they cook, sometimes Sunday I know they cook. We just know how we sort ourselves out, you know. You being in this job and surviving, you go tank unto your spouse. So now anybody who can say journalism is the hunger and never marry, no way you go marry, you not marry person with a kid dream, because you go fall off. And if you don't work hard for your name, all of a sudden you just marry man, we tell you say you go stop this work if you don't say you want to be my house. So we tell you say you must change your name. Name you don't work hard for, they don't want me, you add their name to your name, they want you to drop them, all those kind of things, you know. And I even plan to add my husband's name to my name. I just wanted my name to the go like that. Now my guy for office can go add them to my name before, you know, because thick, otherwise the name long, you know, just like that. But the most important factor when you make person leg strong for any job when you get now your spouse, if your spouse will support you, no they go anywhere. Now my husband I get to thank for supporting my husband.
1: Okay, you don't tell us sweet things about this your husband. Tell us how you take me to see Mr. Hocus.
2: That one is talking, that's violating my privacy again with him. If he concerns only me, I will talk him. But once he concerns me and I'm another talk, because that's what I promised him, not to bring him online. Because of me, my husband no get Instagram account, he no get Facebook account, he no get any social media account because of how they drag me. When are they trying to see anybody? If they fear say they will drag them, and you know, and if that kind of thing happen, it will affect your job, which is very bad here, because if you drag the person, you drag their company as well, and that is bad publicity.
1: Okay, that's a very good answer, because the truth they say, you just give us details. See, your husband sacrificed so much up to the point, say, in this 2026, he still no get social media platform just to support his wife for her hustle and for her passion. We want to say a special thank you to Mr. Cocos. as you tire our Nigerian sister, sacrifice so much, she prefer to give us a proposal, show media. How we gonna let you go, Stella? You tell us about this work for the young girl who they listen right now. What will be your word for them?
2: This thing I feel talk, feel express. Nigerian woman of nowadays for Nigeria, they're ready to mention anybody, anything for money to use, get relevant for social media. I don't think you come out for that one because we, when they come from old school, we don't get that mindset. The Nigerian women of nowadays, they're gonna laugh with you, they're gonna bench everything, bench everything around you just to get money to be relevant on the social media. So my advice to them is the same, you can at least social media. Social media not the real world. Build your life outside of the real world. Keep a lot of your private stuff come up for internet. But they're not a ESF, so they will speak after they talk soon.
1: 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Thank you, my country people, as now listen to Camper Woman today on Talk Network Service of Radio Nigeria. Until next week, Sunday, 7 o'clock for evening, we will come back to give you another edition.

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1: You are welcome to Dreams and Deliverance with Evangelist Joshua Oreke on radio. I declare over your life tonight, may the hand of the Lord rest upon you for good in the name of Jesus. Every power assigned to frustrate your effort shall be disappointed in the name of Jesus Christ. Every closed door standing before your progress shall open by the mercy of God in the name of Jesus. Every spirit of delay, stagnation, and frustration operating against your destiny, operating against your life, is broken by fire in Jesus' name. The topic before us tonight is the power of praying in agreement. The power of praying in agreement. In Matthew chapter 18, verse 19 to 20. Matthew 18, verse 19 to 20. Again, I say unto you, that if two of you shall agree on earth as touching anything that they shall ask, it shall be done for them of my Father which is in heaven. For where two or three are gathered together in my name, there am I in the midst of them. Ecclesiastes chapter 4 verse 9. Ecclesiastes chapter 4 verse 9. For two are better than one, because they have a good reward for their labor. The Bible says, for where two or three are gathered together in the name of the Lord, there he is in our midst. What is agreement prayer? Agreement prayer occurs when two or more believers unite their hearts, unite their faith and expectations before God concerning a particular matter. Jesus himself established this principle when he declared that if two believers agreed concerning a thing here on earth, they ask according to God's will, that he will answer. And I pray for someone here tonight, the Lord will answer your prayers in the name of Jesus Christ. That's your prayer request, that agreement, God will grant them in Jesus' name. Prayer is one of the greatest privileges given to believers. Through prayer, we communicate better with God, receive divine direction, obtain mercy, overcome challenges, and enforce God's promises over our life. While personal prayer is powerful and necessary, the Bible also reveals another dimension of prayer that carries tremendous power. It is the prayer of agreement. There are times when God releases extraordinary results in our life through prayer of agreement. One reason the enemy works so hard to create division, strife, offense, and misunderstanding among believers today is simply because he knows that the strength that exists when God's people pray in unity. Praying in agreement releases the spirit of togetherness. Praying in agreement releases the spirit of victory. When people are agreed together in prayer and their faith is aligned with God's will, God responds faster to their petition. One of the greatest examples of praying in agreement is found after the ascension of Jesus Christ. The disciples gathered together in one accord in the upper room. They prayed, they waited upon the Lord, and remained united between themselves. Their result was the outpouring of the Holy Spirit on the day of Pentecost. Praying in agreement strengthens our faith. There are times when we feel discouraged, weary, or overwhelmed with problems as a believer. During such period, praying with other believers can strengthen us, giving us the hope in trusting in our Lord Jesus Christ. What one person struggles to carry alone becomes much lighter when others stand in agreement. Praying in agreement is also important within families. Husband and wife who pray together can easily invite God's presence into their home. Parents who agree in praying for their children can create a divine covering over their family. The devil fears a family that prays together. The devil doesn't touch a couple that prays in unity. The power of agreement, does not mean that everyone must have the same prayer point. What matter is praying together to agree on a prayer of a particular person. Someone may come to you for counseling. You pray together with that person, agree on the same faith in God with that person for the purpose of deliverance, for the purpose of breakthrough in the life of that person or in the life of both of you. Many believers today misses their blessings by refusing to meet a person to pray together with. There are some prayers God may not answer until you link up with a brother or sister in the Lord whose faith and anointing are higher than you. There are burdens that become much easier when shared with trusted believers who can stand with us in prayer. Praying in agreement also teaches us accountability. When people pray together consistently, they encourage one another to remain faithful, hopeful, and spiritually focused or connected to God. A believer who isolates himself often becomes vulnerable to discouragement. One of the reasons praying in agreement is so powerful is because it reflects the nature of God Himself. God the Father, God the Son, and God the Holy Spirit works in perfect unity. There's no confusion. There's no division in the Godhead. When we pray in agreement, we are operating according to a divine principle established by God. The power of praying in agreement is so powerful and have extraordinary results. Consider the story of the builders of the Tower of Babel. Although their purpose was wrong, but God accorded the power of their unity. Their agreement enabled them to accomplish extraordinary things. If unity can produce such results in a negative cause, then imagine what can happen when believers unite themselves for God's purpose. There are times when your prayer partner sees hope, sees solution, sees possibility, when you cannot see it by yourself. Their encouragement alone can help you persevere until your breakthrough comes. When believers pray in agreement, they also share one another's burden. The Bible teaches us to bear another person's burden. Sometimes, God may answer prayer faster because a group of believers faithfully stood in the gap of someone who was not spiritually strong to pray for themselves. Many people think that the more people are involved in the prayer meeting, the more powerful the prayer becomes. While there is strength in numbers, the true power comes from unity and faith. For example, two believers who genuinely agree in faith can accomplish more spiritually than a large gathering filled with division and unbelief. God looks at our heart. He looks at the sincerity of the agreement. He looks at our faith or energy behind the prayer. The issue is not how many people are praying together, but the issue is whether those praying are truly united in purpose and faith. Throughout the Bible, whenever God's people comes together with one heart and with one purpose, something great happens in their life. No power can truly divide or destroy united believers. Satan knows very well that divided people are much easier to defeat, but united people are very difficult to overcome. A house that is divided against itself cannot stand. But when believers unite in prayer, they become more powerful force against the kingdom of darkness. While agreement in prayer is powerful, we must be careful about what we agree on earth with through a particular voice. We should never agree fear, unbelief, negativity, that doctor's report, or failure. Instead, we should agree with God's promises for our life, agree with healing, agree with deliverance, agree with favor, agree with long life, agree with promotion, agree with your prayer. When you believe in God's report, you strengthen the speedy arrival of God's blessings upon your life. When believers humble themselves, forgive one another, and pray in one accord, what happened? Heaven opens and God releases His blessings upon our life. Beloved, never underestimate the power of a faithful believer standing with you in prayer. The next time you face a challenge, remember that God may not intend you to fight it all alone. He may be calling you to join your faith with other believers and experience the wonders of praying in agreement. Many breakthroughs in life that seems impossible individually becomes possible to achieve when believers stand together in faith. However, agreement prayer requires sincerity. It cannot function where there's battle, hatred, jealousy, unforgiveness, hidden sin, division. The unity of spirit is essential for agreement prayer to produce results. We should learn to agree with mature, faithful, and prayerful people who believes in God's promises. Beloved, learn to pray with others, stand with others, and support others in your prayer. Whenever possible, pray with your pastor, pray with your spouse, pray with your friend, your family, your fellowship group, or trusted believers. Do not allow pride, offense, or isolation to rob you of the blessings that will come to you through united prayer of agreement. A single candle gives light, but many candles shining together at the same time can illuminate an entire room. Today, make a commitment to become a person who strengthens others in their difficulties through prayer. Be known as someone who stands with people during a difficult period. Be willing to carry the burdens of others before the Lord. As you do so, you will discover that God will also raise people who will stand with you in your own season of need. If you are facing a challenge currently, do not hide it. Seek godly believers who can stand with you in prayer. Sometimes, the breakthrough you need in life is waiting on the other side of agreement. When we unite before God together, God honors that kind of helpful prayer. You may have somebody who may want to pray with you, or you have somebody that the Holy Spirit is directing you to pray with. You can pray together, and by the grace of God, God Almighty, we open the heaven of your prayer in the name of Jesus Christ. And at the same time, praying in agreement with somebody. Sometimes praying in agreement with somebody does not have to mean that you have to go to their house or go to where they are. By calling the person, both of you might have a schedule within a week, maybe midnight, you begin to pray together. Because you may not know if the angels of the Lord is around the person at that time where both of you are trying to pray. So make sure you link up with a faithful believer and pour out your burdens to them. And together, God will take away your burdens in Jesus' name. From tonight, may the Lord connect you with their new prayer partners who will help you fulfill your destiny in the name of Jesus. May your prayer be effective and fruitful. Every prayer of agreement concerning your life, concerning your destiny, concerning your plans, concerning your expectations, shall receive speedy answers in the name of Jesus. And every obstacle standing against your prayers shall be removed by fire in the name of Jesus Christ. And I pray, as the Lord has given you the burden to pray for people, to intercede for people, and I pray God will use you for someone today, this week, this month, this year, in the name of Jesus Christ. Agree with someone today, and you will never regret it. In Jesus' name, thanks for listening tonight. Kindly join me same time, same station next week for another powerful edition. You can call me on this number, 0909-899-9992. 0909-899-9992. Don't forget this. Sometimes, the breakthrough you need in life is waiting on the other side of agreement. This is Evangelist Joshua Orihe. Remain lifted.
0: We believe you are greatly blessed by this message. 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Our office is at 149B Ekoro Road, Abule Egba, Lagos. God bless you.

0: Our Heavenly Father, we thank you, O Lord. We magnify your name, we give you all the glory. Thank you for the grace to be here again to minister your word.
1: The Bible says
0: the entrance of your word brings light and understanding to the simple. And we want you to give us your word. Grant us understanding.
1: Amen.
0: To understand your word.
1: Amen.
0: Give us the ear of hearing. And the spirit to comprehend the word. We are praying to you, Father. As the word goes out, it will meet people's needs.
1: Amen.
2: Amen.
0: And at the end of the message, all our lives will not remain the same. Thank
1: Amen.
0: You, Holy Spirit. Thank you, mighty God. In Jesus' mighty name we are prayed.
2: Amen.
0: For this special message, our Bible reading is taken from the book of Mark, chapter 8. Verse 34. Book of Mark, chapter 8, verse 34.
2: And when he had called the people unto him with his disciples also, he said unto them, whosoever will come after me, let him deny himself and take up his cross and follow me.
0: In the world today,
1: Nino Ayeloni,
0: there are so many deities. And a large majority of people in the world today worship them. There are so many gods and goddesses in the world, particularly in this contemporary era, where the issue of faith has taken firm root. People are either born into a particular religion or converted to one.
1: Hardly
0: can you see somebody that is not a religion today. Because there are so many religions. And every religion seeks to have people converted. They want people converted to that particular religion. So there are so many evangelists today. Evangelists for so many religions. So what the Holy Spirit wants to ask you in this message? The question that arises is, which deity or God are you following? Or which one must you follow? Let me put it differently. The question is, which deity is the true God? Which deity is the true God? To answer that question,
1: we
0: take me to the topic of the message. But before I give you the topics of the message, let me say this. There is only one God. But there are many gods. And that God that is the only one is the true God. This God that we are talking about is the one that created the heavens and the earth alongside everything.
1: ati gbogbo nto nbe ninu
0: in the universe
1: ni gbogbo aye.
0: This is the God that created everything.
1: Olorun yi lo da gbogbo.
0: This God is the true God.
1: Oun ni Olorun otito.
0: Genesis chapter 1 verse 1.
1: Iwe Genesis ori kini ese ikini.
2: In the beginning God created the heaven and the earth.
0: In the beginning
1: le atiti ko se
0: we heard from the word of God.
1: Ari lati nu
0: ile
1: oro Olorun pe
0: the heavens and the earth.
1: Ati aye.
0: So this is the true God.
1: Olorun otito ni.
0: He is the one that created everything.
1: Ohun lo da gbogbo.
0: God created the heavens.
1: Olorun lo da orun
0: and the earth.
1: Ati aye.
0: By his word.
1: Nipa oro re.
0: By his word.
1: Nipa oro re.
0: And through the Holy Spirit.
1: Nipa agbara emi mi.
0: The book of Genesis.
1: Iwe Genesis.
0: This same chapter 1, verse 26.
2: And God said, let us make man in our image, after our likeness, and let them have dominion over the fish of the sea, and over the fowl of the air, and over the cattle, and over all the earth, and over every creeping thing that creepeth upon the head.
0: When we talk of English or linguistic,
1: taba so nipa ede gesi,
0: we are, I will say us.
1: So pe awa.
0: I think us exclude, or us is not talking about a person.
1: Taba so pe awa enikan o je awa.
0: When we say us, we mean there is more than a person.
1: So the
0: Bible says God said, let us make man in our image. So who is God conversing with? When God created the heaven and the earth, the earth was corrupted. The earth as was created. Because when God said, let us make my image, he actually created the earth with everything inside it. And he created the humans and put the humans, I mean everything that he created, in charge of the women, the humans that he created.
1: So
0: the heart was corrupted by that time. The first human that God made, who God has given dominion over all his creation, committed sin against God. So the sin of Adam and Eve now brought a curse upon the creations. But afterwards, God has to find a way to reconcile the world back to himself. After the fall of the first humans, that is Adam and Eve, God caused the world, the creation. But yet, because God is a loving God, he wants to reconcile the creation back to himself. Having been corrupted by the deceit of Satan, God now find a way to reconcile the world back to himself. This he did also by his word. You know, the word was created by his word. The word was created. The whole world was created by his word. In the first instance. Now to reconcile the world back to himself. Now to reconcile the world back to himself. God has to send his word back again. So the word that created the word in the first instance now came back to coincide the word back to God, to reconcile the human's being that God created back to him.
1: Lati mu eniyan ti Olorun ti da ba Olorun laja.
0: This God did.
1: Eyi ni Olorun se.
0: By sending his word.
1: Lati ran oro re.
0: As flesh to the world.
1: Gege bi ara sinu aye.
0: He sent his word.
1: O ran oro re.
0: As flesh to the world.
1: Gege bi ara sinu aye.
0: To save the world.
1: Lati gba ara ye la.
0: And to have the word reconciled back to himself.
1: Lati le mu ki omu aye ba Olorun laja.
0: He sent his word.
1: O ran oro re.
0: As flesh.
1: Gege bi ara.
0: To save the world.
1: Lati gba ara ye la.
0: And to have the world reconciled.
1: Lati mu ki aye ba Olorun laja.
0: John chapter 1.
1: Iwe Johanu ori kini.
0: Verse 3, 1 to 3 and verse 14 will show us who is the word.
1: Lati ese kini si keta ati ese kini la.
0: That God sent to the world.
1: Pe Olorun ran oro re.
2: In the beginning was the word.
0: Mm-hmm.
2: And the word was with God. And the word was God. The same was in the beginning with God. All things were made by him, and without him was not anything made that was made.
0: Which all things,
1: ngbogbo,
0: all things excludes nothing.
1: Ngbogbo ko yo nkan kan sile.
0: All things were made through him.
1: Ngbogbo
0: and without him nothing was made that was made.
1: Atileyin re a ko si da un kan ninu ohun ti a da.
0: Yes, verse 14.
2: And the word was made flesh and dwelt amongst us, and we beheld his glory, the glory as of the only begotten of the Father, full of grace and truth.
0: And the word became flesh.
1: Oro na si di ara.
0: That dwells among us.
1: O si n ba wa gbe.
0: So who is that flesh?
1: Ka wa ni ara na.
0: Who is the word that becomes flesh?
1: Ta ni oro na to di ara.
0: John chapter 1 verse 29 to 34.
1: Iwe Johanu ori kini ese kankandinlogbon si ese ikarinlelogbon.
2: The next day, John saw Jesus coming unto him and said, Behold, the Lamb of God, which taketh away the sin of the world. This is he of whom I said, After me cometh a man which is preferred before me, for he was before me. And I knew him not, but that he should be made manifest to Israel. Therefore am I come baptizing with water. And John bear record, saying, I saw the Spirit descending from heaven like a dove, and it abode upon him. And I knew him not, but he that sent me to baptize with water, the same said unto me, Upon whom thou shalt see the Spirit descending and remaining on him, the same is he which baptizeth with the Holy Ghost. And I saw and bore record that this is the Son of God.
0: This is the Son of God.
1: Eyi ni omo Olorun.
0: The one that was sent as flesh.
1: Eni ti oro to di ara.
0: The word that God sent as flesh.
1: Oro ti Olorun ran to di ara.
0: To the world.
1: Si aye.
0: Then next day, John saw Jesus coming.
1: Ni ojo keji nigbati Jesu nbo.
0: Therefore, ladies and gentlemen,
1: akunrin ati arabinrin,
0: Jesus is the word of God.
1: Jesu ni oro Olorun.
0: And the word comes to you today.
1: Oro na si ton wa loni.
0: That says,
1: to wipe,
0: follow Jesus alone.
1: Tele Jesu nikan.
0: Follow Jesus alone.
1: Tele Jesu nikan.
0: Jesus is the word of God.
1: Jesus ni oro Olorun.
0: And we are employing you.
1: Awaro.
0: By the Holy Spirit.
1: Palu emi mimo.
0: Follow Jesus alone.
1: Tele Jesus nikan.
0: We shall go for a break.
1: Awo lo sinu isimi ranpe.
0: When you come back.
1: Taba se padage.
0: We shall continue.
1: Awo wa tesiwaju.
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0: You are welcome back in Jesus' name.
1: Akinkabo Lekon Sini Oruko Jesu.
0: So this is the message to you today.
1: Eini Orono, Eiti Aransi Oloni.
0: Follow Jesus alone.
1: Tele Jesu Nikon.
0: There are so many deities.
1: Opolopo awon orisaluwa.
0: So many gods.
1: Awon Olorun kekeke.
0: But you cannot follow other gods.
1: O si le tele gbogbo awon Olorun.
0: Because any god that does not create the heaven and the earth.
1: Tori awon Olorun ti won da aye ati orun.
0: They cannot be god.
1: Won ki se Olorun
0: kan soso. And you cannot worship them.
1: O si le sin won.
0: You cannot follow them.
1: O le tele won.
0: Follow Jesus alone.
1: Tele Jesu nikan.
0: He is the word of God. That created the world in the first instance. And he is the word of God that God sent as flesh to save the world. In the beginning was the word, and the word was with God, and the word was God. Jesus is the word of God, and him alone you must follow. Jesus was the word of God, born by God, sent to the world to save the world. From the cause of sins. And have reconciled the world to himself. He is the only begotten of the Father. Who
1: bore
0: our sins on his body. So we can be saved from eternal damnation and death. Jesus Christ is the word of God.
1: Jesus Christ ni oro Olorun.
0: He is sent to the world.
1: Oun ni aran si aye.
0: As flesh.
1: Gege bi ara.
0: He is begotten by God.
1: Oun ni abi lati odo Olorun.
0: The word said the word became flesh.
1: Oro na lo wa di ara.
0: And dwell among us.
1: O si n ba wa gbe.
0: We beheld his glory.
1: A wo ogo re.
0: The glory as the only begotten of the Father.
1: Bi ogo ti omo bi kan soso. So ku fun ori ofe.
0: And truth.
1: Ati otito.
0: Follow Jesus.
1: Tele Jesu nikan.
0: John chapter 3.
1: Iwe Johanu ori keta.
0: John chapter 3.
1: Iwe Johanu ori keta.
0: From 16 to 19.
1: Ese ikeni dini ogun si kankan dini ogun.
2: For God so loved the world that he gave his only begotten son, that whosoever believeth in him should not perish but have everlasting life. For God sent not his son into the world to condemn the world, but that the world through him might be saved. He that believeth on him is not condemned, but he that believeth not is condemned already, because he has not believed in the name of the only begotten Son of God. And this is the condemnation, that light is come into the world, and men loved darkness rather than light, because their deeds were evil. For everyone that doeth evil hateth the light, neither cometh to the light, lest his deeds should be reproved. But he that dreadeth truth cometh to the light, that his deeds may be made manifest, that they are wrought in God.
0: We are talking about the true God that loves you. He created you in the first instance. He did not want you to be destroyed. He loved you to be saved. He wants you to come to the world. Enjoy the world. Take care of yourself. Do what is right here. And return back to him. Because we are sojourners in this world. We are
1: visitors.
0: We have to go back to God.
1: And
0: that is why it's very important for you to follow the truth God. Who God sent to the world. Not to condemn the world. But that through him the world might be safe.
4: But this is the
0: important details that you must know. That God loves you. That God loves you. He's calling upon you today that you must come back to Him. You must serve Him. You must follow Him alone. You must worship Him alone. This is the true God we are introducing to you. Go after other gods that did not create the heaven and the world. Because God Himself says, every God that does not create the heaven and the earth will be destroyed under this heaven. They are just men things. People turn woods into their God. People turn things into their God. People worship other spirits as gods. People follow other men. But this is a special God that we are introducing to you. This true God is the only one you can follow and worship.
4: He's
0: the one that created the heaven and the earth. Nothing was created without Him. Everything was created through Him. And so He's the only one that is worthy to be followed. He's the only one that you must follow. Ladies and gentlemen, this is the only God, the true God. You must worship and follow. Book of Deuteronomy chapter 13, verse 4.
4: Deuteronomy,
2: ye shall walk after the Lord your God and fear Him and keep His commandments and obey His voice. And you shall serve Him and cleave unto Him.
0: You shall walk after your Lord, your God. After this God, true God.
4: He
0: is the only Lord you must follow.
4: He
0: is the only one you must revere. You must keep His commandments and obey Him. This is the only true God you must serve. You must hold fast to Him. If you want to return back to heaven, to meet the Father, if you want to enter eternal life, then you must surrender your life to Jesus. You must surrender your life to Jesus by believing in your heart that God the Father sent Him. Accepting Him and confessing Him as your Lord and Savior. You must therefore follow Him alone. You must surrender your life entirely to Him. The Bible is warning you. God is warning you. You shall walk after the Lord your God. And only Him you shall fear. You shall keep His commandments. You must serve Him. You must revere Him. You must obey Him all the time. This is the true God that is worthy to follow. This is the true God that you will go back to heaven to meet. So you must surrender your life to Him while you live here. Because without Him, you can never enter eternal life. God sent His only begotten Son to the world to deliver the world, not to condemn the world. He has come.

0: didn't say you should give your life in return for him. He didn't say you should buy something to please him. There is no initiation that is involved. You don't have to shed your blood to know him. All he's saying is, believe that God the Father sent me. Accept
1: me.
0: Confess me as your Lord and Savior. And then you will still be saved. You will be saved. So follow Christ alone. He is the only one that can save you. Jesus alone is who you must follow, is who you must revere, is who you must worship, is who you must serve. His only way to God, without him you can never enter eternity. So I pray for you as you listen, that the good hand of God will enter your life, that the spirit of God will enter your life, that God will touch your life, that in this life you will not miss it.
1: Amen.
0: That we have today, that word will ring bell in your ear.
1: Will
0: enter your heart.
1: Amen.
0: And you take the necessary step to come to Christ and be saved. And so it shall save you.
1: Amen.
0: In Jesus' mighty name.
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I bring Calvary greetings in Jesus' name. Tonight, we will be journeying briefly through the lives of hymn writers who penned some of these beautiful hymns as a result of trials and triumphs of their lives to the inspirations that fueled their creativity. We shall read our messages and play various hymns requested by hymn lovers, and as well, learn and get inspired by their authors in the course of this program. Let's lift our voices in worship and gratitude as we explore the world of hymns and their authors. Let's celebrate their legacy and discover how their words continue to touch hearts and inspire faith today. I am Osede Okochi.

beauty of the earth. This is a classic hymn written in 1864 by the English hymn writer Folliot Sandford Pierpoint. Pierpoint was inspired while walking near his hometown of Bath, England, during springtime, surrounded by the beauty of nature, rolling hills, blooming flowers, and bright skies. He felt overwhelmed with gratitude for God's creation. Originally, the hymn was not written for general worship, but as a Eucharist hymn, titled The Sacrifice of Praise. Its repeated refrain, Christ our God, to thee we raise this our sacrifice of praise, reflects its devotional purpose. Over time, the hymn grew beyond its original setting and became a universal song of thanksgiving. Today, it is widely sung in churches, schools, and celebrations cherished for its simple message of gratitude for nature, love, family, and God's blessings. Hymns and Praise on Radio 1, 103.5 FM. Send your hymn request to 090-3376-6345. 090-3376-6345. As text or WhatsApp for your listening pleasure, occasion, or anniversary. Please note that your hymn request will be played on our next edition of the program. There is a WhatsApp group for Hymns and Praise family. You are welcome into this group. If you're a lover of hymns, please join this WhatsApp group to also make your hymn request. The link to the group will be sent to your contact. Let us read our messages and play the requested hymns. I wish I could take all the messages received. Please bear with me if you do not hear your message and your requested hymn tonight. You will definitely hear it on the next edition of the program. Good evening, Auntie. Please play me All Things Bright and Beautiful for my 18th year birthday coming up on 16th June 2026. I thank God for His faithfulness over me. I am Shelley from Ireland. All Things Bright and Beautiful.

All Things Bright and Beautiful is a popular Christian hymn written by Cecil Frances Alexander and first published in 1848 in our collection, Hymns for Little Children. The hymn was inspired by the beauty and variety found in God's creation and was written to help children understand that everything in nature reflects God's handwork. Its words are based on the idea expressed in Genesis chapter 1, where God created the world and declared it good. The hymn celebrates nature through vivid images of flowers, birds, mountains, rivers, and changing seasons. Its famous refrain says, "All things bright and beautiful, all creatures great and small, all things wise and wonderful, the Lord God made them all." Over time, the hymn became widely loved in churches, schools, and children's worship gatherings around the world because of its joyful message of gratitude, wonder, and appreciation for God's creation. Good evening, presenter. Well done for the good job you're doing. Stay blessed. Please play for my listening pleasure a good hymn. Heavenly Father, lead us. From Babajide Ojeni. Lead us, Heavenly Father, lead us.

Heavenly Father Lead Us is a well-known Christian hymn written by James Edmeston in 1821. It first appeared in his collection, Sacred Lyrics, and was originally written for children at the London Orphan Asylum. The hymn is a prayer asking God for guidance, protection, forgiveness, and peace through life's journey. Its opening line compares life to a tempestuous sea, expressing human dependence on God's leadership and care. Although Edmeston wrote over 2,000 hymns, these became his most enduring and widely sung work. Over time, it spread across many English-speaking churches and was later paired with the well-known tune, Manhen, helping establish its lasting popularity. Its message remains timeless, trusting God to lead, guard, guide, keep, and feed his people through every season of life. You're doing a good job. God reward you, ma. Play me What a Friend We Have in Jesus. I am Chinedu from Ikorodu. What a Friend We Have in Jesus.

Amazing Friend We Have in Jesus is one of the most beloved Christian hymns, written by Joseph M. Scriven in 1855. The hymn was originally written as a poem to comfort his mother, who was living in Ireland while he was in Canada. Scriven had experienced deep personal sorrow, including the tragic loss of his fiancée shortly before their wedding. Through these difficult experiences, he found strength and peace in prayer and his friendship with Jesus. Later, the poem was set to music by Charles Crozat Converse and became the hymn known around the world today. The hymn reminds believers that they can bring every burden, worry, and sorrow to God through prayer. Its famous opening line expresses this message beautifully. What a friend we have in Jesus, all our sins and griefs to bear. Because of his comforting message, the hymn is often sung during worship services, funerals, moments of encouragement, and times of personal reflection. As you're gradually coasting home on the program tonight, send your hymn request to 090-3376-6345. 090-3376-6345. As text or WhatsApp for your listening pleasure, occasion, or anniversary. And your hymn request will be played on our next edition of the program. Play There Is a Green Hill Far Away for me. My name is Chukwuma Emmanuel Somto. There is a green hill far away.

Frances Alexander wrote this hymn. She was born in April 1818 in Dublin and was known as Fanny to her family. She began writing poetry in her childhood, and as she became an adult, she became quite well known for her beautiful poetry and hymns. She had a heart for those who needed help, and she truly had a heart for children. Most of her hymns were written in simple language and written for children to sing. Her three most famous hymns are this one, Once in Royal David City, and All Things Are Beautiful. It was in 1848 that she wrote this hymn, and it was written specifically for a children's hymnal. There is a legend that she would walk past a green hill every day on her way home to Derry, and possibly as she meditated on the crucifixion, she would look at that hill and think about the hill of Calvary. The hymn reflects on the crucifixion and sacrificial love of Jesus Christ. The green hill refers symbolically to Calvary, Golgotha, the place outside the walls of Jerusalem where Christians believe Jesus was crucified. The hymn really became popular in the 1860s when it was paired with a tune called Horsley, and people loved singing it. Her husband believed it was the best song she had ever written, and many people believed it to be the outstanding children's hymn of all time. Alexander died in the 1890s. His gentle language and deep message have made it popular in churches, especially during Lent and Easter seasons. Over the years, it has remained a cherished hymn because of its simple expression of faith, love, and redemption. I hope you enjoyed the compilation of hymns that came your way in today's edition, because I did. I want to believe that your souls are lifted and as well refreshed. If so, join me next week Sunday at 9:30 p.m. on Radio 1 103.5 FM for another glorious edition of Hymns and Praise, your Sunday delight. And may the grace of our Lord Jesus Christ, the love of God, and the fellowship of the Holy Spirit be with us today and always. In Jesus' name, amen. I am Bosade Okochi. Do have a blissful week ahead.

0: of the retired military officer who was reportedly killed by bandits.
1: Delegation led by the Chief Administration Officer, Defense Headquarters.
0: His family at Katsina State, but also to the country. The senior military officer assured the state government that the Defense Headquarters remain committed to strengthening security efforts to track down and prosecute those behind the killing. Responding on behalf of the Katsina State government, Deputy Governor Farouk expressed appreciation to the military leadership for the visit, describing it as a demonstration of solidarity and support during a difficult period for the state. The Deputy Governor also stressed that the administration remains steadfast in its resolve to protect lives and property and called for sustained and intensified security operations across Katsina State and the country at large. Meanwhile, the Minister of Justice, retired General Christopher Mustafa, has called for a whole-of-society approach to addressing Nigeria's growing security challenges. Speaking at the Nigerian People's Strategic Conference and Defense Exhibition 2026 in Abuja, the minister said national security can no longer depend solely on military efforts but requires active collaboration among government institutions, the private sector, and local communities. General Musa noted that modern security threats, including terrorism, banditry, cybercrime, and infrastructure vandalism, have become increasingly complex and technology-driven. He stressed that citizens have a critical role to play by providing timely intelligence and helping to deny criminal elements safe havens within communities. The Defense Minister outlined three key pillars for building a modern security ecosystem, which includes effective government leadership and coordination, sustained investment in local defense innovation and industrial capacity, and stronger community partnerships founded on trust, accountability, and shared responsibility. General Musa, in a statement by the Public Relations Officer, Ministry of Defense, Captain Moses Yari, also advocated structured public-private partnerships to improve intelligence gathering, protect critical infrastructure, and enhance rapid response capabilities.
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5: Still talking security, the Ogun State Police Command has confirmed the death of a man identified as Obikoya Gwinga Adewale in a suspected case of suicide in the Molede area of Sabu Ijebu-Ode. The police public relations officer, Mr. Olusei Babasei, who confirmed the incident in Abeokuta, said the deceased, an adult from Sabu area of Ijebu-Ode, was found dead in circumstances suspected to be suicide. Babasei noted that the corpse had been evacuated and preserved for further examination while photographs and other necessary documents were carried out. The police spokesperson said investigation had commenced to unravel the circumstances surrounding the death and urged residents to pay attention to their mental health and seek support whenever necessary. A viral video of the incident showed the lifeless body of the deceased hanging from a roof outside a house with voices in the background alleging that he did not reside in the building where he was found. Police authorities in the Borno State have confirmed an attack in Katakurkari community near Chibok local government area by suspected ISWAP Boko Haram insurgents. The police public relations officer, ASP Nahom Daso, who confirmed the incident via telephone, said the attackers killed a 50-year-old man and set ablaze two classroom blocks before they were repelled by security operatives. Recent pockets of attacks on remote communities have become a source of concern, especially as the farming season commences. The attack comes amid growing security concerns in the northeastern state, with school children abducted in a recent attack still in captivity. The Crime Correspondents Association of Nigeria, CCAN, has lauded the Inspector General of Police, Olatunji Disu, for his efforts to ensure the release of the school children recently abducted in Oyo State. In a joint statement by CCAN Chairman Festus Ifen and his Secretary Peter Eri, the association says Inspector General's assurance has provided renewed hope to the affected families and reassured Nigerians of the force's commitment to safeguarding lives and tackling criminality across the country. The association describes IGP Disu's confidence in the safe rescue of the abducted pupils as a virtue that reflects the intelligence-driven and results-oriented policing strategy that has recorded significant successes against kidnapping, banditry, terrorism, and robbery, cultism, and other violent crimes nationwide. According to the statement, security operatives under the Inspector General's command have arrested hundreds of suspected criminals while rescuing at least 277 kidnapped victims in coordinated operations across the country. The Bishop of the Anglican Communion, Lafayette Diocese, Right Reverend Godwin Robinson, has called on leaders at all levels in Nigeria to take responsibility and demonstrate commitment towards finding lasting solutions to the country's security and economic challenges. Bishop Robinson made a call while delivering a sermon at the end of a three-day special church program in Lafayette, the Nassau State capital. He said the primary responsibility of leadership is to inspire confidence among the people by taking practical steps to address worsening insecurity rather than apportioning blame or offering excuses. The cleric noted that leaders should draw inspiration from the biblical story of David, who remained steadfast and sought God's guidance even in the face of adversity, instead of blaming others for their challenges. Bishop Robinson also urged President Bola Tinubu to prioritize restoring hope among Nigerians through a collective and proactive approach aimed at ending insecurity across all parts of the country as quickly as possible. According to him, the economic realities being experienced in Abuja, the nation's seat of power, do not reflect the harsh conditions in many rural communities where households continue to grapple with poverty, fear of attacks by bandits and insurgents, and deepening divisions along ethno-religious lines. Ebonyi State Governor Francis Wefuru has called on the media to be objective and fair in assessing his administration's development initiatives. Governor Wefuru made the call in Abakiliki when editors and journalists led by the special advisor to the president, Bola Tinubu, on media and strategy, Mr. Bayo Onanuga, paid him a courtesy visit during the second phase of the presidential media tour of federal government projects in the southeast Jokoliskul zone. Leonard Osi has details.

0: tour, which was organized by Renewed Hope Ambassadors in collaboration with the Presidential Media Team, began in Ebonyi for the Southeast Zone and will cover other states in the area. Addressing the Presidential Media Team, Governor Wifru explained that his administration has evenly distributed laudable developmental projects across the 13 local government areas of the state. According to him, no community in the state is without ongoing or completed projects. Governor Wifru assured members of the media team of security of their lives, stressing that Ebonyi is the safest state in the country.
1: But I want you, as you're going to supervise and advise what to be done, to do us fair and be able to pick it in a way that everyone and there who is not here physically may appreciate it.
0: Earlier, the special advisor to the president on information and strategy, Mr. Nonoga, said that the media tour was aimed at providing journalists with first-hand knowledge of projects being executed by both federal and state governments. He noted that the exercise was undertaken on behalf of the Renewed Hope Ambassadors, led by the Imo State Governor, Senator Hope Uzodinma.
2: I'm here to see the things that I'm proud of what we're going to achieve as the governor of this world.
0: Speaking shortly after inspecting some of the projects, which include the Abakilika-Fibo Trans-Sahara Highway, 60 kilometers Amasru through Okibwe Highway, the Ndibe Beach Bridge that links Afibo local government area to Cross River State, amongst others, the leader of the team, Mr. Nonoga, lauded the pace and quality of work being done on the projects and appealed to the people of Ebonyi State to support the programs and policies of President Bola Tinubu. The Minister of Works, Senator David Omahi, who guided the journalists during the tour, called on them to use their different platforms to project the achievements of the present administration to Nigerian citizens and the international community. In Abakiliki, Leonard Osei, Radio Nigeria.
3: A former member representing Etiope East and Etiope West Federal Constituency in the House of Representatives, Mr. Halim Agoda, says job creation and empowering young people will promote national unity and industrialization. He stated this at the inauguration of Rural Progress Union Legislative Quarters Unit in Abuja. Mr. Agoda said Deltas from Delta State said empowering the young people, especially rural descendants, would help to reduce unemployment and crime in the society.
4: I have been able to use my participation in politics to enrich my people, to stand for my people, and to ensure that my people will not take less in terms of development of this great country.
3: The president of Roboin FCT and chairperson of the legislative unit of the union, Mrs. Prayer Oyibo, promised to drive regional development and economic prominence.
5: Robo is one, same goes. Robo has been a little bit divisive. We, the older generation, trying to change the narrative while we are still heading.
3: The union believes that collective interest and fostering brotherhood will promote youth empowerment and economic stability.
6: Radio Nigeria, uplifting the people and uniting the nation.
3: As the world commemorates World Blood Donor Day with the theme Honoring the Heroes of Life, the First Lady, Senator Oluremi Tinubu, celebrates millions of blood donors around the world and across Nigeria whose selfless acts continue to save lives every day. The First Lady described blood donors as true heroes whose simple but profound acts of compassion bring hope to millions of people facing critical illnesses and in urgent need of saving transfusions, that's life-saving transfusions. In a statement, Senator Oluremi emphasizes that a safe and reliable blood supply is essential for building an effective and resilient healthcare system. According to her, voluntary blood donation is a direct contribution to saving lives, strengthening healthcare services, and improving health outcomes for communities and the nation as a whole. Senator Oluremi encourages more Nigerians, particularly young people, to embrace voluntary blood donation and help ensure that safe blood is readily available whenever and wherever it is needed. She commended all blood donors for their generosity and life-saving contributions and calls on Nigerians to continue fostering a culture of voluntary blood donation as a shared responsibility towards building a healthier and more compassionate society. The ECOWAS trade ministers have validated recommendations developed by technical experts and advanced policies aimed at promoting sustainable economic development across the region. In a statement by the ECOWAS Commission, the meeting was held in Ghana to coordinate a common regional response to emerging global and continental economic development affecting West Africa. According to the statement, the fifth meeting of ECOWAS, ministers of trade and industry, known as ECOMOT5, was organized by the ECOWAS Commission through its Department of Economic Affairs and Agriculture. It brought together ministers and senior officials to provide political direction and take strategic decisions on trade, industry, investment, competition, and consumer protection. According to the Commission, the gathering came at a critical time as member states seek to strengthen regional integration and respond effectively to changing global economic realities. The Commission noted that extensive expert consultations preceding the ministerial session produced detailed analysis and recommendations on key regional priorities in trade, industry, investment, and competition policies. Next is a summary of major events last week.
7: President Bola Tinubu in the week approved the establishment of a presidential task force on Ebola virus, disease preparedness, and emerging public health threats. The president also ordered the immediate release of $10 billion as emergency intervention fund to tackle the spread of the disease. The president also addressed the nation on the occasion of Nigeria's 27 years of unbroken democracy.
8: Democracy fails when citizens doubt the process. So our National Assembly, judiciary, the press, and civil society, you are the guardrails of our republic. Criticize me, disagree with me, but never stop believing in Nigeria.
7: In the Federal Capital Territory FCT Health Services and Environment Secretariat inaugurated the 2026 Seasonal Malaria Chemo Prevention SMC program in Abuja. The Health Services and Environment Secretariat, through the Public Health Department with the FCT Malaria Elimination Program, targeted over 1.5 million eligible children for the drug administration by the community drug distributors. At the event in Durumi District of Abuja, the Mandate Secretary of the FCT Health Services and Environment Secretariat, Dr. Dolapo Fashawe, said since its first implementation, there had been a reduction in malaria cases in the FCT from 18.8% in 2021 to 7.9% in 2025. Still in the health sector, the Minister of State for Health and Social Welfare, Dr. Isaac Salako, at an event to mark this year's World Food Safety Day, called for stronger food safety measures and improved hygiene practices nationwide.
9: The majority of this body is driven by diarrhea pathogens. Over 40 million diarrhea diseases in Nigeria are linked to foodborne pathogens, including Salmonella, E. coli, Campylobacter, Shigella, and Rotavirus. These infections continue to be a major cause of hospitalization, malnutrition, and mortality among our youngest citizens.
7: In Zamfara State, the police launched a rescue operation following the abduction of 39 villagers during a peace meeting in the Magamin Didi village of Maradun local government area. The people were abducted when some residents engaged in reconciliation talks with the family of a notorious bandit leader. Also in the week, the Federal Capital Territory FCT Police Command inaugurated a specialized violent crime response unit, VCRU, to strengthen security and tackle kidnapping, armed robbery, and other violent crimes across the country. The FCT Commissioner of Police, CP Ahmed Sanusi, said the unit was established by the Inspector General of Police, Olatunji Disu, to enhance crime fighting capabilities and improve operational effectiveness.
10: Don't bring us to the cell. Don't conduct yourselves in a manner that will elicit and bring about public outcry against the newly formed units. Anybody caught wrongly in this regard will be decisively brought to it.
7: Eight foreign nationals were arrested by the Ogun State Police Command for alleged kidnapping and demanding ransom from family members abroad in a transnational fraud scheme. The suspects were apprehended during an intelligence-led operation at Adian Town in the Agbado area of Ogun State by detectives attached to the Ifo Divisional Police Headquarters. A passenger train traveling from Ojebu train station near Warri en route Agbo in the week derailed along the Warri Itape rail corridor. The train went off track near Abo, resulting in the death of some passengers, while several others sustained varying degrees of injuries. The National Agricultural Development Fund commenced free distribution of 80,640 bags of NPK fertilizer to smallholder farmers in the four north-central states of Benue, Kwara, Nasarawa, and Niger, and under its renewed Hope Farm Input Support Program. At the flag-off in Minna, Niger State, the Minister of State for Agriculture and Food Security, Senator Sabi Abdullahi, said the gesture was in fulfillment of President Bola Tinubu's pledge to turn around the sector.
11: This intervention is very strategic, and so you should expect bumper harvest. And you know, with bumper harvest, it means more food is available, and it will definitely be friendly to the pocket of our citizens.
7: The Senate, through its Committee on Public Accounts, ordered the arrest of immediate past Group Chief Executive Officer of the Nigerian National Petroleum Company Limited, NNPCL, Mr. Melekiari, for refusing to appear before it over the unaccounted 210 trillion naira from 2017 to 2023. The warrant of arrest issued against Mr. Kari arose from his number of physical absence at the investigative sessions conducted by the committee on the alleged unaccounted 210 trillion naira. Thus, the summary of major events in the country last week, as compiled by Fanny Olumoye.
3: And for sports update, Edo Queens have emerged as Nigeria Women Football League NWFL champions for the 2025-2026 season. Moses Aduku's side claimed the title after playing out a nil draw with Bayelsa Queens in a last game in the NWFL playoffs in Port Harcourt today. The Benin City Club topped the Super 6 standings with 10 points from 5 games. This is the second time Edo Queens will be winning the NWFL title. Bayelsa Queens finished in second position with 8 points. Nasarawa Amazons missed a chance to win the title after playing out a draw with Rivers Angels. In the World Cup, the Egyptian Football Association, EFA, has announced the 7 stars that always appear on the country's national football team jersey will be removed in the current World Cup upon FIFA's request. The Faroes jersey is famous for the 7 stars that refer to the number of African Cup of Nations titles secured by the team. However, the EFA said the World Football Governing Body sent a letter stressing that the stars that refer to continental achievements won't be allowed to appear on teams' jerseys at the World Cup. EFA added that the World Football Governing Body, FIFA, also asked to change the color of players' numbers on the shirts from gold to white to be more visible. Egypt are preparing for their 4th World Cup appearance at the current edition that already kicked off last Thursday and have been drawn in Group G alongside Belgium, Iran and New Zealand. The Egyptian team will be facing Belgium in their opening match on the 15th. That's tomorrow, 15th of June 2026. And that's sports update. Next is the spotlight. It is on APC's grand endorsement of President Bola Tinubu in Ebonyi State. It's written by Chief Stanley Okuremera, APC State Chairman in Ebonyi State.
12: As Nigeria steadily advances towards the 2027 general election, the democratic process once again offers citizens and political stakeholders an opportunity to reflect on governance, assess leadership, and consolidate the gains of democracy. Elections are not merely about choosing leaders. They also provide a platform for evaluating policies, programs, and their impact on the lives of the people. It is against this backdrop that Ebonyi State will tomorrow, Monday 15th of this month, host a landmark political event as the All Progressives Congress converges at the Pangele Uruta Township Stadium, Abakiliki, by 10 a.m. for the grand endorsement of the President and Commander-in-Chief of the Armed Forces, Federal Republic of Nigeria, Bola Ahmed Tinubu, GCFR, for a second term in office. The occasion will also feature the inauguration of the Renewed Hope Ambassadors, a platform aimed at deepening grassroots participation in the ideals and programs of the Renewed Hope Agenda. We warmly welcome the National Chairman of the APC, Professor Nentawe Yinwada, members of the National Working Committee, party leaders, elected and appointed officials, stakeholders, party faithful and patriotic Nigerians in Ebonyi State for this historic event. This gathering reflects support for President Tinubu and highlight reforms introduced since May 2023 to reposition the economy and strengthen the foundation for sustainable development. Among the notable initiatives are removal of petrol subsidy, creating more physical space for investment in critical sectors, unification of the foreign exchange market to promote transparency and improve economic management, ongoing infrastructure projects aimed at enhancing connectivity and economic activities, education financing through NEL Fund to expand access to higher education, loans and grants for small businesses to stimulate entrepreneurship and job creation, agricultural interventions designed to boost food production and strengthen food security, expanded social investment programs targeted at vulnerable groups, increased funding for security agencies to address emerging threats, power sector reforms intended to improve electricity supply and support industrial growth, Nigeria's active leadership within ECOWAS, promoting regional cooperation and stability. Collectively, these initiatives underscore efforts to strengthen the economy and improve the quality of life of Nigerians. Supporters of the administration believe these reforms have laid the foundation for a stronger and more resilient Nigeria. They argue that continuity will help consolidate ongoing reforms, accelerate economic growth, deliver more infrastructure, create jobs, and ensure that the dividends of democracy reach every part of the country. The APC's grand endorsement in Ebonyi provides an opportunity for party-faithful and patriotic Nigerians to reaffirm their commitment to democratic governance, national unity, and sustainable development. It also highlights the importance of citizens' participation in strengthening democratic institutions and promoting accountability. The endorsement of President Bola Ahmed Tinubu and the inauguration of the Renewed Hope Ambassadors symbolize a shared aspiration for continuity, stability, and greater prosperity for Nigeria. For the APC in Ebonyi State, the message is clear: to build on the achievements already recorded, deepen the Renewed Hope agenda, and work collectively towards a stronger, more united and prosperous nation. Let us join the governor of Ebonyi State, His Excellency Francis Nwifuru, to make this outing a befitting and memorable event.
3: That spotlight on APC's grand endorsement of President Bola Tinubu in Ebonyi State was written by Chief Stanley Okuremera and read by Jeremiah Jimmy. To end the news, here is a recap of the major stories. A high-power delegation from the Defense Headquarters has paid a condolence visit to the Katsina State government over the death of retired Major General Rabiu Abdullahi, assuring that efforts are underway to bring those responsible for his killing to justice. The Ogun State Police Command has confirmed the death of a man identified as Obikoya Gwinga Diwali in a suspected case of suicide in Maledi area of Sabu Ijewudi. The Bishop of the Anglican Communion, Lafayette Diocese, Right Reverend Godwin Robinson, has called on leaders at all levels to take responsibility and demonstrate commitment towards finding lasting solutions to the country's security and economic challenges. We also reported that the wife of the President, Oluremi Tinubu, had advocated frequent blood donation by young people as the international community marks World Blood Donor Day. That's the news. Edited by Emmanuel Kutara and the production team. Thank you for your time with us on the Network Service of Radio Nigeria. I am Harriet Adams. Goodbye.